0: Program. Glenn Beck is on!
1: Hello, America. Welcome to the Glenn Beck Program. We're glad you're here. New study out shows home prices across the U.S. are surging to all-time highs. What is causing that? Now, the administration says that's not true. They are actually coming down, and it's largely due to we are taking people and moving them out of the country. We're sending them back home. I don't know which one is true, but let's take the home prices across the U.S. are surging. Let's take that as true. What's the cause of it? What is happening? Why are more and more people turning to socialism? Because they're saying that is true, and here's the solution. So we have to learn how to speak. We have to learn how to defend capitalism and the free market. And I'm going to try to teach you how you can teach others this hour. And I want to start with a couple of stories that are in the news, including one from a millennial who has just written a great story. Her name is Emma Camp, and she wrote a great story on X about a vintage refrigerator. And I want to get into that and then talk to you about changing the language that we all use. Otherwise, we're going to lose. So, you want to win? 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Make the switch today. Okay, so there's a story written by Emma Camp, which I just think is really, really good. She writes, capitalism is getting a bad rap. According to one 2025 Gallup poll, only 54% of Americans have a positive view of capitalism. Note, this is why we should stop using the word capitalism and free market. More Democrats think highly of socialism, more highly than capitalism. Another survey, 2019, found that younger Americans were the least likely to have positive feelings about capitalism. Why is this happening? One underrated factor may be that many Americans don't have strictly economic definition of capitalism. When I hear capitalism, I think of an economic system where goods are distributed by markets rather than governments. I've realized now, when talking about economics online and in person, that's an unusual perspective. When many people say capitalism, they mean the status quo. Even if this status quo involves a lot of problems caused not by the free markets, but by the government regulation and cronyist intervention. This is so important. You stop using capitalism, and this is why we have to defend the free market. Because automatically it sounds like something new, because that is true. When you say capitalism, you're like, we've tried that. It doesn't work. No. And then you have to get into explain, we haven't been doing capitalism for... So take that problem away easily by saying free market. I want to talk to you about the free market, because the free market, a true free market, doesn't have a lot of the stuff that capitalism is doing right now. And that is getting in bed with the government, and you can open the conversation and they'll actually hear you. Okay. The housing market, the most obvious example of this, younger people's lives, lived experience of capitalism was one of central planning and massive shortages of the single most important item that they consume. So she's right. Why do we have a housing shortage? Let me explain the housing shortage in a way that I think people can understand. Because here's what is happening. You have too many people trying to get into a house because you just introduced 15 to 20 million people. So they're looking for houses or apartments. 15 to 20 million people that we didn't plan for suddenly overnight are here and competing for a house or an apartment that you want. Let me explain it this way. Let's say you wanted to go to watch, I don't know, the United States soccer team play, I don't know, Peru. And it was going to happen in Los Angeles. And you're like, I want to go. And I've been to Los Angeles before. The hotels are expensive, but they're not crazy. But all of a sudden, you notice that weekend, the prices are outrageously expensive on hotels. And you're like, capitalism, they're just greedy. No, why did the price go up? The price went up because now you have not only people from, you know, the area coming in, but you're bringing people from all over the world. All the people from Peru that want to come in, they need a hotel too. So you've just now doubled the amount of hotels that you normally have and the city is built for. And you've got people from all over the world and everybody wants one. And so what happens is you either feel ripped off because this hotel just took advantage of us because they were so expensive. Yes, because there was a shortage of supply. Or you end up being an hour and a half away in a crappy hotel and you're like, I paid so much money and I was staying at this. I mean, there was a hooker right at the door. Okay. The ticket of the game was so expensive. Yes, because people, so many people all over the world want to go and buy that ticket. That's how it works. And there's nothing wrong with any of that. There's no cronyism involved in that. That's just how it works. And that's what's happening with your home. You've just brought 20 million people in. And so they're all competing for the same apartment or the same home. So she writes in this article, recently a video went viral showing the inside of a 1958 GE refrigerator. The appliance restorer behind the camera started the video by declaring they just don't build things like they used to. And then he shows off some unusual features like rotating shelves. Just about all the commenters seem to think the reason modern refrigerators aren't as nice as the one in the video is because, guess, capitalism. They made everything worse while making everything more expensive. Okay. More than 46,000 likes on that comment. Another comment with thousands of likes declared, capitalism is literally built on the premise that things are not reliable. What? This particular fridge, she writes, was almost certainly far more expensive than a comparable appliance today. While I couldn't track down the price for that exact model, I did find an ad for a similar-looking refrigerator in 1958 in the Sears catalog. That refrigerator was listed at $399.95. See, you can't buy a refrigerator for $330. Yeah, okay, but in today's dollars, that's $4,600. A quick internet search reveals that most refrigerators today are much less expensive than that. Then Wirecutter, a product review website, made a list of the best refrigerators on the market earlier this year. Only one of them came within $1,000 of the 1958 refrigerator's price tag. If you're looking to drop $4,600 on a fridge for the same reason, you'll end up buying a luxury product. A similarly priced smart fridge is nearly 10 cubic feet larger than the 1958 one. It has a built-in ice maker, including a setting for making clear cocktail spheres, a special viewing window, and a drawer with a chilled wine setting. If that doesn't convince you that appliances today are better than their mid-century counterparts, modern refrigerators are also much more energy efficient. And contrary to the complaints that modern appliances are built to break, the longevity of our refrigerators has barely budged in 30 years. In 1990, 38.2% of family refrigerators were more than 10 years old. In 2020, it was 35.1. The median American looking to buy a refrigerator today is better off than his grandfather in the 1950s. The appliances themselves are cheaper, they're better, and he himself is richer, so it takes him fewer hours of work to be able to afford an equivalent expense. Competition from imports and technological innovation, both hallmarks of free market capitalism, are why our appliances are bigger and better than they once were. Capitalism, as it turns out, isn't why you can't have cool vintage refrigerators. It's why many of us can afford a refrigerator in the first place. In 1950, about 20% of homes didn't have a refrigerator. Do you know anybody who has a home that doesn't have a refrigerator today? When capitalism is an all-purpose scapegoat for any problem, it's easy to take for granted America's considerable material abundance. In this case, the problem seems to be more about the fact that vintage appliances look cool than anything else, plus a mistaken belief that the modern refrigerator just doesn't last as long. The status quo is far from perfect. Young Americans are facing real affordability problems, most obviously in the form of housing crisis caused by government regulations, yes, that impede new construction, yes. But while we may not have utopia, we also live in a world that is better than anything our forebears had to contend with. It's much better to live in a world with abundant, inexpensive consumer goods, a world in which people can become jaded about those cheap products, than a world where necessities are costly. I'll take my modern fridge any day. Again, this comes from Emma Camp, who I just think just distilled this really, really well. So I want to get into some language, and I want to talk to you about there's three categories of people that are searching for answers, and I'll explain. But first, let me take a quick break, and then I want to talk to you about, take one guy, he's in his, let's say, early 20s. You know this person. First real job, watching his rent go up 8% while his raise comes in at 3. His dad worked one job, raised 3 kids on it, and he does the math, and it doesn't add up, and he's like, wait, this is not what I was promised. The deal has changed. Okay, so you know that person. Let me talk about them here in just a second.

0: We are living in a defining moment. 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

So let's say this 20-something that we all know, they're in their early 20s, first real job, they can't make ends meet, they can't find a job, they've been promised you just keep your nose to the grindstone, you get good grades, blah, blah, blah, and it all, and then everything has changed. They're thinking clearly. This 20-something knows there's a real problem here, and there is. And the people that they say of their peer group in, let's say, college, they say, man, I can't make ends meet. And they're like, I know, this system sucks. And then they all start talking about how this system and capitalism is bad. And then somebody in the group, or maybe a professor, is pushing Karl Marx. And everybody who came after Marx, such as Zoran Mamdani or AOC, and they tell them, they reinforce the system is the problem. The whole thing needs to be replaced. And that makes sense. Because what are we talking about? We're talking about capitalism. And they already associate capitalism with something that has failed. And perception is reality. That's the most important thing. Read Positioning Battlefield or Battleground of Your Mind. It came out in the 80s. And it was about the Cold Wars. And it's true. And it's something that I struggled with a long time ago. Perception is reality. Got to change perception. Got to change perception. Well, yeah, but you better know what you're doing because it's reality. It's not just the way people be, it's reality to them, okay? And they're responding to something that is true. And if you deny it, you're never going to get past it. The wealthy do have more political power than the rest of us, okay? They do. The big businesses do. Markets crash and they take people's houses down with them. Some things do feel wrong in the way we price things. Shoes, a kidney, a vote, medicine. And we have to give real answers for those things. So I want to talk about where that road actually goes with specifics. Slogans are how you get people to stop listening. On that road, one entity replaces the market. It decides what gets made, who makes it, who gets it. And the pitch is there are not going to be any more rich people. There's no more billionaires, no more exploitation, no more accidents of birth deciding your life. The problem with that pitch is information. When you have millions of people buying and selling every day, the price is what tells the story. Beef gets expensive in Chicago. Okay, people are complaining about beef prices. What does that do? That tells the rancher in Nebraska, he knows, raise more cattle, you know, make it cheaper. But he can't if the government is on top of him and they haven't stopped monopolies or they're making it more and more difficult to raise more cattle. Okay, bread runs short in one city. Grain moves in from three states over. It's a signal system that runs 24 hours a day. Nobody designed it, and it mostly works, okay, without anybody above it. When one entity replaces all of that with a plan, the signal is lost. And when you lose the signal, they don't know that a village is starving until the village is almost dead, okay? This has happened over and over again. Ukraine, 1932. Stalin's plan for the farm was simple. Seize the grain. They set the quotas, and if he didn't make it, they shot the farmer who resisted. Well, they say between 3 and 5, it could be as high as 7 or 8 million people starved in Ukraine in 1 year. That was the breadbasket. 1 year, it's the breadbasket of all of Europe. Stalin comes in, puts in his planned centralized policies, and they starve to death in a year. China, 1958 to 1962. Mao tells the peasant farmers, you got to melt your farm tools down to make steel because they had to have steel. Well, the crops now are rotting in the fields because they don't have anything. They don't have any machinery to get it. Somewhere between 15 and 45 million people died between 1958 and 1962, in 4 years. Why? Well, we don't know the exact number because the regime never counted because it didn't care about the people. Cambodia, 1975, Pol Pot emptied the cities in a weekend. Anyone who wore glasses was suspected of being an intellectual, and they all had to die. And if you don't think that's possible,
you haven't been looking around. 1.5 million people out of a population of 7 were worked to death or shot in 4 years. That's the old history. Let me give you some new history on when people replace that signal with a hand, a centralized hand. Venezuela, 1998. They elected Hugo Chavez. Fair election. Oil-rich country, richer per person than Brazil, richer than most of its neighbors, only behind us in the Western Hemisphere. Chavez and then Maduro took over the oil company, then took over the food distribution, and they set the policies and the prices by decree. By 2017, the average Venezuelan had lost 19 pounds. They were eating the zoo animals. In peacetime, the shelves were empty, the money was worthless, roughly 7 million people, close to a quarter of the country, left the country. They walked to Colombia, they boated to Trinidad, they lined up outside the U.S. consulates in Ecuador. The country still has the largest proven oil reserves in the world. Have you seen the price of oil? Cuba, 65 years in, same story, smaller scale. 2021, tens of thousands of Cubans marched in the streets. Biggest protest since the revolution in 2021. Do you know how they stopped those protests? Beatings and arrests. 2 years after, more Cubans have left the aisle than the boat lift in 1994, the rafter crisis. When you subsidize the housing and you ration the food and you jail the doctors, this is what you get. You get young people on a boat. North Korea, look at the satellite photos at nighttime. Completely dark, except a little pinprick. You know who lives there? The elites. Okay? One side runs the market and the other side runs a plan. And that's why millions of people, over 100 million people have died from communism in the last 120 years. More in a minute.

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0: I want to play something. Here is a woman who worked with Senator Warren, okay? A Democratic socialist. Senator Warren, and I want you to hear what she said. She's sitting over in the Middle East attending the funeral of the Ayatollah, and this is what she says on social media. Listen.
1: He was a leader to all people of the world who struggle against imperialism, against arrogance, against Zionism, against genocide. To me, he was the greatest anti-imperialist leader to have lived during my lifetime.
0: Well, that's interesting. I don't have what I want to talk to you. I worked on this for a couple of hours last night, and I can't get it right, and I need your help. Because we're talking over each other. We're talking around each other. We're not talking to each other. And it's becoming so clear that we have so much in common, or should have so much in common. When did that stop becoming a problem for Democrats? When did someone going over to the Ayatollah Khomeini's funeral in Iran not be a problem in the Democratic Party? And I don't want to win. What I'm about to tell you, I'm not looking to win. What I would like is if somebody would just pause and go, okay, now wait a minute. That's a fair question. I'm not trying to get you to think something. I'm trying to get you to answer something, to question something. And I don't know what your answer is. And that's real. I want the honest answer. And I'm going to question some things, but not because you're my enemy, not because you're stupid. I don't want an apology or anything else. I really, honestly want your help in understanding something. Because of the better part of 20 years now, I have been warning that the Democratic Party has been changing and not liberal. Okay, that's different. I was the one who brought the progressives to the forefront and said, this is what a progressive means. I've been defining these things based on their actual meanings. And I said at the time, back in 2008, you know, it's really, in fact, I said this in 2004. Why are you putting a socialist in the presidential box? This is dangerous. You're not using them. They will eat you in the end because they actually believe in these socialist things. And that's not the same as being a Democrat. What are you doing? And it seems like Democrats are increasingly comfortable with ideas that not too long ago, both parties considered well outside of the American mainstream. Socialism. And now it's starting to edge into actually saying communism. Identity politics replacing class solidarity. Growing hostility towards capitalism. An uneasy relationship with Israel. And you know what? That one I kind of understand. We should have an uneasy. I have an uneasy relationship with all countries. But in particular, the growing anti-Semitism. And as I said these things 20 years ago, I was called all kinds of names. I was hit by progressive Jewish organizations as being an anti-Semite, to say that anti-Semitism was coming because it always comes with socialism and collectivism. You always say a democratic socialist. That's a Republican talking point. No, it isn't. I was using a technical term. Nobody's going to be an American socialist. Okay. All right. But here's where I get confused here. Now everybody is trying to change in America into socialists, a socialist country. I mean, I remember when Barack Obama was asked if he was a socialist. He didn't embrace the label. He rejected it. In fact, he called me all kinds of names for even suggesting that he liked Karl Marx or Mao or communism or Marxism or socialism. Joe Biden didn't campaign as a socialist. Over and over again, he said, I'm a Democrat. Nancy Pelosi said socialism was not the Democratic Party. I think at their time they believed that. They just didn't realize they were playing footsies with people who would not forgive them for using them. Now, whether they personally admired parts of Europe's, you know, social democracies, they believed Americans still drew a bright line between liberalism and socialism, real socialism, and that distinction mattered. I think that's where we started. But today, does it? Today, candidates openly call themselves democratic socialists. They are no longer dismissed as fringe voices in a large part of the party. They're winning elections. They're shaping debates. They're influencing the direction of democratic politics. And I'm not asking you whether you agree with them. I'm asking you, I think, something that I think is simpler. When did that stop bothering you? I'm hoping it still does, but if it does, how come I don't hear Democrats saying it? Here's another question. You tell me Donald Trump represents authoritarianism. Okay. I'm just for the sake of argument, I'm going to say everything you've ever said about him is right. Okay. I don't agree with that, but let's just assume that your concerns are completely justified. Then shouldn't you become even more skeptical when someone promises that more power should be concentrated in Washington? Shouldn't every American left or right become suspicious whenever government is presented as the answer to every problem? You know, you fought for socialized medicine, and I told you it wouldn't work, and it's not working. It only made things higher, because that's what happens when government gets involved. And now, as I told you they would, they're pushing for even more socialized medicine. Look what's happening in Canada. Look what's happening in Britain. Look what's happening in Scandinavia. It doesn't work. But they're pushing for more power. If too much power in Donald Trump is dangerous, isn't too much power in government worth questioning as well? Do you really trust everyone on your side, especially those who say, yeah, I'm a democratic socialist. I don't believe in capitalism. I kind of lean towards communism a bit. Don't you think we should have smaller government if that's even a possibility? I really want to know, when did capitalism, when did the free market, because I have a problem with the way capitalism is being done. It's grotesque. And why is it grotesque? Because it got into bed with big government. So why would we make the government even more powerful? Why would we give the government more power to be able to do things behind everybody's back and get into bed with these politicians? That's not a problem with just the Republicans. That's a problem with all of Washington. But when did the free market become something to apologize for? Not reform, not improve, apologize for, to detest. My grandparents were Democrats till the day they died. Why? Because of FDR. Because they remember him defending the worker who wanted jobs, the factories, the small businesses, a chance to own their own home, to build something, to pass something on to their children. They didn't see success in small business as something shameful. They wanted more Americans to achieve it. When did that language begin to change? And the one that really breaks my heart is something I never thought we would do. Because I don't think Democrats hate Jewish people. I really don't. I don't believe that most Democrats support Hamas. I don't. I don't believe most Democrats support the Ayatollah Khomeini. But how come I'm not hearing people going, that person can never become, they can never come back and work with Elizabeth Warren, and Elizabeth Warren should be questioned. How did you have this person on your staff? When Jewish Americans tell you something deeply disturbing has changed, when they tell you they no longer feel welcome inside parts of the coalition they helped build, when they hear slogans that sound less like calls for peace and more like calls for their elimination, do you even hear that anymore? I'm not accusing you. I'm genuinely asking you, do you hear it anymore? Do you believe that the Jews are just imagining it? Have you just dismissed it for some reason or another? Can you even bring yourself to look at it? How are you dismissing it? Do you think they're overreacting? Or do you quietly admit that something has changed, but you're hoping that it's not going to turn into something bad and someone else deals with it? Because maybe that's the way I would deal with it if I were a Democrat. Maybe I would be like, oh, somebody else, it's not going to turn into that. And I ask because I remember another Democratic Party, Harry Truman, recognized Israel within minutes of its birth. John Kennedy stood against Soviet communism. They knew what it was. Democrats, Republicans argued constantly, but they generally agreed that Marxism was bad and not the future of America. And that wasn't controversial ever. It was common ground. And the Democrats denied that they were going that way in 2008, 9, 10, all the way up till about a year and a half ago. And I don't know the question. I mean, I wish I could have a series of questions that could really truly be disarming, that wouldn't sound accusatory. And I struggled with this because I don't know how to put it. Because, look, I have people in my own family who wrote some horrible things in family texts and accused me of, you know, fascism and everything else. And it made me sad. It made me go, that's not who I am. And really, you really think that about me, that I am for fascism? Huh. And I just wanted to ask, wait, but how do you feel about communism? How are you dismissing these things? And I think the only thing that you could say that I could understand is you're just hoping that that's not really a problem. But you must look at it because it is growing at an exponential rate. Can you meet reasonable people halfway and say, look, we're not going to solve. You're not going to be convinced Donald Trump is a good guy. I'm not going to be convinced that, you know, Mamdani has, you know, the Patriot's heart in mind. He wants to fundamentally transform America into something that it is not. And that's not good. But do we have anything in common anymore? If I could somehow go back 15 years, if I could walk into a union hall or a neighborhood Democratic club or a family barbecue, and I could show you a video of today's political arguments, I could show you that video and say, that's somebody with Elizabeth Warren. I could show you Mamdani and what he said about America and people calling themselves Democratic Socialist and calling for the destruction of the Democratic Party. That capitalism is the problem, the engine that lifted people out of poverty, billions of people. The free market system. I could show you the campus protests where chants are being said that leave Jewish students terrified. Arguments whether America is a fundamental force for good or fundamentally a force for oppression that should be destroyed. If I showed all of that to Democrats 15 years ago, would they say yes? Yes, that's exactly where I hope our party ends up. Or would they stare at the screen and say, that's crazy. That's not true. That's not us. I know because I said those things. That's what they said to me. That's not us. That's crazy. That's a conspiracy theory. That's what you are. But because I know that answer would be different today than it was, I guess the only question I want to ask you is, why? Why is it different?

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8: I really believe most people don't wake up one morning and decide they've changed. Most people don't. Some people do. I did in my life with alcoholism. Sometimes that is required. But most people drift, and drift doesn't work that way. You know, imagine leaving a harbor. You check your compass. You know, you're in the harbor, you're checking your compass. It's pointed exactly where you want to go. But the current moves you 1 degree, and you're not watching the compass. You're dismissing the compass. It's 1 degree. You don't feel it. The people around you don't notice. The shoreline still looks familiar. Everyone on the boat assures you're still on the right course. Days later, weeks later, it's over. You've drifted. Is it okay with you? And if so, why?
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9: All year, we've celebrated America's 250th anniversary with fireworks, parades, and displays of patriotism. But what happens next year? Is this simply a milestone we recognize and move beyond? Or is this the beginning of something that will outlast us? I'm Elijah O'Neill, Director of Education at the American Journey Experience in Texas. And every day I work among thousands of artifacts spanning from the time of Christmas.

0: of entertainment, enlightenment, and empowerment. 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
1: Glenn Beck is on!
2: So the president at the Faith and Freedom Coalition came out and said that a lot of the Democratic Socialist candidates now winning the election are not social Democrats. He called them hardcore godless communists. Now, a lot of people like to take President Trump's words and say, well, he's exaggerating, because a lot of times he does. It's the greatest, it's the biggest. Nobody ever thought there could be a bigger communist than this. However, don't listen to the press, because the press did exactly what the press does. CNN, their White House correspondent, went on the air and said, you know, the way it's talking down to us like we're children. Socialism is not communism, and democratic socialism is certainly not communism. Well, okay, let's check, shall we? Let's do what CNN never seems to do. Let's actually check. So we did, and I'm going to give you the results of that here in 60 seconds. If you're on Medicare, here's a question. What does your plan actually cover? Not the general idea, specifics. Which of your prescriptions are covered? And what do you pay for them? What about your doctors? Are they still in the network this year? You know, most people can't answer that. 7 out of 10 never compare their plan to anything else. Not because they don't care, but because nobody ever sat down and walked them through it. And it's complex. Chapter will. If you're losing sleep worrying about turning 65, or if you have, you know, parents that are turning 65 and they're worried about applying for Medicare, or you made a mistake last year and it's costing you more than you had budgeted for, you need to call Chapter right now. Chapter is the only Medicare advisor that compares every plan nationwide, and they're not paid to push one plan over another. A licensed advisor looks at your doctors, your prescriptions, and your budget and tells you where you stand. 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It's free, and it takes under 20 minutes. 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Don't worry. Trust Chapter. Okay, so I want to tell you the story of the Democratic Socialists of America. And I got to tell you, when I started digging into this, I'm like, oh, geez, I've seen this story before. If you have been watching me for any time, this will take you back to the chalkboard days. Democratic Socialist America, it has a governing board. It's called the National Political Committee. After the 2025 National Convention, the far-left news aggregator, not a conservative outfit, the Manhattan Institute, but one of theirs, did a count on that board and published the count. How many communists are on the board after the 2025 National Convention? How many in the Democratic Socialists are actual communists? 51.9% are actual self-avowed communists. 14.8% are middle between socialist and communist. And 33% are what are called reformists. What does that mean? I have no idea. They didn't publish this as a warning, okay? They published this as a scoreboard. And on the 4th of July, on America's 250th birthday, the DSA announced it had passed 120,000 members. And they put that out with pride. They noted correctly that this makes them the largest socialist organization in the history of the United States. That's bigger than when Eugene Debs started the Socialist Party back in 1912. That was the peak of it. It's bigger than the Communist Party USA has ever been, even in 1947, when Stalin still had friends in Hollywood and Russia was an ally. Okay. 10 years ago, they had 6,000 people. 6,000. That's a decent high school now in major cities. Now it's 120. Let me show you where this organization came from. Because the story is not what you think it is and what anybody in the media is ever going to tell you. The man who founded it would be sick to his stomach today. His name was Michael Harrington. In 1962, Michael Harrington wrote a book called The Other America. Ricky, have the library get me a copy, original copy of that book, would you? The Other America. It's about the invisible poor. John Kennedy read it and helped him kick off the war on poverty, okay, from The Other America and Michael Harrington. Harrington was a socialist. But he was also, and this is a part that nobody will tell you, he was also a ferocious anti-communist. He believed that the Soviet Union was a lie and a prison, and he believed the American left had to say so out loud every time without a single word of hedging, because he did believe that there was a difference between socialism and communism, and he made that very clear. So the same year, 1962, a group of students meet at the UAW retreat in Port Huron, Wisconsin, and they write a manifesto, Students for a Democratic Society, SDS. This is where the old chalkboards come in from 2008. Tom Hayden held the pen there, and SDS at that point was still under the wing of the older labor socialist outfit that had one rule. One rule, and it was an exclusion clause. That exclusion clause, and the teachers union in California had it up until 2008, they excluded one group. You could not join if you were or ever had been or are a communist. Now, that rule existed because the men who wrote it had watched the communists hollow out one organization after another in the 30s, and they had learned, you let a communist in, and they're just going to devour you. So Harrington reads the Port Huron statement, and he goes to war. Not over, you know, economics, over just one thing. The kids refuse to condemn the Soviet Union without qualification. They wanted to be, in the phrase of the era, anti-communists. They thought the exclusion clause was a relic. It was something, you know, a loyalty oath. And it was embarrassing. Only something our fathers worried about with McCarthy. And Harrington is like, no, you don't understand. You don't know history. I fought these people. So he fought these people with SDS, and he lost. And he later said, I handled it really, really badly. But in 1965, SDS took the exclusion clause out of its constitution. Now, here's what happened next, because you're watching the exact same reel play again today. With the door open now to communists, a Maoist outfit called Progressive Labor walked into SDS and started taking it over from the inside. Remember, this is a Maoist communist group, but they named themselves Progressive Labor. Why? Because that's what communists always do. They took this thing over chapter by chapter and caucus by caucus, exactly what's happening with the Democrats. By the summer of 1969, the National Convention in Chicago blew apart. What came out the other side was no longer a student group. Okay? SDS, as I taught you on the chalkboards a year ago, was now the Weathermen. The days of rage that came that October. In March of 1970, a townhouse in Greenwich Village blew up because the people inside, all former SDS members, all part of the Weather Underground now, were building nail bombs. And they didn't know what they were doing. A bomb goes off and three of them die. That's the arc. From a manifesto about participatory democracy to getting rid of the exclusion clause, no communists, to a nail bomb, all in 7 years, okay? The hinge here, the only hinge on this, was the day they removed the rule that kept out the communists. They thought they were just removing a relic, but they were removing a wall, an important wall. And Michael Harrington spent the rest of his life building an organization that would never make that mistake. In 1982, he merged his group with another group called the Democratic Socialists of America. And the DSA carried in its bones a ban on something called democratic centralism. What the hell is that? Well, if you know anything about Lenin, it's a Leninist rule that you fight behind closed doors and then present one face to the public. One line, one voice, no dissent. Harrington's people said, no, we're not doing that. It was, in the words of a DSA member, a holdover from the group's anti-communist period and a ward against entryism.
3: Well, what the hell does that mean? You know, one reason I hate communists is they make me learn a whole new language. A ward against entry, it is. A ward. Like a charm you hang on the door. 2025 National Convention, the DSA repealed this ward again. Okay? Now, entryism. What the hell is that? It's Trotsky. 1934, he told his followers in France to dissolve their little party and walk into the big socialist party. Not to join it, but to eat it from the youth wing outward. It has a name in the trade because it works, and it's worked here before, and the people doing it right now are not even being coy about it. There's a caucus inside the DSA that published an essay titled Communists Belong in the DSA. I'm telling you, gang, you might be a socialist and go, no, it's socialism. We don't want anything to do with communism. I don't think there's that many people fighting against it, honestly. But if there are, that's you. It's already written. It's already done. Okay. You took away the ban on communism. A couple of DSA guys went on a podcast recently, and they explained that the organization is the most fruitful ground they've got because the members there are open to the most radical position in the room. That's not my characterization. That's their characterization. That's a recruiting pitch said out loud in a microphone. You're crazy? You want communism? Come on in. We'll listen to you. And when it comes to running the place, don't listen to the press. Don't listen to me. Let the votes tell you. There's a Maoist in the DSA who goes by Black Red Guard, whose caucus put out a statement supporting the man accused of gunning down two Israeli embassy staffers. Remember the male and female that were killed? They were going to be married. Okay. Outside of a museum in Washington, D.C., Black Red Guard in the DSA puts out a statement supporting that guy. He got himself elected to something the DSA calls its Red Rabbits Security Commission. So let me focus this here for you. A member of the national board moved to remove this guy. The motion failed 15 to 10. 10 people out of 25 thought a caucus that celebrates an assassin should not be running their security. Only 10. Last month, the Marxist Unity Group put out an amendment to the DSA's national program. It passed 12 to 11. What does that say? Listen to this. You think they don't want to change the United States, fundamentally get away from the Constitution and the Declaration? This is what they just passed. That the presidency and the Supreme Court of the United States should be abolished and replaced with bodies chosen by Congress and subordinate to Congress. We're not talking about extra help. This is what they said on The View. You know, I'm for firefighters and they're socialists. No, they're not. No, they're not. And that's, even if they were, that's not what we're talking about anymore. They just passed 12 to 11, the new policy that presidency and the Supreme Court of the United States should be abolished and replaced with bodies chosen by Congress and subordinate to Congress. Now, you can say it all you want, but you're the people that told me that, there were no such things as Marxist or Islamist. And if there were, they would never rise to power. Mom Donnie. By the way, separation of powers, it's not just a feature of the American system. It is the American system. So the amendment is a proposal to end the republic, and it was passed by the board of the largest socialist organization in America, the largest one in history, by one vote. And I would bet you a year's salary that you've never heard this from anybody in the mainstream media. So here's what Democrats need to know. This is not your Democratic Party of your father, okay? I want to be precise what it used to mean, because the Democrats have a history that is, better than they remember and better than we give them credit for on this particular thing. In 1947, American liberals founded Americans for Democratic Action, and they wrote it into a rule, no communists. Not, we disagree with communists. Not, we don't want any in the building. and Eleanor Roosevelt signed on. Reinhold Niemöller, Arthur Schlesinger, Hubert Humphrey, which is this guy in Minnesota. He was the most liberal guy ever. Okay. In 1947, he and Orville Freeman spent 1948 physically driving the fellow travelers out of the Democratic Farmer Labor Party, which is damn near communist now, precinct by precinct, in a knife fight. And it took better than a year. That same year, Henry Wallace ran for president as the candidate of the Popular Front, and American liberals buried him. 2.4%, zero electoral votes. Okay, so what does all this mean? 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
1: Okay, so I want you to remember 1954, Hubert Humphrey, the most liberal man in the United States Senate, the man who forced civil rights onto the Democratic Party's platform, which cost them the South, co-sponsored a bill to outlaw the Communist Party in the United States. That's from the left, okay? The most liberal guy. No communist. It's called the Communist Control Act. Look it up. Still on the books. That was the Democratic Party your father argued with. He thought they were wrong, not just about taxes. He thought, you know, he knew they were not unclear about America and where the principles they fought for. And now this generation has no idea. So the Democrats had antibodies, ugly ones sometimes, clumsy ones, but antibodies, and they used them because they had watched what happened to every left-wing party in Europe that didn't have antibodies. And the antibodies are all gone now. They're not weakened. They're repealed vote by vote at a convention in 2025. So don't tell me the person flirting with this is harmless. Don't tell me it's a phase. It's a T-shirt. It's a Che poster, a kid who read half of Marx and is growing out of it. The people who removed the exclusion clause from SDS in 1965 were not monsters. They were decent. They were idealistic. They were generous-hearted kids who thought the old men were paranoid. And that's the same thing. 7 years later, three of them were dead in a basement with a bomb they were building. Because here's the thing about this idea. And it's the only thing that has ever mattered about communism. It's not an economic theory that went badly. It's the theory of human beings. And it says you're not an individual. You're not endowed by your creator. You don't have infinite and unrepeatable worth. It says you're a member of a class and you're replaceable. Once you're a member of that class instead of a soul, everything else is arithmetic. Math can't afford that. Well, we have to just figure out mathematically which one gets it and which one doesn't. 100 million dead last century. That's arithmetic. You don't get to a gulag from I care about the poor. You get there from you're not a person. You're a category. So don't dismiss it. Not because the 22-year-old in the DSA meeting is dangerous. He isn't. I'm sure he's lovely. He'll help you carry the groceries. You don't dismiss it because the idea is patient and it's done it over and over and over again. And it always enters through the good people who took the ward off the door. The North Koreans call it the Democratic People's Republic of Korea. Forget about the name. The name's not the guide. The name has never been the guide. Look at the votes and what they actually believe. 51% are self-avowed communists. Oh, he's craving this girl of communist. He's crazy. Okay, well, whatever. Ignore me again. We all have those house projects that we've been avoiding, cleaning out gutters. Oh, that's the last on my to-do list. 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
21: So there is a new survey out of 7,000 estranged parents that found that 1 in 3 believe their adult child's therapist recommended or influenced cutting family ties. More than 25% of young adults in the U.S. are or have been estranged from one or both parents because our culture is obsessed with drama. If something goes wrong in our lives, our therapy culture looks at it and looks for someone else to blame. And your therapist will tell you it was because your parents were actually narcissists, and that's why you can't quit vaping. But here's what stuck out. I'm reading this article, and here's what stuck out to me. Mental health experts expressing concerns that young adults without ties to their familiar support are more susceptible to falling into and staying in toxic relationships. So children who cut themselves off from their parents are more likely to end up in a toxic relationship. This is the story of the DSA. Hear me out. Nate Silver found that the key demographic of the Democratic Socialists of America is those who are highly educated and downwardly mobile. They have doctorates and they make less than their parents, and that feels unfair to them. So they look for someone to blame. And just like blaming their parents, they blame their ancestors. They blame our history for their trauma. So they go no contact with America, and they cut themselves off from who they really are. And the result, they enter a toxic relationship with the DSA. So, now this is my theory, but I think this is good news. Because they say in the article, most people don't stay no contact forever. It's not sustainable, and most people want a healthy life. So we have to help the DSA members come back to the American family. So let me try to do that with just some facts that, they could try to argue, but good luck with that. And I want to build this case on the free market system carefully and accurately. Let's go back to 1639. Shopkeeper named William Keene. He was dragged into court for selling nails at too high of a price. He goes to court, okay? The general court fined him 200 pounds. That's a lot of money back then. The deputies wanted the full amount. Magistrates cut it in half because they said it was too harsh. Then his church admonishes him from the pulpit on a public fast day for selling nails that were excessive rates to the dishonor of God's name. Well, Keene spent the rest of his life in shame and trying to clear his name. Reverend John Cotton preached a sermon the next day listing the false principles of trade. And the first one on the list was this, that a man might sell as dear as he can and buy as cheap as he can. All right, these were Puritans, and they were asking the right question. Is trade just? Is this trade just? Is my neighbor better off? They just reached for the wrong tool to answer it. Because a court can't know the price of a nail. The price is not a moral statement. It is a signal. It's information about scarcity moving at the speed of light between millions of strangers who have never met. But the Puritans were onto something that the modern free market crowd gets wrong in the other direction. They think the price is that answer. That is the answer to a moral question, but it's not. The market is the greatest engine for lifting human beings out of misery that has ever been discovered. And it's not even close. Now, it has no conscience of its own. It borrows yours. So watch what happens when you put both halves together. In 1990, 2.3 billion people on this planet lived in extreme poverty. 2.3 billion people. By 2025, that number had fallen to 831 million. By the way, the world population grew by more than 2.5 billion. So that works out to about 115,000 human beings leaving the worst poverty the earth has ever seen every single day for 35 straight years. But nobody's noticing it. Nobody's celebrating it. Nobody organized it. Nobody voted for it. And before anybody says, well, that's all China. No, it wasn't. Outside of China, the extreme poverty rate went from 33% in 1990 to 12% in 2025. It's the whole world. How? Food. I mean, I could go into a long story about how, you know, Norman Borlaug spent decades standing in the mud in Mexico, you know, trying to figure out how to breed shorter wheat. Wheat that wouldn't fall over in the weight of its own grain. Mexico went from importing wheat to exporting it. India went from 12.3 million tons of wheat in 1965 to 20.1 in 1970, 5 years later. Pakistan hit self-sufficiency in 1968. This is the man who's credited with saving up to a billion lives. And did you know his name? I mean, how many of us have even heard his name? Power. Electricity. In the year 2000, 2 in 10 people on Earth had no electricity. Today, that's fewer than 1 in 10. The number living in dark has been cut by more than half since 2000. Why? Solar modules. Back then were more than $100 a watt in the 1970s. They're now measured in cents. Lithium ion cell prices have fallen more than 99% since 1991. Okay. All of these declines follow a curve. All of them. Every time cumulative production doubles, the price drops about 20%. Got it? Scale matters. With batteries, same number. Doesn't matter. Food, everything. No agency mandated that curve. It's just what happens when millions of people are free to try, fail, undercut each other, and quite honestly, steal each other's ideas. So why doesn't it feel like this for you? Why doesn't it feel like it's great? Because in the part of the American economy that you actually touch, it's not a free market. It's not. And I'm not going to be one that pretends otherwise to win an argument. This is not the free market. Since 2000, prices for televisions fell about 97%. Toys, computer software, cell service, everything down. Now, in the same time period, hospital services, college tuition, college textbooks, childcare, medical care went up faster than anything else in the economy. And what does that tell you? The things that got radically cheaper are the things that nobody in Washington was protecting. The things that eat your paycheck are the ones where the government sits between you and the buyer and the seller. Okay? Subsidizing demand, restricting supply, or both. Well, Glenn, what about housing? Great. Listen to this. This stat will boggle your mind. I sat with this stat yesterday and I'm like, you got to be kidding me. How is it we don't know this? Government regulation at all levels now accounts for $131,734 of the price of an average new single family home. That's 26.4% of the price is from government regulation. And that number is up more than 40% in the last 5 years. It's more than double than what it was in 2011. First-time buyers made up 21% of the market last year. That's the lowest share since anyone started counting in 1981. So what is the problem? Government regulation. You get rid of the government regulation just go back to 2011. How much money are you saving? You go back just 5 years and you're saving $131,000. Then there's the permission slip problem. In the 1950s, about 5% of American workers needed a government license to do their job, 5%. Today, that's north of 20%, and by some counts, closer to 25%. A barber in Iowa needs 2,100 hours of training. 2,100 hours of training to be a barber. In New Hampshire, it's 800. Now, is that because hair behaves differently in Iowa? This gap is not safety. That's the guy who already has a shop making sure that you don't open one across the street. That's the machinery that drives prices up. Okay, that's the machinery that keeps it all in place. And that machinery has just had the best year it's ever had. Federal lobbying spending broke $5 billion for the first time in 2025. That's the largest single jump since quarterly disclosure began in 2008. We now have 15,000 organizations reporting. So when some 27-year-old tells me the game is rigged, you know what my answer is? Yeah. Do you have the stats on it? Because I do. The problem is you have the wrong defendant. Let me tell you something about the Boston Tea Party you probably didn't know. It was not a protest against high prices, okay? Parliament had just made tea cheaper. Now, there are other things going on, but let me just talk to you about the price of tea. India, East India Company, was going under in 1773. Bad debt, corruption in its leadership, and about 17 million pounds of tea rotting in London warehouses. So Parliament floated it alone. They waived its duties, and they handed it a monopoly on selling tea in America. And Lord North assumed the colonists are not going to riot over a bargain. They're going to get a great price. Now, for different reasons, December 16th, the men climbed onto three ships and threw 342 chests in the harbor, and the company billed Boston 9,000 pounds for it. But here's what you can get from this that a lot of people with, you know, an economic degree don't get. A low price from a politically protected monopoly is not a bargain. It's a bribe. The founding economic act of this country was Americans refusing a corporate bailout, refusing cheap goods that came with it because it was a corporate bailout. Now, that's not anti-capitalist. That's the most pro-market thing anybody has ever done on this continent, quite frankly. So here's what we should be suggesting to people who say it's broken. This is broken. You're right. But let me give you some answers here. None of them are socialist. Okay. First, end the rescues. You hate the bailouts. I hate the bailouts. No rescue. If a firm is too big to fail, then it's too big to be private. Let the company die. Bankruptcy is not a market failure. It's the market working. Then delete every license. Any license that protects an incumbent instead of a customer, and recognize the license across state lines. If your hands are steady enough to cut hair in Nevada, they're steady enough to cut hair in Iowa. Legalize building is the next thing. You can't subsidize your way out of a shortage. Every dollar of demand side helps get demand side help gets absorbed by the price when the supply is frozen by law. Next thing, you want to fix colleges? Stop lending 18-year-olds unlimited money for a product whose price rises to match the loan. That's not giving them access. That's a transfer from students to the institution. It's wrong. It's immoral. Next, prosecute fraud like you actually mean it. Enforce contracts and jail liars. That's not a restraint on the free market. It's the immune system. And if you don't have that, no market stays free. I got a couple of other things. Let me finish this here in just a second.
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4: Okay. End the rescues, the bailouts, delete the license that protects the incumbent, legalize building again, stop lending people money for colleges that just keep raising the rate. No, it won't work that way. Get the government out of it. Prosecute fraud. Then, here's the half that no regulation can actually reach. There is no regulation that arrives at the moment a man decides what to charge his neighbor. No agency in the room when you write the invoice. Describe the product or answer honestly about what it cannot do. Robert Keene's court could fine him, but it could never make it fair. The Puritans learned after 4 years what we keep forgetting. You can chain a merchant or you can raise a merchant. A free market run by liars produces exactly what you expect, which is what we're all angry about. It's a rigged market run by liars. And, you know, a rigged market run by saints just produces slower theft, but it's still theft. You have to have both. You've been handed neither and then told that the wreckage proves that capitalism has failed. No, it hasn't. Most of what you want to fix, you're not going to fix in Washington this year. But there are three things sitting in front of a 25-year-old right now. Build something that somebody actually wants that will make people's lives easier. Price it honestly and tell the truth about what it does. Otherwise, we're just going to keep producing this garbage. The answer is not socialism. This system pulls people out of poverty like nobody else. But the system has gotten into bed with the federal government. So the answer is not to make the federal government bigger.
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8: All year, we've celebrated America's 250th anniversary with fireworks, parades, and displays of patriotism. But what happens next year? Is this simply a milestone we recognize and move beyond?

0: is about anti-Semitism and anti-Semitism. I'll bring it up again. Don't care if it offends people. Where's that coming from? Where is it coming from? And I'm not talking about an uncomfortable social media post some teenage boy put up. I'm talking about the real life, tangible hatred and assault of Jews across the globe. Where is it coming from? Everyone knows. Everyone knows. It should be named. You don't have to have Jews fleeing Canada for their lives if you keep Islamists out of Canada. It's not complicated, but everyone wants to dance around the hard issues out there. We don't have to dance. I'm done dancing. I suck at it anyway. Let's do some emails. Jesse. During the Jesse Waters interview, Abdul El-Sayed seemed to equate circumcision and trans surgery. Odd statement for a trained physician, but even stranger for an Islamist, since circumcision is considered a vital part of the Sunnah Islamic practice with no fixed age requirement. It's not an odd statement. It's not an odd statement at all, because remember, the Red-Green Alliance is about what almost every alliance is about. It's about a common enemy. You're never, ever, you look at Kathy Hochul. How many times has Kathy Hochul made a statement about being a feminist? Kathy Hochul bragged that her son is a feminist. Feminist this, feminist that, girl power. Then slaps on that hijab as soon as she's told to. And you can look and say, oh, what a hypocrite. You're a hypocrite. She's not a hypocrite. The communists and Islamists have joined forces because they hate Christian-based Western civilization and they intend to destroy it. It's not hypocritical at all. That's what the alliance is about. It's the same thing every alliance is about. Why in the world would the freedom-loving United States of America ever form an alliance with the freaking commie red murderous savages in the Soviet Union? Why would we do that? We don't have anything in common. Yes, we did. We had one thing in common, an enemy. That's what we had in common. That's what creates alliances. And that's why the Red-Green Alliance is very, very real. And that's why we have to be very bold moving forward here. Because they leech off each other and they learn each other's tactics. Every one of these guys, CARE and all these Islamist organizations, will stand up the second you complain about a mosque being built. And they'll sit and yell at you, bigot, racist, intolerant. You better learn to embrace those words. We have no choice. We have no choice. All right. Let's stop all this. Let's go honor a hero, a genuine American hero. Let's go do Medal of Honor Monday. Then we'll talk about some messaging going into the midterms. There's some poll numbers. A couple communists are talking. They removed a statue of Stonewall Jackson. All that and more still to come on the world famous Jesse Kelly Show. We'll be back. It's officially the dog days of summer all across the country, but now is the time to man up and tackle summer head on. 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
1: 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Open your

diploma from Harvard on there, that would elevate my respect level. Yeah, at least as far as academia, brain power goes, I would think, man, he probably, he had to be, and these thoughts would go through my head instantly. He had to be one heck of a high school student to even get into Harvard. But then, wow, to stay in that 4-year grind and get a diploma, I don't care what it's in, that's impressive. Whatever else you can say about the guy, that's impressive. For most of my life, that's what I would have thought if I walked in and looked at a Harvard diploma. Now, I'll tell you right now. I don't know that we're even allowed to say this. I'll tell you right now. I would never hire somebody with a Harvard diploma. Ever. That would be, if I read that on your resume, let's say we go shopping for a new producer, which we probably will at some point in time, that would immediately disqualify you. Immediately. Why? Well, Harvard, you can't declare a communist war on America over and over and over again over the years and maintain the same level of respect. I'll simply stop. I have no interest in it. Now, when I see a Harvard diploma, I roll my eyes. When I see someone on social media, I went to Harvard, I say to myself, oh, man, how embarrassing. That's how it works. The university system is dying. It won't survive. And there are people, certainly people in older generations who are used to maybe a better university system who want to preserve it. Trump himself came out and said, hey, we need these 600,000 Chinese students. Otherwise, a lot of universities would go out of business. And, you know, people who are more hardcore anti-communists said, yeah, that sounds wonderful. But that the idea of losing a bunch of universities, it can be jarring. Because they've been there. These are institutions. They were valuable institutions. Now they're just part of the communist revolution and they should die. And the country will be better off when they do die. The universities should be something you should be comfortable sending your daughter to. And it's not right now. All right. Let's move on. Somebody stole 50,000 cans of PBR. But before we get to that story, we have to talk about the removal of the statue of Stonewall Jackson. We'll be back.

0: $2 million
1: on top of other things. They don't like Dome, but she's leading in every single poll. I'm talking about primary polls. Every single Democrat primary poll that I have seen has Dome not only ahead, comfortably ahead. Is there a chance Democrat voters are going to nominate someone everyone else hates? I mean, fingers crossed, but oh boy.
2: And now,
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4: By the, go, you know the thing.
2: Headlines we didn't get to.
1: State Supreme Court justices took campaign cash from Jane Fonda organization weeks before killing oil pipeline. The Trump administration is using its power to go after the funding network of communists in this country. That network is vast. It's going to take a long time, a lot of years to untie it. But that's some of the most important work going on right now. You can't imagine how much communism in this country is funded and organized. Top energy trader hails Trump's Venezuela oil deal as a generational win for gas prices. Apparently, we got 65 billion barrels of oil coming from Venezuela to the United States of America. This is obviously going to lower gas prices. Is it going to do so in time so we get ourselves a little midterm boost? I'm not sure, but a man can hope, right? Now, what you can't hope for is me coming back tomorrow, because I'm leaving for a little bit. That's all.

0: 17 miles an hour. So now it's starting to turn back to the north, which is great news. We're going to have those pounding surf and wind gusts, potentially hurricane force, which is going to knock out power and cause some minor damage. Then it moves out of here and things get back to normal.
1: Residents were urged to fill gas tanks, charge devices, and refill prescriptions ahead of the storm. New Hampshire voters going to go to the polls today to decide who will face off for a Senate seat that's being vacated. Fox's Grinnell Scott with more.
2: The most watched primaries will decide who faces off in November for the U.S. Senate seat Democrat Jean Shaheen announced earlier this year she would give up. Democratic Congressman Chris Pappas will face off against Democratic Socialist Karishma Mansour, while on the Republican side, two former U.S. Senators, John E. Sununu and Scott Brown, will seek their party's nomination. Republican Governor Kelly Ayotte seeks a second term in office. In New Hampshire, the governor's term is 2 years, not four. Primaries will also set the November races for both of the state's U.S. House seats. Grinnell Scott, Fox News.
1: And gas prices are up year over year as many Americans wrapped up their Labor Day weekend this yesterday. AAA put in the nationwide average for a gallon of regular at $4.15, nearly a dollar more than the average this time last year. I'm Ted Lindner. This is Fox News.
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4: Temperatures peak in the low 90s for the metro on your Labor Day, feeling closer to the 100s when you factor in humidity. Looking ahead to Tuesday, this is our last really hot day. Highs will climb into the mid-90s ahead of an afternoon to evening cold front. This will spark a line of thunderstorms, a few of which could bring in some strong winds, hail, and heavy rain. This will cool us down as rain chances wrap up late Tuesday night. In the First Alert 6 Weather Center, this is
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2: New tariffs on American imports take effect today. After trade talks broke down last month and President Trump imposed tariffs on Canadian goods.
3: It's the latest move in the trade fight between the two neighboring countries. Canada is posing tariffs as high as 50% on milk, steel, and aluminum products, 20% on cheese, seafood, or household appliances. The 50% tariffs on Canadian goods include products ranging from wine to hockey equipment and cement, with several key Canadian exports, including energy and critical minerals, exempt.
2: That's Fox's Alex Hogan. Oil prices rising again this morning, up 2 to 3%, but not over Iran shipping disruptions in the Strait of Hormuz. The concern is Saudi Arabia this time.
4: Houthi rebels are said to have hit civilian and economic facilities in the Saudi cities of Abbas Jahan, Najran, and Kasmas Mashait. Dozens of people have been hurt. This a major escalation in the renewed conflict between Saudi Arabia and the Iran-backed militia in Yemen. Saudi officials are threatening retaliation.
2: That's Fox's Jonathan Savage. It's not making a direct hit, but Hurricane Lowell is brushing by the Hawaiian Islands where it's midnight now. Fox Weather's Katie Burns in Kauai.
5: Power is out for almost the entire island in Kauai. It is very dark and the storm surge is moving in. I just got off the phone with emergency management officials who say roads are impassable because of downed trees and power lines, but they're also impassable because of salt water moving in from the ocean, filling up streets that are a bit more inland with feet of salt water. So very dangerous.
2: Heavy rain could cause flooding on the Big Island. Lowell right now, a storm with 110 mile an hour top winds. It's primary day in New Hampshire with another socialist candidate on the ballot in the Senate primary. Karishma Manzoor facing off with Democratic Congressman Chris Pappas. On the Republican side, former senators squaring off Johnson and Chris Brown. Scott Brown. 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
7: A recent survey of Midwest business managers looked at the role that artificial intelligence is playing in their operations. More than a third say none.
8: 36% said not at all, not using it at all. Now, that's a little bit surprising to me, but nonetheless, this idea that AI is just going to turn everything around, we're just not seeing it.
7: Creighton University economics professor Ernie Goss, he says Mid-America Business Conditions Index for August shows about half of business managers say that AI gets slight use in their operations, 14% said it's getting moderate use. Attendance numbers at the Nebraska State Fair were similar to last year. Executive Director Jamie Parr says participation in livestock shows, agricultural competitions, and exhibits increased. I'm Craig Evans.
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9: Rounds of showers and thunder showers over the course of the day today, mostly to the northwest of the metro before 3 o'clock, and then they'll drop to the southeast for the late afternoon and evening hours. An isolated strong storm is possible, otherwise lightning and downpours and a high of 95. More showers and storms overnight and a low of 71, up to 84 on Wednesday. From the First Alert 6 Weather Center, I'm Senior Chief Meteorologist Rusty Lloyd.
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1: And Hurricane Lowell's heavy rain stretches east even toward the Big Island, where flooding is a concern. Canada is fighting back in a renewed trade war with the U.S. New tariffs in effect today.
2: After renewed trade talks fell apart with Canada, the Trump administration announced additional tariffs on more than $20 billion worth of goods. Canadian officials then announced retaliatory tariffs ranging from 15 to 50% on everything from dairy to furniture, aluminum, tools, sewing equipment, makeup, stoves, radiators, prefabricated structures, and more. Prime Minister Mark Carney said last week, when the Trump administration stops throwing shade and doing memes, talks can resume.
1: That's Fox's Jessica Rosenthal. Oil prices up 2 to 3% as the Iran conflict spills again into Saudi Arabia, where Iran-backed Houthi rebels in Yemen attacked facilities in several Saudi cities. In addition to recent attacks on oil tankers in the Red Sea, Saudi Arabia vowing to retaliate. Russia attacked Ukraine again overnight, killing at least two people after another U.S. attempt to stop the war.
3: Fighting was paused over the weekend as U.S. envoys Jared Kushner and Steve Witkoff arrived in Kyiv for their first official visit to Ukraine, this after visiting Moscow in a renewed push to end the war. The main targets in these overnight attacks were Kyiv and the southern Odessa region.
1: That's Fox's Jonathan Savage, and it's primary day, polls opening in New Hampshire. 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
4: It's 6:02. We've got 77 degrees in Omaha, Council Bluffs, 78 in Lincoln. I'm Craig Evans, News Radio 1110 KFAB. Shots are fired at the Elks Lodge near 24th and Lake Streets early yesterday morning. Omaha police responded but found no victims. Shortly after, a walk-in gunshot victim arrived at Creighton University Medical Center. The 53-year-old man was then taken to Nebraska Medicine with critical injuries. Anyone with information is asked to contact Omaha Crime Stoppers. The investigation continues after a child is injured following a boating accident in Cass County. Happened yesterday afternoon in Cedar Creek when a 9-year-old girl who was being pulled on an inflatable tube collided with a docked boat. She was taken to a hospital in Omaha with injuries. Omaha police say that their officer-involved investigations team, along with the State Patrol and Papillion Police, is investigating the Sunday evening armed standoff that left one man dead from an apparent self-inflicted gunshot wound.
5: Police say officers saw a vehicle near 40th and Cumming with a driver who had confirmed warrants. The police helicopter began surveillance. Investigators say the vehicle was going in excess of 100 miles per hour and went to the area of 144th and Shirley, where the driver, identified as 44-year-old Daniel Reed, fled on foot from the vehicle and illegally entered a nearby residence. Police say inside the home, Reed threatened the homeowner with a firearm. However, she was able to escape. After several hours of negotiations between Reed and the Omaha Police SWAT and on-scene negotiators, gunshots were heard coming from the residence. Daniel Reed was found inside dead from a self-inflicted gunshot wound, according to police. No officers on the scene discharged their firearms. I'm Terry Leahy.
4: A grand jury will eventually investigate under Nebraska law. I'm Craig Evans, News Radio 1110 KFAB, Nebraska's news, weather, and traffic station. 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
6: From the A1 United Heating, Air, and Electrical Time Saver Traffic Center, that morning rush already starting to build on the JFK, on the Dodge Expressway, on I-80 between 680 and 480, but not really seeing any big delays, and your streets are dry, so that is always good news. Watch for delays if you're heading to the airport. Pershing, Dick Collins, that 680 30th Street exit to Craig Avenue, that remains closed. That's a look at your roads. I'm Lucy Chapman.
7: All right, Lucy, 95 for a high today. Slight chance of some scattered thunderstorms throughout the afternoon, especially as we get a little bit later in the day and into the overnight hours. 71 for a low. Pretty good chance of a few sprinkles, maybe a thunderstorm popping up tomorrow morning. And then a high of just 84, 85. Sunny, light winds on Thursday. 77 now in Omaha, Council Bluffs, 78 in Lincoln. And we're back to trading here on this Tuesday after the Labor Day holiday. 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
2: Bloomberg Money Minute. Novartis is taking another hit, its third clinical trial setback in just a week. A drug aimed at a rare muscle-wasting disease failed a late-stage study. The treatment was the centerpiece of the company's $12 billion purchase of Avidity Biosciences. Its failure wipes out billions of dollars in potential sales. This heaps a load of pressure on Novartis to clarify its future growth plan. The drug maker says it will consult with regulators before deciding whether to continue developing the drug. Checking on your money, stock futures are pointing to a lower open this morning as traders weigh rising Middle East tensions. Oil is pushing toward $100 a barrel as fighting near the Strait of Hormuz threatens global shipping. And Sapporo Beer is shifting some production to the U.S. from Canada due to the 50% tariffs on beer exports from the country. The brewer is also considering adding manufacturing capacity on the West Coast. Sapporo makes the top-selling Asian beer in the U.S. Courtney Donahoe, Bloomberg Radio.
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4: Yeah, we'd be honored. We're here. Glad to have you with us. This is News Radio 1110 KFAB and Nebraska's Morning News. We are back to full strength today after yesterday being off for Labor Day. A couple of us were off for Labor Day. Lucy Chapman is back after taking the 3-day weekend. Good morning, Lucy.
5: I would have been here.
4: I know. No one was driving, and Jim and I were just talking sports all morning.
5: And so, I was sleeping.
4: Yeah, so it was a good time for you to be off. Unless you have anything to say about either the Michigan, Nebraska, lack of volleyball game, anything like that, you let me know.
5: I thought they were trying to peel the decals off.
4: They were, actually.
5: Oh, I thought, okay. Yeah. So yeah. They weren't drying it off.
4: Sweaty volleyball players, humid conditions, and greasy decals did not make for a good surface at Wrigley Field in an outdoor volleyball game. And that's part of the reason they shut her down the other night. Jim Rose will have a lot more with Sports Brief on a variety of things here throughout the morning. He's here, Courtney Donahoe, with Bloomberg Market Updates. And you just heard the news update from Craig Evans. But I have some breaking news from Axel F. Mike Foley, the Nebraska State Auditor. He has just put out a press release just in the last 20 minutes. Turns out, if you've got a young person kind of trying to figure out what he or she wants to do with their life, apparently being a member of the Lincoln Fire Department is a very lucrative job. Mike Axel F. Foley is taking a look at overtime pay during the calendar year 2025 and found that this was just overtime pay for Lincoln firefighters last year, $7.2 million. He says the top 25 overtime earners received overtime pay averaging $72,247.
6: Averaging?
4: That was their overtime average pay for the top 25 overtime earners, boosting their average total salary, Jim, to $189,342. It wasn't just them. The top 100 overtime earners drew an extra $45,586 on average, meaning that their total pay for 2025 was $160,584. This is the state auditor, Mike Foley, calling for a performance audit of the Lincoln Fire Department's personnel scheduling practices. In this press release that just came out, he says, quote, "Properly staffing and scheduling a top-notch fire department is a complex challenge. During my years in public office, I don't recall hearing any citizen complaints about the professionalism of the Lincoln Fire Department, Fire and Rescue Department. Nevertheless, more than $7.2 million in overtime pay during a single year is not chump change, and an objective performance audit of the department's scheduling strategy might yield taxpayer savings." It's a lot of money. I don't know who then looks at this, because in the city of Lincoln, you're going to be going after a union. I presume in Lincoln it works a lot like Omaha, where you've got a public sector union in the fire department there. And I don't think that the mayor of Lincoln is going to be firing up against the unions, especially right after Labor Day, when everyone has to come out yesterday and talk about how pro-union and pro-worker they are. But well, I don't know. I mean,
6: well, the community is highly subsidized and always has been. Lincoln is one of those really nice little niche markets where you really don't need a lot of private equity in there, because you got the city, you got the state, you got the schools, you got the university, you got the prison, you got all sorts of good stuff down there that taxpayers pay for. So is anybody really surprised that somebody on the government dole did really well in Lincoln? I'm not.
4: Well, I'm willing to take a look at, I mean, this is the macro view of it. I'm willing to take a look at the micro view, not Mike Rowe, but the micro view of it, and find out, okay, were there people who were picking up overtime shifts during their off period, the 8-day rest period they have in the Lincoln Fire Department, just to go in there and say, yeah, I'm going to organize the hoses, make sure the boots are clean. I don't know, whatever.
6: We're going to organize the hoses.
4: You got to make sure the hose, I mean, if you go to get a hose and it's not in the right place.
6: It's all tangled up.
4: It's all tangled
6: up. You could lose the whole house.
4: Yeah, and the whole city could burn down. So you got to organize the hoses.
6: Do they change the water in the trucks?
4: You got to make sure that the water's turned on where it's supposed to be. But the state auditor said it's common for department personnel to pick up extra shifts voluntarily on regular days off, thus boosting their overtime pay. And you wonder, are they jumping in there because, hey, everything's on fire, or are they jumping in to organize the hoses? A performance audit might determine some of these things. Well, now, this is for last year, Jim. Yeah. It's already almost through 2026.
6: You know, a performance audit is something that most public organizations dread. They do not want anybody coming in and asking, where is all the money going? And the best example of that is our governor, Jim Pillen, who went through all of his state agencies and said, if you have any money in the bank, give it back.
4: Yeah.
6: And a lot of them were doing that. They were working under their budget, and they'd save money so that if they ever needed something, they wouldn't have to go back to the unicameral and ask for it.
4: Yeah.
6: There is no organization on the planet Earth that so direly needs a performance audit than the University of Nebraska.
4: You don't want the state auditor coming into your office.
6: You do not want Mike Foley walking around. If Mike Foley's walking around, people get under their desks.
4: As soon as you hear the synthesizer.
6: Right, yeah.
4: You just get under the desk.
6: Yeah, that's his.
4: Hide behind the curtains.
6: That's his ringtone.
4: Yeah. He this follows him around wherever he goes. All right, we've got traffic, weather, and a news update next. Here we go. This is Nebraska's Morning News.
6: And this is Jim Rose for Mike and Adam Briley at Berkshire Hathaway Home Services Ambassador Real Estate. 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
5: 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Time Saver Traffic Center. Traffic is definitely filling in. Then you got a couple of trouble spots. A vehicle fire just coming in. I-80 eastbound under the bridge near Q Street. So it looks like things are going to get a little slow for you through there. Good news, though. Highway 36, 132nd to Highway 133. That is now open. That's a look at your roads. I'm Lucy Chapman.
14: 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Beat the clog before the rush. Visit omahadrain.com.
15: From the GuardingYourNestEgg.com Weather Center, here's your forecast.
16: Rounds of showers and thunder showers over the course of the day today, mostly to the northwest of the metro before 3 o'clock, and then they'll drop to the southeast for the late afternoon and evening hours. An isolated strong storm is possible, otherwise lightning and downpours and a high of 95. More showers and storms overnight and a low of 71, up to 84 on Wednesday. From the First Alert 6 Weather Center, I'm Senior Chief Meteorologist Rusty Lord.
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19: Four people are out of their home after a fire yesterday afternoon. Firefighters believe that it was due to a defective appliance. Canada is imposing a new round of tariffs on billions of dollars in American goods, responding to the 50% duties imposed by President Trump on Canadian goods. The tariffs range from 15 to 50% and cover things like steel, farm equipment, electronics, and paper products. A shortage of estrogen patches used to treat symptoms of menopause has the government's attention. The Food and Drug Administration says more women have been seeking treatment for symptoms of menopause, and that has led to a surge in demand. They're working with manufacturers to increase supply. I'm Craig Evans. More news at the bottom of the hour at News Radio 1110 KFAB.
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4: 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Couple of assessments here on the accusation. Well, I mean, I don't know if you'd say accusation. It is an observation from the Nebraska State Auditor, Mike Foley, that $7.2 million in overtime paid to firefighters, boosting the annual pay of dozens and dozens of them to a pretty decent amount, is worth taking a performance review look at. That's what the State Auditor Foley is saying. So we got this. Doug says, I'm going to take a stab in the dark here. I'm guessing these firemen are picking up mandatory shifts that have to be covered. If we're understaffed and we have minimum requirements, they're only taking advantage of the situation. Then comes the argument, what's cheaper, paying overtime or hiring more employees? That's from Doug. Maybe they're trying to hire more employees, but they can't.
6: Oh, no. You want to pay overtime. Don't be hiring more people. That's ongoing salary benefits and a pension. So, look, at some point, AI will put out the fire. But between now and then, you got to pay the guys. And here's the thing about firemen, and we've had a lot of fun with firemen over the years here on KFAB, mostly with the union. I am virulently opposed to public sector unions, and you can figure out why. Private sector unions, knock yourselves out. Public sector unions, big thumbs down. But people look around and go, what are the firemen doing? I mean, they're standing there playing cards. Okay, when your house is on fire, you're going to be damn glad they're there.
4: Yeah.
6: So it's one of those things you have to have. It may not look like a good investment, given a lot of them sit around with their feet up. But when the fire bell rings, you're damn glad they're there. Yeah. And that's enough reason to have them.
4: Yeah, and it's they're also first responders when it comes to medical emergencies and things like that. And no one ever looks at their homeowner's insurance and says, how come it's just sitting there not doing anything?
6: Exactly.
4: Yeah. Why won't my house catch on fire so I can use this
6: stuff?
4: It's an insurance policy, and the cost per household's relatively low.
6: Right.
4: But when it comes to Lincoln here,
6: the pension stuff is the thing that is irritating and should be to taxpayers. Paying somebody to do the job is one thing. Paying somebody to retire at 49 and take another job doing the same thing in College Station, Texas is not right.
4: Well, I also asked who would be doing the performance audit in Lincoln. Dennis says Larian, the commie Clarion, is in the pocket of the labor union. So Dennis is...
6: Most Democrat mayors are in the pockets of unions. That ain't new.
4: Now the 1110 KFAB Certified Transmission Sports Brief. Here's Jim Rose.
6: Okay, Scott, good morning, everybody. This used to be the Tennessee. Now it's Bowling Green Week, and it's begun. From a playoff team to a middle of the MAC team. But now that Nebraska broke the contract with the Volunteers, they have the luxury of worrying about themselves, not the other team. Coach Matt Rhule.
13: Great challenge and test for us this week to improve on the things we're not doing well and also focus on an excellent opponent. So our attention's moving forward. The guys are coming in because it's Labor Day, coming in at 1:30. We'll get our work done today and start trying to become a better football team this week.
6: Right. The to-do list is long. Start with penalties.
13: You know, we have some areas that showed up in that game that, you know, weren't good enough. Certainly the penalties in the first half. If you want to look at our scoring, it basically mirrors along with our penalty chart. To have, you know, two in the third quarter, none in the fourth, we improved our focus. But there is no excuse for that. It can't happen.
6: 9 of them for 65 yards. One flag cost a touchdown. Drop passes were irritating. 6 p.m. kickoff Saturday night. Jamal Rhule, freshman running back out of Salisbury, North Carolina, which is a fine burg about an hour from Charlotte and just 45 minutes from Mount Airy, North Carolina, which was the inspiration for Mayberry, the fictitious town in the old Andy Griffith show. We digress. Rhule has been named the Big Ten Freshman of the Week. Big game against Ohio, 15 rushes, 122 yards, 2 scores, caught 3 passes for another 47 and a score. Looks like a nice prospect. Did you see Malachi Coleman, the former Lincoln kid who made national news when CBS did a story on his foster home upbringing? It's very inspirational. Had a good debut for Wisconsin. Third Big Ten school in 3 years. Might have finally found a home. Had four catches against All-American corner Leonard Moore, and the Badgers lost to Notre Dame 76 yards on a score. SMU beat FSU last night. SMU over Florida State 27-24. This game was delayed 90 minutes when the power went out. Scoreboard lights, PA, the whole schmear. Given the outcome, the Seminoles wish it had stayed out. Electrical short from the main transformer was the cause. Baseball scores: Boston 5, Los Angeles 2, Baltimore 6, Cleveland 4, Detroit 5, Minnesota 4, A's 6, Toronto 5. National League: Dodgers 6, Reds 3, Giants 5, Cards 4, Padres 3, Washington 2, Milwaukee, Philadelphia, and the Mets also won games. In an interleague play, it was Arizona over the Royals 5-4 in 10 innings. Baseball standings as we start this week. Remember, just three, 4 more weeks to go during the regular season. In the American League East, Tampa Bay by 4 over the Yankees, 6 over Boston. In the Central, it's the White Sox by 3 over Cleveland. And in the West, Astros by 2 over Texas. National League, Atlanta leads Philadelphia by 4. Milwaukee is pulling away from the Cubs. They lead by 8. And the Dodgers, despite their troubles since the All-Star break, still dominating the West, leading Arizona by 10 games. If the wild card game was today, it'd be the Yankees versus Boston in the American League, and in the National League, Philadelphia versus the Cubs. Sports is news on Nebraska's News, Weather, and Traffic Station. We have KFAB Husker Info strongman Sean Callahan with a Husker Buzz report in 27 minutes. KFAB News time in the morning, 6:25.
4: Good info about Andy Griffith there. Jim, you always tell me something I don't know.
6: There are very, very, very few radio stations that will make the connection between Jamal Rule and the Andy Griffith Show today. So Lucy, consider yourself lucky.
4: Lucy, please tell us how traffic's looked.
5: Well, traffic doesn't look too bad. From the A1 United Heating, Air, and Electrical Time Saver Traffic Center, it looks like it is a four-day weekend. We're all getting back to work, including traffic, or four-day week, and traffic is getting back to normal. You do have a fire, a vehicle fire. It is on the access road, the on-ramp from L Street to I-80 eastbound. The Dodge Expressway filling in. JFK also starting to see a little heavier traffic there. That's a look at your roads. I'm Lucy Chapman.
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8: Pelosi, new Canadian tariffs targeting roughly $20 billion in U.S. imports went into effect overnight.
9: Canada is imposing tariffs as high as 50% on milk, steel, and aluminum products, 20% on cheese, paper, or household appliances. 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
8: Fox's Alex Hogan, Hawaii under a state of emergency as Hurricane Lowell closes in as a Category 2 storm. Fox Weather's Mike Seidel is in Kaloa, Hawaii on the island of Kauai.
10: Winds have gusted down nearby Lihue Airport to 84 miles an hour, sustained at 55. Looking at the waves, they're forecasting 15 to 20, even some 25 footers. But the whole area is underwater. There's a lot of debris.
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12: At 6:31, we've got 77 degrees in Omaha Council Bluffs, 78 in Lincoln. I'm Craig Evans, News Radio, 1110 KFAB. A house fire under investigation in Omaha broke out yesterday afternoon near 22nd and N Streets. Officials say a furnace caught fire and flames spread to the attic. No injuries were reported. However, four people are displaced. A new poll shows the races for Iowa governor and the U.S. Senate are very close. The survey from Emerson College shows Democratic candidate Rob Sand with a 3% lead over Republican Zach Lane for governor. In the race for U.S. Senate, Republican Congresswoman Ashley Hinson has a 5% lead over Democratic nominee and state representative Josh Turek. It appears artificial intelligence is not playing that much of a role in Midwest business operations. That is at least according to a new survey of manufacturing managers in 9 states across the region.
1: 50% said they had slight use of AI, and then 14% said moderate. So not enough there to really change things going forward.
12: Creighton University economics professor Ernie Goss, he says the Mid-America Business Conditions Index for August shows 36% of managers surveyed in August say AI is playing no role in their operations as of yet. I'm Craig Evans, News Radio 1110 KFAB, Nebraska's news, weather, and traffic station. 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Lucy Chapman.
13: From the A1 United Heating, Air, and Electrical Time Saver Traffic Center, an earlier vehicle fire on the on-ramp from L Street to I-80 eastbound. That is off to the right shoulder. That fire is out, but police are still on the scene. Watch for delays. Pershing is closed from Dick Collins. It's going to be that 680 30th Street exit all the way to Craig Avenue, but it is also closed up to Reed Street, so effectively closed all the way to Reed. That's a look at your roads. I'm Lucy Chapman.
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16: Got a really good chance of thunderstorms here throughout the day, mostly to the northwest as we get a little bit later in the afternoon, a high of 95. Good chance of rain, maybe a thunderstorm into the evening, overnight hours into tomorrow morning, 71 for a low. And then a couple of days coming up here with highs only in the mid-80s. Right now, 77, Omaha Council Bluffs, 78 in Lincoln. Here's Courtney.
9: This is a Bloomberg Money Minute. Boston Scientific says that the fallout from a cybersecurity incident has impacted its ability to ship its products to customers and will cause the medical devices company to miss its sales targets for the year. The company is making progress in restoring affected systems, including large parts of its distribution and shipping network, though the timeline of a full recovery is uncertain. Boston Scientific will give investors an update on its new outlook on October 28th. Checking on the market, stocks are lower this morning. A surprise jump in hiring last month has boosted the case for the Federal Reserve to raise interest rates when they meet next week. The U.S. added 162,000 jobs last month. And Novo Nordisk's obesity blockbuster Wegovy helped 2 out of 5 young children lose enough weight to no longer be classified as obese in a study. Wegovy helped older kids lose weight in earlier studies, but this marks the first trial looking at its effect on young children. Courtney Dunham, Bloomberg Radio.
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16: Good morning, and thank you very much for being here with us on Nebraska's Morning News. We are News Radio 1110 KFAB, and more specifically, we are Jim Rose. He is right there. Craig Evans, Courtney Donahoe, Lucy Chapman. I'm Scott Voorhees, and we're so glad to have you with us. Are you all right over there? You look like you're playing whack-a-mole with all your buttons.
13: Yeah, it's this software.
16: Okay.
13: I'd like to play some whack-a-mole with it.
16: Okay. Well, go ahead. Just start taking a bash at it. I had a number of people wanting to know, Lucy, if over the Labor Day holiday weekend, having 3 days away from us here on the radio station, if you were able to control your wasp problem. We posted on our social media on Friday, Lucy in a beekeeper's outfit, which is the cheapest beekeeper's outfit anyone has ever seen.
13: Can confirm.
16: Did you attack your wasps while wearing the beekeeper's outfit?
13: Well, here's just a real short explanation of what happened over the weekend.
16: Okay.
13: Nothing. Here's the thing. Okay. They're not flying around. They're not swarming. I saw like three all weekend long.
16: Yeah, wasps don't really do that.
13: Well, they're not aggressive.
16: Not usually. I'm sure they can be.
13: Sure. But if you don't bother them, they're not aggressive. They are pollinators. These are just your garden variety. These are not yellow jackets or anything like that. And they're sticking to themselves. They're hanging out. And in
16: you felt bad going after
13: them.
16: Well,
13: it's about the size of a baseball.
16: Mm-hmm.
13: And
16: the
13: I
16: nest.
13: Looked.
16: The wasp. Yeah.
13: Yes, the nest. And I looked because I wanted to see. And it was gross because I could see all the wasps swarming all around it.
16: I know. That's creepy.
13: But, yeah, I decided to leave it. Unless it changes, I'm going to leave it. Because in the winter, it'll go away. Yeah. They'll all die, they don't go back to the same nest.
16: What are you going to do with your beekeeper's outfit? Are you going to return it and get your $8 back?
13: $25.
16: Ooh, you splurge a little bit on that one.
13: I'm going to have a garage sale.
16: I thought perhaps you'd go out there wearing that really cheap beekeeper's outfit, and you would hear the wasps laughing at you.
13: Well, I heard neighbors laughing at me when I did step out onto the porch with it.
16: Mm-hmm. A lot of great responses on both the Facebook and the Instagram pages for 1110 KFAB, including some who thought perhaps it was a spaceman's costume.
13: Halloween's coming.
16: I think I posted on Instagram, are you wearing this outfit because of A, COVID, B, co-workers, C, wasps, or D, WASPS, white Anglo-Saxon Protestants?
13: How did I miss that? I did not see that post. I'm going to have to go back and look.
16: I don't know. I think it's on there. People responded to it.
13: All right.
16: This situation that happened on Sunday night in Harvey Oaks, right off 144th, just between Pacific and Center Street. This was the guy who had warrants. A police pursuit started in Northeast Omaha and ended near 144th and Shirley Streets. And it wasn't that he went to someone's house where he knew. It sounds like he just went to a complete stranger's house and then busted in and put this poor woman at gunpoint until police arrived. There was an hours-long standoff, and eventually he took his own life. He had warrants, including was accused of fleeing from police during a traffic stop just days ago. They didn't pursue him because the Nebraska legislature, singularly State Senator Ernie Chambers, bullying his fellow cowardly members of the unicameral, made it the police department's fault. If someone flees from police, the police are supposed to say, well, he probably just needs to go to the bathroom. We'll get him later. And they don't want to do a high-speed chase and pursue a guy because of someone. If he crashes into a convenience store or slides off the runway in Miami, it's the Omaha Police Department's fault, and the pressure on them is not to do that. We'll just find him. We got the license plate. We'll find him later. Well, that policy nearly got a woman near 144th and Shirley Streets killed by this guy. If things had changed up a little bit, it was a scary time for people in that neighborhood, generally a fairly quiet neighborhood in West Omaha. But that's a little bit more of what happened in that story over the weekend. Catching you up if you were, like Lucy, not paying any attention to the news or our Instagram page over the weekend. Over the weekend. We'll go back to Lucy.
13: I'm sorry, what?
16: I know. For Time Saver Traffic, and we got the forecast, a rainy one, news, and Sean Callahan with the Husker Buzz. That's all next right here on Big Red Radio.
18: In the meantime, O'Flaherty Service has been pretty busy around town the last couple of days. People's systems have conked out. They never planned on hot days around Labor Day. Maybe hot days around 4th of July, but not around Labor Day. And so they were calling that number, that local number, that O'Flaherty Services has on the upper left-hand corner of their website, and that's the service number. 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
13: From the A1 United Heating, Air, and Electrical Time Saver Traffic Center, you still have that disabled vehicle now on I-80 eastbound on the L Street on-ramp to I-80 eastbound. Looks like police are still on the scene off to the right shoulder. A crash reported on I-80 westbound at 144th Highway 50. Not really seeing anything in that area, and traffic seems to be moving fairly well. Starting to fill in, though, on the Dodge Expressway, eastbound Dodge at 93rd, that far right lane closed for construction. That's a look at your roads. I'm Lucy Chapman.
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26: Rounds of showers and thunder showers over the course of the day today, mostly to the northwest of the metro before 3 o'clock, and then they'll drop to the southeast for the late afternoon and evening hours. An isolated strong storm is possible, otherwise lightning and downpours and a high of 95. More showers and storms overnight and a low of 71, up to 84 on Wednesday. From the First Alert 6 Weather Center, I'm Senior Chief Meteorologist Rusty Lord.
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12: A 9-year-old girl is injured in a Cass County boating accident. She was riding an inflatable tube that collided with a docked boat. The NTSB is examining the flight recorders recovered from a deadly Amazon cargo plane crash at Miami International Airport. 5 people were killed and 5 others injured when the plane went off the runway while landing Sunday. A flight attendant is being credited with rescuing a baby on a plane. She caught the 2-month-old as she was slipping from her exhausted mother's lap midair last week on a flight from New Jersey to Michigan. Then she let the new mother nap while she held the baby during the flight. A passenger shot video of the incident, and naturally, it's gone viral. I'm Craig Evans. More news at the top of the hour at News Radio 1110 KFAB.
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16: Maybe. Strange things happen around here. This is News Radio 1110 KFAB. You got Nebraska's morning news. Thank you so much for being up here with us. Lucy Chapman and Courtney Donahoe back after a day off for Labor Day. Craig Evans there with news. I'm Scott Voorhees, and now we go to the 1110 KFAB Certified Transmission Sports Brief. This is the Husker Buzz Edition with Sean Callahan and with Jim Rose.
18: Okay, Scott, good morning, everybody. Shano, did Matt Rhule talk at all about what was going on with all the penalties? He obviously doesn't want to see them. Did he find a particular reason why?
1: Yeah, you know, it's one of those things, and Kyle Crooks, Nebraska's play-by-play guy, shared a graphic. Every team, for the most part, had, I mean, there were several teams in the Big Ten, including highly ranked teams, that had a lot of penalties. I mean, just week one stuff, you know, just things that you've got to improve in week two, and that will be one of those things that we look at from week one to week two. He had the 2 offsides penalties on kickoff return, or kickoff coverage, for example. I mean, you had the 2 false starts by Brennan Black, and you know, the crackback. The big one to me was the Ja'Cory Varney crackback block that was behind the play, and it was kind of a defenseless player that he hit. It took away a touchdown, and that was a really big moment at that time. You know, but you're just going to get a few of these things in week one, and you hope that gets cleaned up in week two. But if you study the trend in the Big Ten, it was that way for a lot of teams in the conference.
18: Well, when you're talking about Nebraska had a light number of transfers compared to some. When you have that much new blood in your system, it takes a while for everything to sort of come together. Now, did anybody address the Williams-Naweri reverse peristalsis in the first quarter of the game the other day? Did you see the video? I don't know what he had for breakfast, but it was out on the field. Is he okay? Was he sick, or was it just nerves?
1: Oh, that wasn't Winery. I think it was Jasir Whittington.
18: Ah, okay. I thought it was Winery.
1: He left a souvenir on the turf. Mm-hmm. But you know, it was hot. Matt Rhule said yesterday that was the hottest football game he's ever coached. And I know some of the meteorologists that were on the field, the turf temperature was 140 to 150 on the field itself. You know, with the way the sun was blasting and no cloud cover, so it was not. I mean, and you saw Ohio just kind of fall over at a certain point in that game. They just ran out of gas.
18: Did anybody ask Matt Rhule why, on a day in which the field temperature was 140 degrees, he and the rest of the coaches decided to wear black pants, black shirts, and black hats?
1: I mean, Ohio's coaches wearing a sweatshirt and a black hat. Yeah, I don't know if Adidas picks the outfits and they just have to wear them. I know a lot of times that's how it has been, where the game day outfits are kind of decided ahead of time in what they wear. But it was not a great day to wear black. I mean, the press box, which is the air conditioning, it was as hot as I can ever remember it up there. I mean, getting the sun blasting in there, it was miserable, and luckily we're going to get some relief, it looks like, on Saturday.
18: Yeah, there were hotter days. The hottest day in the Memorial Stadium history was the 1986 season opener against Florida State, when it was 160 degrees on the AstroTurf field that day. Nebraska lost to Florida State that game. Jim Scow had a hell of a game, but other than that, Big Red offense, not so good. All right, let's visit about Bowling Green State. This was to be Tennessee, and then Nebraska dumped the Tennessee contract because they had to play nine conference games, and Bowling Green was happy to take the check. They got beat by Tarleton State of Texas in the first week, gave up 250 yards to their starting tailback.
16: Who?
18: Tarleton State of Texas beat Bowling Green in the opener. They have trouble stopping the run, Shano.
1: Yeah, and you hope it sets up for another big week for those backs. You know, Tarleton State is a ranked FCS program. They're you know, they actually beat North Dakota, who Nebraska will play in the playoffs last year. They're not a bad FCS team. Just the name gets people to chuckle because most around here don't know who they are. But that was, I mean, yeah, you'd expect Bowling Green to win. Eddie George is their coach, former Heisman Trophy winner from 1995. And they're going to try to run the ball with him as well. But yeah, I think this is a perfect week two game. Ohio, I think, you know, was a tough opponent for a week one game. I mean, you look at what that program has done. It's won 9 to 11 games over the last 4 years, and you know that looked like a team that could contend in the MAC conference. This week, I think you're going to see a team that's more of like a lower MAC team, and then obviously North Dakota comes in as a top 10 FCS program. But yeah, this is one you want to see some of those things make an improvement. I'd like to see the pass rush this week take a big jump up front.
18: It was a concern. That was the one thing. The penalties and the pass rush and the drop passes, especially by Kwasi Gilmer, a little bit irritating, but it was only the first week. All right, Shauna, we'll talk more about Bowling Green tomorrow and Coach Eddie George, who, by the way, did win the Heisman Trophy because Tommy Frazier managed to miss most interviews with the national news media in 1995. Otherwise, Tommy Frazier would have won the Heisman Trophy. KFNB News Time in the morning, 6:53.
16: Inconvenient, unfortunate thing to bring up there. By the way, kickoff time, 6 p.m. in Lincoln on Saturday. Temperatures will struggle to reach 80 degrees. It's going to feel a lot better. Might even see some raindrops around the capital city. We've got Time Saver Traffic in just a moment. 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
13: From the A1 United Heating, Air, and Electrical Time Saver Traffic Center, a little slow to exit at Highway 50, 144th. If you're westbound on I-80, that is due to a crash right at the exit. It is blocking that far right shoulder and partially blocking that far right lane. Also, watch for delays on Dodge eastbound at 93rd. The far right lane is closed there. And on Ames Florence Boulevard to 16th, lane restrictions. That's a look at your roads. And Lucy Chapman.
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16: Got a really good chance of some scattered thunderstorms as we get later in the afternoon into the evening hours. 95 for a high today, 71 overnight. Then a couple of pretty nice days after some morning rain tomorrow. We'll see a high of 84 by afternoon. Sunny and 85 on Thursday. Sounds great right now. 75 in Omaha Council Bluffs and 78 in Lincoln. 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Got this one in from Rich. Says Anthony Calandria should go from being called Jeff Spicoli by Jim Rose to the Candyman. He brought so much sweetness to the Nebraska offense, he was making special deliveries. Say his name three times and he shows up and throws down. That's from Rich. The Candyman, Anthony Calandria.
18: Now, we don't call him Jeff Spicoli. We compare him to Jeff Spicoli. That's the
16: I know that dude.
18: Dramatic difference.
16: I know that, dude. That's Jim Rose. We got Fox and KFAB News updates next.
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0: Arabia is vowing to retaliate after Iran-backed Houthi militants went on the attack from Yemen, hitting facilities in several Saudi cities after also hitting oil tankers in the Red Sea. Oil prices up 2 to 3% this morning. Hurricane Lowell is brushing past Hawaii, where it's still in the middle of the night. The island of Kauai is closest and feeling the force. Fox Weather's Mike Seidel is there.
1: There is debris everywhere, rocks, boulders, trees. Power out is out to 92% of the 36,000 customers here on the island. We've had anywhere from 2 to 4 inches of rain down here at the coast, but up in the mountains, they've had just over a foot of rainfall.
0: Hurricane Lowell, a Category 2 storm, could also cause flooding on other Hawaiian islands. 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
2: It's 7:02. We've got 77 degrees in Omaha Council Bluffs, 78 in Lincoln. I'm Craig Evans, News Radio 1110, KFAB. The investigation continues after a child is injured following a boating accident in Cass County. It happened yesterday afternoon in Cedar Creek when a 9-year-old girl who was being pulled on an inflatable tube collided with a docked boat. She was taken to a hospital in Omaha with injuries. Nebraska State Auditor Mike Foley is questioning more than $7.2 million in overtime paid to Lincoln Fire and Rescue employees last year. Foley says the top 100 overtime earners received an average of nearly $46,000 in extra pay, pushing their average annual compensation above $160,000. Foley also criticized Lincoln's Performance Audit Committee, saying that it has not met in 5 years, despite city code requiring quarterly meetings. He says reviewing scheduling practices could identify potential savings for taxpayers. Authorities are identifying a man who died following a standoff with police in West Omaha. 44-year-old Daniel Reed was found dead from a self-inflicted gunshot wound inside a home in a neighborhood near 145th and Shirley Street Sunday night. A chase began earlier Sunday evening when police spotted Reed, who was wanted on an outstanding warrant. I'm Craig Evans, News Radio 1110, KFAB, Nebraska's news, weather, and traffic station. 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Now, let's check time saver traffic with Lucy Chapman.
3: From the A1 United Heating, Air, and Electrical Time Saver Traffic Center, still a little bit slow. I-80 westbound to exit at 144th. That is due to an earlier crash off to the right shoulder, right at the bottom of the ramp there. Also, watch for that morning rush getting underway. You're starting to see heavier traffic in the usual spots. I-80 between 680 and 480. Dodge Expressway starting to fill in. JFK as you make your way to I-80. And that right lane, that far right lane closed. Dodge eastbound at 93rd. That's a look at your roads. I'm Lucy Chapman.
4: 95 today with a chance of scattered thunderstorms and sprinkles here, mostly to the northwest of the Omaha Metro, kind of cutting north as we get into the afternoon. Better chance of rain here for Omaha into the evening, overnight, and tomorrow morning hours. 71 for a low tonight, and then a couple of great days. Mid-80s is all tomorrow and Thursday. Right now, 75 Omaha Council Bluffs, 78 in Lincoln. Bloomberg Market Update in a minute here on 1110 KFAB.
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15: This is the Bloomberg Money Minute. The NFL is keeping prediction markets on the sidelines. The league says it's holding off on making alliances with prediction market companies such as Kalshi and Polymer.

0: market. The NFL says prediction markets need stronger regulation and raises concerns about bets that could be manipulated. However, it has not ruled out the possibility of cutting a deal in the future, but it comes down to the regulatory environment. Turning to trading, fear of upheaval in the Middle East is driving markets lower this morning. Stock futures are falling as traders watch developments between the U.S. and Iran. And artificial intelligence is surging on farms as growers look for some high-tech help in planning and managing operations. According to McKinsey, 17% of the world's farmers now use generative AI in farm-related tasks, making one of the fastest-growing technologies in agriculture. Robotics, electric-powered machines, and sustainability software each have minimal use on the farm. Courtney Donahoe, Bloomberg Radio.
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2: Good times, question mark. A lot of questions here in the current state of the economy. Good morning. I'm Scott Voorhees with Jim Rose, Lucy Chapman, Courtney Donahoe, Craig Evans. This is Nebraska's Morning News, News Radio 1110 KFAB. As people spent the Labor Day holiday, if you're on the blue side of the dot, then you saw that you had a lot of pro-union, anti-Trump people out there saying that the American worker just logged their worst quarter on record in terms of how much of the growing economy they actually get. And they point at numbers like in the last 25 years, the S&P has gone up 600%, while inflation-adjusted worker pay has gone up about 12.5%. The Republicans say, we've got a bunch of jobs here. This is the jobs president, Donald Trump. And they said everything's going just great. People are working. They're getting more money. Stock market's booming. Stock market's not booming today. And gas prices and oil up. And the president is posting memes saying we've taken over Iceland. he did that, by the way. He shared an image yesterday on True Social that depicted not just Iceland, but also Canada, Greenland, Mexico, Central America, and the Caribbean islands as blanketed in the American flag as the United States of America. And Icelandic officials thought that was completely inappropriate and called, they summoned the U.S. ambassador to the capital in Iceland, Reykjavik, yesterday to have a meeting with this individual. Should the president be posting goofy memes renaming New Mexico or Iceland when there are some concerns, not just among people, but of course, political parties, Republicans, saying, I think we might get hammered in the midterms if this keeps going this direction.
3: He shouldn't be doing that, but he's been doing it for a long, long time, and I don't anticipate he'll be changing anytime soon. If you work in organized labor or manufacturing right now, Donald Trump has been the best thing to come along since FDR. Donald Trump's policies have made manufacturing in this country and manufacturing jobs in this country plentiful. And with more coming, because he's repatriated a whole bunch of industries by incentivizing them to come back home. Now, that takes a while. You don't build plants overnight. But his investment in historically black colleges, his investment in community colleges, his prison reforms that locked up a lot of young men that could be in the workforce right now and were in the workforce right now. If you believe what Democrats are telling you about the Trump economy, it's because you're not working in it. And a lot of people are working in it. So do I agree with everything the president does? No, not at all. But he made it very clear when he first ran in 2016, this is a focus for me. We need to retool and regenerate American manufacturing. We need to start building things. And you big companies that took your plants to Mexico or Canada or Vietnam or wherever because the tax laws were so much more favorable there or the labor laws were so much more favorable there, you need to come home. And if you come home, I'll make it worth your while.
2: Do you think that potential voters and Americans are feeling that message, or are they feeling the message from the president that this deal in Iran would be over in 2 weeks and gas prices would plummet and everything would be great and Iran wouldn't have a nuclear weapon?
3: He's right now being held hostage by his own mouth. He said things he shouldn't have said. I'll have that war in Ukraine over in a week. We will go into Iran. We will beat the hell out of them. And in 2 weeks, they will basically turn Tehran into Las Vegas. American capitalism will be on parade, and your price of gas will drop to $1 a gallon. This president gets out in front of his mouth, or I should say his mouth gets out in front of his brain, and his advisors are shaking their head going, Mr. President, doesn't work that way. Make it happen. That's the issue. So, yeah, he's going to get punished for his promises.
2: But you know what he's doing in Dallas this week.
3: He's down there for the convention, the mid-term Republican convention. The socialists were in Chicago over the weekend.
2: Yeah, it's a Republican pep rally.
3: Yeah, it's a pep rally, and it's in a state that they need to win. And the MAGA PAC just sent $5 million to Ken Paxton's campaign and another $5 million to the anti-James Tallarico campaign. So what we have are $10 million flowing into Texas to help Ken Paxton hold on to that seat. Flawed candidate, but guess what? Any Republican could have run for the United States Senate against John Cornyn. He did. He won. This is what Texas Republicans want. Now, I have a hard time believing the state of Texas is going to vote for a vegan antichrist as a member of the United States Senate. But I'm not voting in Texas. And there are a lot of people in Houston and Dallas and Austin that are very much liberal Republicans out.
2: It was really easy to say 3 months ago, well, we got 5 months till the midterms. You know, these things will probably turn around. Well, in the last 3 months, they haven't. You could argue that some of these things, like gas prices, have gotten worse.
3: Mm-hmm.
2: And now we're 2 months away from Election Day in the midterms.
3: This is a very scary time for Republicans because you have a number of toss-up races. I'm not sure Nebraska is anymore. After that debate, I think a lot of Dan Osborne was exposed. I don't think he's ready for the gig. I don't think he's up for it. I don't think he understands how the Senate works. I don't think he understands how bills are passed. I don't think how he understands how to collaborate on legislation. And I'm not sure what his motivation is for running for the U.S. Senate. We even asked him, why don't you run for governor? You want to change things in Nebraska? Run for governor. Be chief executive. And he said, no, I want to be in the Senate because there's more national money associated with the United States Senate than going up against, Jim Pillen here in Nebraska. But the truth is, I don't know that Nebraska is anymore. Now, we're going to find out about Iowa. Ashley Hinson has her campaign commercials up and rolling now. It's more about me than Josh Turek, which is helpful. And, she has a record of achievement, and she's a darling of the GOP. And we'll see about this race between the sophomore Rob Sand and the actually capable business guy Zach Lane. So I'm not sure that's the toss-up. But certainly there are others that are toss-ups. And I don't know what's going to happen in Texas, but...
2: People argue that the president doesn't care about Republicans like Brinker Harding, who are trying to get elected here in Nebraska's 2nd Congressional District, if the president's out there posting memes and goofing around. But he also is doing this big pep rally here in Dallas this week, and I wouldn't be surprised if he came to Omaha. So we'll see. I mean, he knows all these things. He knows that we're not in Iran or with the with gas and oil prices where he thought we'd be at this point, where he wanted to be at this point. I don't know that posting memes is going to get it done, but that's not the only thing he does. That's just the thing that the media loves to talk about.
3: I don't know that, and I said this at the time, I don't know that Donald Trump helps Brinker Harding in this district. He has not owned this district like he's owned the rest of the state of Nebraska.
2: Good point.
3: Electoral numbers don't lie. And in 2016, 2020, and 2024, this was not Trump country. I think Brinker Harding doesn't need Donald Trump. He's been in this community, his family's been in this community since the 1890s. He's been a city councilman now into a second term. He doesn't need Donald Trump to come in here and say, vote for Brinker Harding. Brinker Harding needs to distance himself from the president.
2: But the problem is all of Brinker's ancestors who have been here since the 1890s, they're all dead, which means they'll vote for Denise Powell. Traffic, weather, and a news update next here. This is Nebraska's Morning News.
3: Okay, football season is rocking and rolling, and if you're into football, and a whole bunch of us are, you need to get the DraftKings Sports app. Jim Rose with the DraftKings Game Day app. It's now live in all 50 states, and we are giving our customers the opportunity to get boosted for every football day all month long. 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
0: From the A1 United Heating, Air, and Electrical Time Saver Traffic Center. Well, that morning rush is definitely getting underway now on the Dodge Expressway and the JFK 480 northbound into the downtown area. Not really seeing any big delays. Still a little slow. I-80 westbound to exit at 144th Highway 50. That is due to an earlier crash. And watch for delays at 114th and Pacific eastbound. Road work there. That's a look at your roads. I'm Lucy Chapman.
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7: Rounds of showers and thunder showers over the course of the day today, mostly to the northwest of the metro before 3 o'clock, and then they'll drop to the southeast for the late afternoon and evening hours. An isolated strong storm is possible, otherwise lightning and downpours and a high of 95. More showers and storms overnight and a low of 71, up to 84 on Wednesday. From the First Alert 6 Weather Center, I'm Senior Chief Meteorologist Rusty Lohr.
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11: Four people are out of their home after a fire yesterday afternoon. Firefighters believe that it was due to a defective appliance. Canada is imposing a new round of tariffs on billions of dollars in American goods, responding to the 50% duties imposed by President Trump on Canadian goods. The tariffs range from 15 to 50% and cover things like steel, farm equipment, electronics, and paper products. A shortage of estrogen patches used to treat symptoms of menopause has the government's attention. The Food and Drug Administration says more women have been seeking treatment for symptoms of menopause, and that has led to a surge in demand. They're working with manufacturers to increase supply. I'm Craig Evans. More news at the bottom of the hour at News Radio 1110 KFAB.
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2: Emails to Scott at KFAB.com in the Zonkers Custom Woods inbox. Tom points out, wasn't Kamala going to win Iowa based on the polls from the Des Moines Register? Good point there, Tom. And Luke says, I have a 40-gallon tank in my service truck. I fill it between 2 and 5 times a week, depending on how many service calls I'm running. Mm-hmm. Diesel is now about $5.59 a gallon, $1.50 more than gasoline. He says, anytime I put that much money in the fuel tank in my vehicle, that's money I can't use to go buy this or go out to eat here or whatever. Mm-hmm. And it's crippling the middle class, these diesel fuel prices. So now we know who's responsible for jacking up the cost of everything is Luke. 5 times a week filling up a 40-gallon tank on your service truck? Luke.
3: Well, he's doing a lot of business, that's for sure.
2: Yes, he is. God bless you, man.
3: Thank God he doesn't have to drive across Nebraska, because Iowa's a lot smaller than Nebraska. Mm-hmm. But, yeah, now we're going to have to buy stuff from Canada because of what's happening in Iran, and that's going to affect producers. We've got a big tariff problem with Canada. There's going to have to be a lot of fertilizer bought from them, which will be more expensive. Yeah. So some of Trump's base voters, which would be this part of the country, are not happy.
2: No. Well,
3: And they can't vote against him. All they can do is vote against Republicans.
2: The tariff thing is so easy to figure out. Canada has been tariffing our stuff, if I can use that as a verb. So the president has a reciprocal tariff. Okay, we're putting the same thing on your stuff. And then Canada has the nerve to act surprised or infuriated by this. Then what the president wants is for everyone to drop all their tariffs and lower all these costs. All Canada has to do is do that. They know they've been getting a good deal. They don't want to let it go. The president is exposing it.
3: Well, here's the challenge. Over there, they hate Trump. So anytime the prime minister, Mr. Carney, says Trump's bad, his poll numbers go up.
2: Yeah.
3: So it's in his political best interest to not cut a deal with the United States, because then it's going to look like the United States won.
2: And he knows.
3: And you know what the president says, and that is America first, America first, America first, which means Canada second, Canada second, Canada second.
2: And he knows that the president is in trouble with popularity ratings every time oil, gas, or costs of anything goes up. Canada is willing, apparently, to wait this out and battle the president, see who can be more stubborn here. Now, the 1110 KFAB Certified Transmission Sports Brief with Jim Rose.
3: Okay, Scott, good morning, everybody. It was Meet the Depressed Day at Husker Football.
12: Gentlemen, please rest your sphincters.
3: News media assembled after stuffing Valentino's pizza into their mouths and tater tots into their pockets.
13: Give me some of your tots.
14: No, go find your own.
13: Come on, give me some of your tots.
14: No, I'm freaking starved. I didn't get to eat anything today.
3: When the reporters were done doing that, they asked Matt Rhule about the improvement teams make between weeks one and two.
15: You know, I think the first game always gives you like an autopsy of yourself. To me, it's just more about, hey, I need to improve this. You know, if you're really honest with yourself, I think one of the greatest qualities for a man is to be able to self-reflect and say, okay, I'm doing this well. It's like a pitcher. Like, I throw 98, I better throw a lot of fastballs, right? But if I got to work on my changeup. So
3: playing Bowling Green State this week, another MAC team that got beat by Tarleton State of Texas in the opener. Tarleton starting tailback ran for 250 yards. The Falcons are coached by former Ohio State All-American Eddie George, who won the Heisman Trophy in 1995 because Tommy Frazier managed to blow off interview requests from the national media. The line right now is Nebraska minus 25.5. SMU went into Tallahassee and beat FSU last night 27-24. When will the Seminoles stop playing games on Labor Day? Jamal Rhule, Nebraska's terrific-looking young running back, is the Big Ten freshman of the week. A year ago, he was running the ball for a high school team in Salisbury, North Carolina. But now look at me, Mom. 170 all-purpose yards, 3 scores in the Ohio win. After laying waste to two of Missouri's top high school football teams, did the national pundits give Nebraska's top two teams, Millard South and Westside, a little love? Not really. The Patriots, simply by virtue of all their Power Four commits, stay at 54 in the national polls. Meanwhile, Westside, a better team right now after 2 weeks, doesn't even crack the top 100. Westside doesn't have as many P4 recruits. That's it. Volleyball poll this week. NU stays one. Creighton, after the loss to Tulsa, drops 5 spots to 15. Baseball scoreboard on Monday night at the A6 in Toronto, 5. Detroit, 5. Minnesota, 4. Baltimore, 6. Cleveland, 4. Boston, 5. The Angels, 2. In the National League, it was the Dodgers, 6-3 over the Reds. The Giants beat the Cards, Padres over Washington, Milwaukee beat the Cubs, so the Brewers get a game, now up to 8. That's the lead in the Central Division of the National League. Philadelphia beat the Braves and the Mets over the Marlins 9-4. Arizona did beat the Royals 5-4 in 10 innings. Shohei Ohtani, who has pitched very well this year, but he hasn't thrown the ball at all since August 28th. That was his last bullpen. Says, I will not pitch the rest of this year. His right bicep muscles are too sore. You couldn't tell by the numbers. He's 8-2 with a 1.79 earned run average in 85 innings pitching this year. Sports is news on Nebraska's News, Weather, and Traffic Station. 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
2: I wonder what you were going to do with that Napoleon Dynamite clip. Thank you.
3: Were you entertained sufficiently?
2: Always. Okay. Thank you. 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
16: From the A1 United Heating, Air, and Electrical Time Saver Traffic Center. Well, the morning rush is getting underway, but not really seeing any big delays on the JFK northbound as you make your way to I-80. Traffic seems to be rolling fairly well. Dodge Expressway still in pretty good shape. Now, if you're heading into the downtown area, westbound Cumming Street at 13th. You've got lane restrictions through there. And then out to the west at 114th and Pacific, road work continues. That's a look at your roads. I'm Lucy Chapman.
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2: Decent chance of some rain, maybe a thunderstorm late afternoon into the evening into tomorrow morning. After a high of 95 today, we'll get back in the mid-80s the next couple of days. 75 now in Omaha, Council Bluffs, 74 in Lincoln. Scott Voorhees here, ahead of a Fox and KFAB news update for Sheepgate. 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
7: 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Goods from Canada will cost you more.
8: Canada is framing new tariffs that went into effect overnight as dollar-for-dollar retaliation. They range from 50% on milk and aluminum products to 25% on cheese and seafood, all the way down to industrial equipment. U.S. tariffs on Canadian goods cover wine, hockey equipment, and cement, among other things.
7: Fox's Alexandria Hoff at the White House amounts to about $20 billion. Hurricane Lowell hammering Hawaii. Fox Brothers' Mike Seidel in the thick of the storm from Kalua on the south side of Kauai.
9: Asphalt that's been picked up from the street and lifted over here. There is debris everywhere, rocks, boulders, trees. A storm surge of 2 to 4 feet, and that's going to start backing out.
7: On primary day in New Hampshire, the winners will run for a U.S. Senate in November. 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
11: It's 7:31. We've got 75 degrees in Omaha, Council Bluffs, 74 in Lincoln. I'm Craig Evans, News Radio, 1110 KFAB. A house fire under investigation in Omaha broke out yesterday afternoon near 22nd and N. Officials say a furnace caught fire. The flames spread to the attic. No injuries were reported. However, 4 people are displaced. Shots are fired at the Elks Lodge near 24th and Lake Streets early yesterday morning. Omaha police responded but found no victims. Shortly after, a walk-in gunshot victim arrived at Creighton University Medical Center. The 53-year-old man was then taken to Nebraska Medicine with critical injuries. Anyone with information is asked to contact Omaha Crime Stoppers. A recent survey of Midwest business managers looked at the role that artificial intelligence is playing in their operations. More than a third say none.
17: 36% said not at all, not using it at all. Now, that's a little bit surprising to me, but nonetheless, this idea that AI is just going to turn everything around, we're just not seeing it.
11: Creighton University economics professor Ernie Goss, he says the Mid-America Business Conditions Index for August shows about half of business managers say AI getting slight use in their operations, while 14% said it was getting moderate use. I'm Craig Evans, News Radio 1110 KFAB, Nebraska's news, weather, and traffic station. 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
16: From the A1 United Heating, Air, and Electrical Time Saver Traffic Center. Well, that morning rush now getting underway. You're starting to see a little bit of a slowdown back to 168th on the Dodge Expressway if you're eastbound. I-80 filling in between 680 and 480, especially right around 84th Street. That's where you're going to see a little heavier traffic in both directions. 41st is closed from California to Burt, and also watch for delays on Maple, 81st to 85th. That's a look at your roads. I'm Lucy Chapman.
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2: Got another really hot day and then a couple of much better days ahead. 95 today. Good chance of rain. Maybe a thunderstorm popping up, especially northwest of the metro into the afternoon hours. Evening in tomorrow morning, also a chance of rain. Maybe a thunderstorm. 71 overnight, and then just 84 tomorrow. Sunny and 85 on Thursday. 75 now in Omaha Council Bluffs. 74 in Lincoln as we at 7:34 get the latest from Courtney Donahoe.
29: 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GE Aerospace is making a close to $12 billion bet on the future of flying. The company is buying aircraft parts maker Consolidated Precision Products in its biggest push yet to expand production of the highly specialized metal castings used in jet engines and military planes. This is the largest acquisition by GE Aerospace since it became an independent company after the breakup of General Electric in 2024. Traders returned to their desks this morning after the Labor Day weekend, and stocks are heading for a lower open. Wall Street is looking ahead to Friday's key report on consumer prices. And a trip to Home Depot could soon come with a side of breakfast or lunch. The retailer is expanding a program that brings local food trucks and mobile vendors to stores around the country. The idea is to give shoppers a convenient bite while giving small food businesses a chance to reach new customers in their own communities. Home Depot says it's looking for more vendors serving breakfast, lunch, and dinner. Courtney Donahoe, Bloomberg Radio.
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2: Great to have you with us here on this day after Labor Day. You know, summer's over, right? Unofficially. Kind of hard to believe that when you look at the calendar or the forecast for today, but for a lot of people, you know, it used to be the swimming pools around here would be open through Labor Day. But now a lot of the city pools, they shut down weeks ago. Anyway, good morning. Great to have you with us. Whatever it is, whatever holiday state you're in today, maybe your perpetual Christmas, maybe you've been in Halloween now for a couple of weeks. We're glad you are here on Nebraska's Morning News. News Radio, 1110 KFAB. We got Craig Evans, Lucy Chapman, Courtney Donahoe. I'm Scott Voorhees, and over there I'm looking at a poor, poor, broken man who was informed by his bank on Friday that they were selling to another bank, and like other customers of that bank here in Omaha, they go to take out their money, and the bank says, you don't have any money here. Your money is gone. Maybe you can try again on Tuesday. So what are you doing
6: today?
2: We're
6: going to try to do it today on Tuesday. We're opening up an account at different banks today. First Citizens Bank is what we're talking about. They bought BMO, which bought Bank of the West, which bought Commercial Federal, all in the last 15 or 20 years.
2: Yeah. That wasn't all on Friday.
6: No, it wasn't all on Friday, but that's
2: strong trading day here.
6: Unlike First National, which has been First National since 1870, mm-hmm. You know, these guys are moved around a lot. Mm-hmm. But the way it was handled really bothered us. And I speak just for us. I don't speak for any other customers of BMO, but I went in there. I've had two episodes in the last couple of weeks. First was they sent me a brand new debit card. And they said, this is your new debit card. Okay. So I activated it. And then I tried to get money out of my account and it was rejected. Thankfully, I had the time to go into the bank branch and say, what the hell's going on here? Oh, yeah, Mr. Rose, that won't be available until the 4th of September. I need the cash today.
2: They sent you a new debit card.
6: Right.
2: And didn't tell you not to activate it until today?
6: Well, usually when you get it, you activate it, right?
2: Yeah, okay, you're supposed to do that.
6: So I got the $60 or whatever the heck I was looking for, and I go, okay, that was inconvenient, but, you know, okay. But then I had some bills to pay, and as I said yesterday on the air, because my check was stolen, a check of mine was stolen a couple of years ago.
2: Right.
6: I keep as little money in that account as possible. So when I do have to write a check, and I don't write nearly as many as I used to, most of us have automatic bill pay or something, I usually put the money in that account about a day or so before they get it, and then when they get it, they cash it for the amount, and I'm good.
2: That seems like a lot of work.
6: Well, it's not hard. You just go online, you can, you know, transfer the money digitally. So I was preparing to do that because I had written a check to my tax gal, at Julie, over at the Premier Group, and I go to transfer the money, and they said, sorry, transfers are no longer allowed.
2: This was on Friday.
6: Right. So I went to my old BMO account, we don't allow transfers anymore until this new transition takes place. I go, okay. So then I had to call Julie and say, hey, Julie, don't cash that check. Hold on to it for a week or so if you can, because I got to get this straightened out.
2: What do you suppose Julie told her coworkers about you and your lot in life?
6: That's what I mean. My reputation is bad enough as it is.
2: I hear Jim doing all those commercials. I thought he was doing better than that.
6: We don't need to bring financial problems into this, Ahmed. We got enough problems as it is.
2: Jim is sitting up in a tree in his underwear.
6: Sitting up in a tree smoking a cigar in my underwear. just like Bad News Bears.
2: Yes.
6: I said, that's it. I'm done. You know, I'm going to go with a bank that's locally owned by people that I like, know, and trust.
2: Mm-hmm.
6: And I like having the family right there when I go to into a bank, and I'm doing that today. So, goodbye. Yeah. I mean, I hung with you. I started with Bank of the West, and then I hung with you through the big leadership change there and the closing of a ton of branches, which bothered me because some of them were closer to my house.
2: You like to actually go into the bank.
6: I do.
2: So do I.
6: Yeah, I like doing that. And I remember one time during COVID, I walked up to one of the branches. They only had like two open on Saturdays. They eliminated all their Saturday hours.
2: They're hard to find a bank still open on Saturday.
6: And so I walked in and the door was locked. And and I go, what? It was during hours. And then someone came by and opened the door. Can we help you? Yeah, I'm here to do some banking.
2: Yeah.
6: Well, do you have an appointment? No, open the door. Yeah, you know, bank. And I just went right past him. And I go, what the heck is going on here? I almost left then.
2: Mm-hmm.
6: But now, of course, I go into the fourth ring of hell. And many of you will go through that, too, because your employer does direct deposit. Mm-hmm. And iHeart does direct deposit.
2: Mm-hmm.
6: So now I have to walk into the tiger's mouth and try to get that process so I don't miss a paycheck.
2: Insert yourself into that tube that gets sucked up into the the pneumatic tube thing there, and you get right into the bank. They'll always
6: If I can just shrink myself and then get into that tube that carrier tube that goes up and then over.
2: There were a lot of people in a much worse situation than you who found out on Friday that their bank was changing hands. Okay, so what does that mean? And then they try and use their money, and they said, oh, sorry, your funds may not be available until Tuesday. That's the day. So you go through the Labor Day weekend without access to your money. This was a major problem for a lot of people. And when First Alert 6 News reached out to First Citizens United, the new bank owner, and they didn't get back to him.
6: Which is also bad.
2: I'd say that's a misstep. I don't have a dog in this fight.
6: Oh, you're not a member of that bank?
2: I'm not. I would say that this is a misstep and a PR nightmare. Mm-hmm. We'll see if they hit the ground running today. It seems like maybe they've lost one customer here. So,
6: well, I think they're going to lose a lot more, and mostly because of that. But I'm just sick and tired of dealing with banks. I'm sick and tired of dealing with banks where I don't know who they are. They're not here. They don't invest in people. I've had so many issues where I've tried to get something answered, and it's been difficult. Now, I will say this. When I had my check stolen, and I just happened to notice it on a Friday, I was able to get over to that bank branch, and thankfully, it was later in the afternoon. Thankfully, there were people in there that could do something about this. But I'm just tired of this, and I don't know if I'm like everybody else or like nobody else. And I like the convenience of being able to bank online, too. But when I need to go in and see somebody and talk about an issue, I don't want to do it on the phone. I want somebody sitting right there who can fix it and who can say, Mr. Rose, we will take care of this right now.
2: You're like nobody I've ever met.
6: Well, I mean,
2: I'm going to let you blow off some steam with sports in just a moment.
6: It bothers me. Yeah. I mean, ladies and gentlemen, it's basic customer service.
2: We got traffic, weather, and a news update also next year on Nebraska's Morning
6: News. Bedrock of our economy.
2: Yeah.
6: Jim Rose for the Premier Group. I can tell you right now, you walk into the Premier Group, it's pretty personal because this is not one of those gigantic investment houses like the Wolf of Wall Street. 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
16: From the A1 United Heating, Air, and Electrical Time Saver Traffic Center, that morning rush underway, 480 northbound into the downtown area, JFK northbound as you make your way to I-80, Dodge Expressway back to 168th, I-80 both east and westbound between 680 and 480. You're going to see heavy traffic in all of those areas. A little slow, though, on I-80 westbound from 60th up to 72nd. The usual slowdowns there with those lane shifts. And a crash reported, I-80 eastbound just past 72nd. That's a look at your roads. I'm Lucy Chapman.
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21: Rounds of showers and thunder showers over the course of the day today, mostly to the northwest of the metro before 3 o'clock, and then they'll drop to the southeast for the late afternoon and evening hours. An isolated strong storm is possible, otherwise lightning and downpours and a high of 95. More showers and storms overnight and a low of 71, up to 84 on Wednesday. From the First Alert 6 Weather Center, I'm Senior Chief Meteorologist Rusty Lord.
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11: A 9-year-old girl is injured in a Cass County boating accident. She was riding an inflatable tube that collided with a docked boat. The NTSB is examining the flight recorders recovered from a deadly Amazon cargo plane crash at Miami International Airport. 5 people were killed and 5 others injured when the plane went off the runway while landing Sunday. A flight attendant is being credited with rescuing a baby on a plane. She caught the 2-month-old as she was slipping from her exhausted mother's lap midair last week on a flight from New Jersey to Michigan. Then she let the new mother nap while she held the baby during the flight. A passenger shot video of the incident, and naturally, it's gone viral. I'm Craig Evans. More news at the top of the hour at News Radio 1110 KFAB.
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2: 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I am Scott Voorhees here with Lucy Chapman, Craig Evans, Courtney Donahoe, and Jim Rose. Jim has sports in just a moment here on News Radio 1110 KFAB. It is September the 8th. On Friday, we'll mark 25 years since that Tuesday, 2001. The attacks against this nation on 9/11. The current battle in New York is the former mayor of New York, Rudy Giuliani, calling for the current mayor of New York, Zohran Mamdani, to not attend this year's 9/11 remembrance. Giuliani says Mamdani shouldn't be there. and says that he seems to be more sympathetic with the political leanings of the hijacking terrorists. Of course, Giuliani's getting a lot of pushback on that. Does Giuliani host the WNBC comment line there in New York as a former mayor calling out the current mayor? Is that what happens?
6: So, yeah.
2: I don't know.
6: Rudy's looking for work at Costco. Yeah. He pretty much lost everything in that Dominion voting systems lawsuit. For him, it was the two ladies down in Georgia that he slammed.
2: I don't know. Yeah. But Mom Donnie he's putting out 170,000 pages of documents about...
6: Mom Donnie?
2: Yeah, Mom Donnie.
6: 170,000?
2: 170,000 pages of documents that are set to be released here dealing with the air quality around Ground Zero after 9/11. Of course, there are first responders who were down there who were working very hard and breathing in that dust, the asbestos, the terrible air quality. And there have been a push by some to say that perhaps more could have been done to assist them with health issues related to that. What is it that people are hoping to do here? Go back in time and tell these first responders, these firefighters, these police officers in New York who are going in there to try and rescue as many of their own as possible, hey, don't go in there. The air is dirty. These guys were walking. They were literally walking through fire to protect people. I don't know what releasing these documents will do now. Certainly, health insurance benefits should have been afforded them. But that's something that Mom Donnie is doing here this week in New York City. We'll have plenty of memorials and conversations on this and other radio programs here on KFAB this week related to the 25th anniversary. Now, the Certified Transmission Sports Brief here on Big Red Radio with Jim Rose.
6: Okay, Scott, good morning, everybody. The Helmets did some film study and found lots of items on which to work this week. Bowling Green, State of Ohio, mid to lower level MAC team comes in for a check this Saturday. But it wasn't all negative in the win over Ohio. Coach Matt Rhule says among the things he really liked was how the guys didn't panic after some early game adversity.
0: That was needed for us to have sort of some early adversity and learn to overcome it. Hopefully we've learned that, you know, previous to this, but have a chance to display it. And, you know, happy about the fact that obviously our guys went out and outscored them 42-8.
6: And they did commit to running the ball 42-8 after that initial tightness. 42 official rushes on the game for 248 yards. The key issues this week, clean up penalties, try to get some pressure on the quarterback. Florida State lost on Labor Day again. The game was delayed last night by 90 minutes, and then SMU went into Tallahassee and won it 27-24. Delayed when a power failure took out everything from the lights to the scoreboard to the PA guy. Other football, after that not great performance and the miracle win over Western Michigan, Michigan quarterback Bryce Underwood is under review. He will start against Oklahoma this Saturday at the Big House, but if he doesn't play a lot better, then Coach Kyle Whittingham will go to the number two, and that is true freshman Tommy Carr, the grandson of former Michigan coach Lloyd Carr. He'd be first off the bench if Underwood's struggles continue. They did not play well at all and needed a lot of intervention to even have a chance to win the game. And Underwood, who's had brilliant games in the past, did not perform particularly well. And they are not averse to making a change at quarterback if he does not get better soon. Indiana's running back depth took a hit after the first game. Kobe Martin, one of the three who rotates through there, will be gone for a while. He has a injured arm/shoulder. His right arm was in a sling on social media. He was supposed to be part of a three-back rotation with Turbo Richard and Lee Beebe Jr. Lee Beebe Jr. is definitely all Big Ten caliber. He'll probably just get a lot more, carries now that Martin is out. Bruise Egos in Lincoln. For 5 years, a group of downtown Lincoln movers and shakers, a blue ribbon panel of the Chamber of Commerce County Board, has worked doggedly to get a convention center built, using somebody else's money, of course. They've done studies and interviews, site plans, economic impact reports. They've hired consulting firms, worked to get turnback tax legislation passed. They settled on a site near the Cornhusker Hotel called Block 90, even scraped together the money to buy it. And then the athletic department jumped in at the university just after this panel closed on the property and now is offering a plan to make the convention center part of a hotel condo project on the west side of Memorial Stadium, make it part of their $600 million stadium redo. About that time, the same consulting firm hired by the downtown group terminated their contract and joined up with the university proposal. Now, why would the athletic department do this? Money. It's revenue they can generate and keep and not have to share with the players. Sports is news on Nebraska's news, weather, and traffic. It's America. That's what we do here. KFAB News Time in the morning, 7:55.
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16: From the A1 United Heating, Air, and Electrical Time Saver Traffic Center, slow going for you on the Dodge Expressway. Just heavy traffic from 168th down to, gets a little bit better at 144th for a short place there, and then it gets very slow again with that construction. Eastbound Dodge at 93rd, road work in that area. That's a look at your roads. I'm Lucy Chapman.
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2: All right, Jeff, thanks. 95 for a high today with a good chance of rain, maybe thunderstorms into the late afternoon, evening, and even tomorrow morning hours. And then a high of just 84 tomorrow, sunny and 85 on Thursday. Currently 75, Omaha Council Bluffs, 74 in Lincoln.
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2: Greg Evans has the latest from the KFAB radio newsroom in just a few minutes after a Fox News update next year at 8 o'clock on Nebraska's Morning News. 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

0: 74 in Lincoln. I'm Craig Evans, News Radio 1110 KFAB. Nebraska State Auditor Mike Foley is questioning more than $7.2 million in overtime paid to Lincoln Fire and Rescue employees last year. Foley says the top 100 overtime earners received an average of nearly $46,000 in extra pay, pushing their average annual compensation above $160,000. Foley also criticized Lincoln's performance audit committee, saying that it hasn't met in 5 years, despite city code requiring quarterly meetings. He said reviewing scheduling practices could identify potential savings for taxpayers. The investigation continues after a child is injured following a boating accident in Cass County. It happened yesterday afternoon in Cedar Creek when a 9-year-old girl who was being pulled on an inflatable tube collided with a docked boat. She was taken to a hospital in Omaha with injuries. A new poll shows that the races for Iowa governor and the U.S. Senate are close. The survey from Emerson College shows Democratic candidate Rob Sand with a 3-point lead over Republican Zach Lane for governor. In the race for U.S. Senate, Republican Congresswoman Ashley Hinson has a 5 percentage point lead over Democratic nominee and state representative Josh Turek. I'm Craig Evans, News Radio 1110, KFAB, Nebraska's news, weather, and traffic station. 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Now, let's check time saver traffic with Lucy Chapman.
1: From the A1 United Heating, Air, and Electrical Time Saver Traffic Center, the usual slowdowns on the Dodge Expressway back to 168th. You're also slow on Dodge eastbound as you approach 90th. That far right lane is closed at 93rd. Also watch for delays if you're heading to the airport. Pershing is closed basically from that 680 30th Street exit to Reed Street. So you might want to use Sorenson and the Stores Expressway. That's a look at your roads. I'm Lucy Chapman.
2: Another really hot day here. And then a reprieve. We'll get showers and thunderstorms possible into the late afternoon, evening, and even tomorrow morning hours with a high today of 95, 71 overnight with a good chance of rain, then 84 by tomorrow afternoon, sunny and 85 by Thursday afternoon. Right now, 77, Omaha Council Bluffs, 78 in Lincoln. Bloomberg market update in just a minute here on 1110 KFAB.
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5: 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Pay gains are slowing, promotions are harder to come by, benefits are getting squeezed, and AI is fueling lots of anxiety. Yet workers aren't exactly walking out the door. The quits rate is near a 6-year low as employees worry they won't find anything better or a role that pays more. Traders are returning to their desks after the long weekend, and stocks are sliding this morning with investors betting the Federal Reserve will need to raise interest rates to contain inflation. And it's day one for Lululemon's new CEO. Former Nike executive Heidi O'Neill takes the reins of the yoga wear retailer today, and she's walking into a major challenge. The company just cut its financial outlook for the second time this year, sending shares plunging on Friday to

0: 8-year low. Lululemon is losing ground to rivals such as Aloe. O'Neill needs to win back shoppers and fix a product lineup experts say has gone stale. Courtney Donahoe, Bloomberg Radio.
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2: Got Nebraska's Morning News right here. Glad to have you a part of this. This is the place where we come together to laugh, cry, and get through the day. I'm Scott Voorhees, here with Jim Rose, Lucy Chapman, Courtney Donahoe, Craig Evans, and you. Always welcome at scott@kfab.com, even if you're dead wrong in your assessment of what we just said on the radio. And today, Greg, I'm talking about you. This email says, you're in Jim's diatribe about Trump. First of all, I don't remember having a diatribe about Trump. We were talking about whether it is helpful for the president to be sharing memes saying we're taking over Iceland, we're changing the name of New Mexico, when Americans are paying really high gas prices and the cost of diesel is raising the cost of everything, and we've got a tariff issue with Canada, and they know that the liberal media in America is going to be on Canada's side and make this look really bad for Trump. So they're going to wait him out. And that's going to raise costs. And the president said, we'll be done with Iran in 2 weeks. And that didn't happen. So we're just talking about that. Greg says, the problem with your comments is that you're speaking to someone who is financially fairly well off. Well, yeah, I've got tons of money. I'm in radio. Don't you know how this works? It says, your perspective changes dramatically if you're struggling. The state of the stock market and U.S. manufacturing doesn't register with people living paycheck to paycheck. We specifically noted that, that it doesn't matter to some if this over here is doing well for these people if you're not one of those people. And most people are just trying to afford gas, hang on to their jobs, and wonder about the future. We specifically said that, but Greg, I appreciate the email.
3: Well, if you look at, if you were to sit down, Scott, at the kitchen table with your wife and your kids today, or if let's say you had kids that were in, your kids were in junior high or high school.
2: I have a butler who does
3: that. Yeah, I get that. All right, so you're not a good example, but for most of the rest of us, the hoi polloi among the rest of us, if we sat down at the kitchen table and did an every dollar budget and said, okay, this is how much we got coming in every month, this is how much goes out, what is it? There's a real good chance that your biggest bills are your property taxes, your property casualty insurance, and which means the insurance on your house, the liability around your house. So if somebody slips on a banana peel, they don't get your house. There's a real good chance those are the biggest bills. And if you've had a health care event in the last 6 months and you're still paying that off, that's a bigger bill. Now, grocery prices are moderating, but they're still super high because they haven't come down from the Joe Biden years where we were up 9, 10, 12%. They stayed there and then just slowed down. They didn't go from 9, 10, 12% back down.
2: Never do.
3: They just slowed down the rate of inflation. That's a factor. And gas is an issue for a lot of Americans, but for a lot of Americans, it's not an issue because a lot of Americans take public transportation to and from their job. Now, in this part of the country, it's an issue because we drive. But in big cities, a lot of people take public transportation and they don't have a big gasoline bill. Gasoline, however, does drive up the price of all the other things because it's such an integral part of our economy. But your property taxes and the mortgage on your house and your health care costs and your property casualty insurance are some of the biggest bills in everybody's monthly budget.
2: And golf.
3: How much are you spending on car insurance? A lot. The average American.
2: I have two teenage drivers. Sure, let's not talk about it.
3: Yeah, the average family in this country will spend a lot more on car insurance than they will driving the car. Significantly more on a month-to-month basis. So who gets all the blame for that? That's the ultimate question in an election year. Who do we blame for this? Well, you can blame the school board, you can blame the mayor, and you can blame the state of Nebraska for doing nothing about your property tax bill. Because those people just keep collecting, the first two keep collecting, and the unicameral won't do anything about it, okay? So if you want to blame somebody for your property taxes, sorry, Donald Trump is not a leading candidate for that. And that's the biggest bill. A lot of people in this community, Scott, and around Nebraska, their property tax bill is higher than their mortgage and escrow payment. Mortgage, principal, interest, and escrow payment. Now, who's to blame for that? Well, the school board, the county board, the mayor, and the unicameral. And none of those people live in the White House.
2: Now, Greg, that there was a diatribe. Well, it's Jim Rose.
3: If you break it down, and what about health care costs? If you had to
2: this
3: go in for
2: this is the continuation of the diatribe.
3: Again, people are looking for somebody to blame. Mm-hmm. The national media says it's all Donald Trump's fault. Okay, Donald Trump is not responsible for our property tax bill or our car insurance bill.
2: No, you're exactly right. Yeah, no argument. A rare no argument for me, Jim. Right. We got traffic, weather, and a news update coming up here before Sports Brief next here on News Radio 1110 KFAB.
3: Now, one of the things that you try to do in this inflationary time or this uncertain time is to enhance the value of your greatest asset. Anybody will tell you. Buffett will tell you. Anybody who's done really, really well financially in their lives will say you've got to find a way to enhance everything about your best investment. And for many of us, the best investment is our home, right? And we live there. That's number one. Number two, we're proud of it. We spend a lot of time maintaining it, and we spend a lot of time valuing it. So what do we do that makes truly a great impact difference on its overall value? And I think a highly functional, attractive, updated garage. Jim Rose for the Garage Company. Now, some of you have a nice one. Some of you have one that could be improved. 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Well, let's have the Garage Company guys come out and do an estimate. Now, to fight inflation, to fight the cost of all of this, Carl and his team have hatched this 18-month same-as-cash financing plan. 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You can take a year and a half and pay for all of it without having any interest. 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Free money? 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So let's have them come out, do an estimate, and then the first thing you're going to say is, that's it? TheGarageCompany.com.
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7: From the A1 United Heating, Air, and Electrical Time Saver Traffic Center, that morning rush, it looks like it's easing across the metro. The Dodge Expressway, a little slow still, back to about 156. The JFK, you're in pretty good shape, though, southbound and northbound. Until you get to 370, that's where you'll find construction and the slowdowns. Also, watch for delays for construction at 114th and Pacific. Road work continues there. That's a look at your roads. I'm Lucy Chapman.
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12: From the GuardingYourNestEgg.com Weather Center, here's your forecast.
13: Rounds of showers and thunder showers over the course of the day today, mostly to the northwest of the metro before 3 o'clock, and then they'll drop to the southeast for the late afternoon and evening hours. An isolated strong storm is possible, otherwise lightning and downpours and a high of 95. More showers and storms overnight and a low of 71, up to 84 on Wednesday. From the First Alert 6 Weather Center, I'm Senior Chief Meteorologist Rusty Lohr.
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14: 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Heavy rain means sewer backups and flooded basements. Omaha Drain clears it fast. 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That's omahadrain.com.
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15: One man has critical injuries after being shot at the Elks Lodge near 24th and Lake Streets early yesterday morning. Anyone with information is asked to contact Crime Stoppers. New documents appear to show New Yorkers were misled about air quality in Lower Manhattan following the 9/11 terror attacks. The New York Times reports the city knew about toxic air despite city officials telling New Yorkers the air was safe near Ground Zero. The documents reportedly include tests showing asbestos still in the air 10 months after the attacks as far as half a mile away from Ground Zero. Flashing mental health alerts directly on social media stops teenagers from doom scrolling. That's according to a recent multi-university study. Researchers showed the more blunt pop-up warnings about depression and anxiety worked best, beating out gentle reminders to take a screen time break. I'm Craig Evans. More news at the bottom of the hour at News Radio 1110 KFAB.
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2: 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This is Nebraska's Morning News. You see the video of this guy? He was on a flight from Dallas to Newark on Thursday, and that's when he got up and started using all the slurs against all the people, and they eventually ended up duct taping him to his chair. Everyone, of course, gets their phones out. They start filming the guy. It was pretty easy for... Can you imagine sitting there and going, oh, look at this. There's a viral video. Look at this idiot getting up, yelling this slur and that slur and... Man, this is funny. Oh, they're duct taping him. Oh, you can see his face. Hey, wait a second. That's Arthur. And you find out that's your coworker. That's your employee. Well, he worked somewhere. Past tense. They identified him, and they fired him. He was a real estate agent in Arizona. Not sure exactly what happened there, but it must have been entertaining for the other people on this flight to watch. I think personally, I would kind of like the opportunity to knock a guy back into his chair and hold him there while people duct taped him. I don't carry a lot of duct tape with me on flights, but maybe you should start.
17: Somebody else did.
2: Yes. Oh, yeah. Someone had the duct tape. Got it. Now the 1110 KFAB Certified Transmission Sports Brief. Here is Jim Rose.
18: Okay, Scott. Good morning, everybody. Weekly press day at Husker Football. All of us hand-to-mouth media people get together for lunch.
19: You gonna eat your tots?
20: No. Can I have them?
18: Then settle in and hear from the coach. This was once Tennessee week. Now it's Bowling Green week. You go from a playoff team to a middle-of-the-pack MAC team. Now that Nebraska broke the contract with the Volunteers, they have the luxury of worrying about themselves. Coach Matt Rhule.
17: Great challenge and test for us this week to improve on the things we're not doing well and also focus on an excellent opponent. So our attention is moving forward. The guys are coming in because it's Labor Day, coming in at 1:30. We'll get our work done today and start trying to become a better football team this week.
18: Excellent opponent that gave up 250 yards to Tarleton State's starting running back and a loss to Tarleton State on week one. So did Bowling Green. However, Rhule's to-do list is long.
17: You know, we have some areas that showed up in that game that, you know, weren't good enough. Certainly the penalties in the first half. If you want to look at our scoring, it basically mirrors along with our penalty chart. To have, you know, two in the third quarter, none in the fourth. We improved our focus, but there is no excuse for that. It can't happen.
18: Nine of them for 65 yards. One flag cost a touchdown. Kickoff 6 o'clock Saturday night. Jamal Rhule, the freshman running back out of Salisbury, North Carolina, is the Big Ten Conference Freshman of the Week. Now, Salisbury is about an hour from Charlotte, 45 minutes from a little town called Mount Airy, North Carolina, which was the inspiration for Mayberry, the fictitious town in the old Andy Griffith show. And if you were to go to Mount Airy, North Carolina, you'd see the Snappy Lunch and Floyd's Barbershop. But Rhule, really good. 15 rushes, 122 yards and 2 scores, caught 3 passes for another 47 and a score. Did you see Malachi Coleman, the former Lincoln kid who made national news when CBS did a story on his foster home upbringing? Inspirational, had a good debut for Wisconsin. Now, he has treated his college football career much like foster care. This is his third school in 3 years, but I think he found a home. He had 4 catches against All-America corner Leonard Moore, and the Badgers lost to Notre Dame, 76 yards and a score. SMU beat Florida State last night, 27-24. This game was delayed 90 minutes when the power went out. Scoreboard, lights, PA, all of them. Given the outcome, Seminole fans wish the lights had stayed off. It was an electrical short from the main transformer. Michigan has shortened the leash of starting quarterback Bryce Underwood. He was mediocre against Western Michigan, except on the last play. But if he doesn't play a lot better this week against Oklahoma, new coach Kyle Whittingham made it pretty clear, we will give backup Tommy Carr a shot. Sports is news on Nebraska's News, Weather, and Traffic Station. We got the Rosie DiGenosi in 27 minutes. KFAB News time in the morning, 8:23.
19: Do you think that Michigan would go with their starting quarterback for another game had that Hail Mary pass not been complete? Good. Or, better question, had the game been allowed to end when it actually ended?
18: It's a very good question. But they're paying Underwood a fortune. He was the number one high school quarterback in the country 2 years ago. Sherrone Moore, the old coach, recruited him. They upped his NIL deal so that he'd stay. It's pretty hard to bench a seven-figure guy. Mm-hmm. And so you give him a lot of slack. But in the wake of losses, mm-hmm. sometimes yeah, the dynamic changes.
19: Yeah. Yeah. All right. Thank you, Jim. Now, Time Saver Traffic. Here is Lucy Chapman.
7: From the A1 United Heating, Air, and Electrical Time Saver Traffic Center, that morning rush is finally easing on the JFK out of Bellevue, the Dodge Expressway. You're going to find some slowdowns throughout the day, though, if you're eastbound on Dodge at about 93rd, that far right lane is closed. And if you're heading into the downtown area, 13th and Cumming, you're going to find lane restrictions there. That's a look at your roads. I'm Lucy Chapman.
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19: 95 for a high today with a chance of rain, maybe a thunderstorm as we get into the afternoon, evening, and even tomorrow morning hours. A high tomorrow, though, of just 84, 85 on Thursday. 77 now, Omaha Council Bluffs. 78 in Lincoln. 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
2: Reese Crowley. At the White House Ellipse, President Trump hosts 9/11 responders with a 21-foot, 16,000-pound beam from the World Trade Center fallen South Tower. 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
3: Everybody has a 9/11 story.
4: Yeah.
3: So when we bring them up on the steel, they lay their hands on it. They tell us their story. A lot of people weep and cry. It's an amazing and emotional time. It really is. And for us to do it, it's a blessing.
4: Yeah.
3: Because our mantra, never forget and always remember.
2: For the terror attack 25-year anniversary, Canada hits the U.S. with retaliatory tariffs 20 to 50% on U.S. steel, dairy, a range of goods, but seafood and Maine lobster exempt. New Hampshire, a primary day. Democrat Congressman Chris Pappas at risk of losing to a DSA challenger. Kauai getting slammed by winds of Cat 2 Hurricane Lowell. Most of the power is out on the Garden Nile. 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
6: It's 8:31. We've got 77 degrees in Omaha, Council Bluffs, 78 in Lincoln. I'm Craig Evans, News Radio, 1110 KFAB. Shots were fired at the Elks Lodge near 24th and Lake Streets early yesterday morning. Omaha police responded but found no victims shortly after. A walk-in gunshot victim arrived at Creighton University Medical Center. The 53-year-old man was taken to Nebraska Medicine with critical injuries. Anyone with information is asked to contact Omaha Crime Stoppers. Authorities are identifying a man who died following a standoff with police in West Omaha. 44-year-old Daniel Reed was found dead from a self-inflicted gunshot wound inside a home in a neighborhood near 145th and Shirley Street Sunday night. A chase began earlier Sunday evening when police spotted Reed, who was wanted on an outstanding warrant. Omaha police say that their officer-involved investigations team, along with the State Patrol and Papillion Police, is investigating the Sunday evening armed standoff that left one man dead from an apparent self-inflicted gunshot wound. That particular operation does continue.
8: Police say officers saw a vehicle near 40th and Cumming with a driver who had confirmed warrants. The police helicopter began surveillance. Investigators say the vehicle was going in excess of 100 miles per hour and went to the area of 144th and Shirley, where the driver, identified as 44-year-old Daniel Reed, fled on foot from the vehicle and illegally entered a nearby residence. Police say inside the home, Reed threatened the homeowner with a firearm. However, she was able to escape. After several hours of negotiations between Reed and the Omaha Police SWAT and on-scene negotiators, gunshots were heard coming from the residence. Daniel Reed was found inside dead from a self-inflicted gunshot wound, according to police. No officers on the scene discharged their firearms. I'm Terry Leahy.
6: A grand jury will eventually investigate under Nebraska law. I'm Craig Evans, News Radio 1110 KFAB, Nebraska's news, weather, and traffic station. 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
7: From the A1 United Heating, Air, and Electrical Time Saver Traffic Center. Well, that morning rush looks like it's easing. Looks like it's over on the JFK 75 northbound out of Bellevue, 480 into the downtown. No delays for you through there, but you will find some delays due to construction at 13th and Cumming Street. That's a look at your roads. I'm Lucy Chapman.
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19: One more day of very, very hot high temperatures. We got a high of 95 today with a chance of rain, maybe a thunderstorm throughout the afternoon, evening, and even into tomorrow morning before we get to a high of just 84 tomorrow, sunny and 85 on Thursday. Right now, 77 in Omaha Council Bluffs, 78 in Lincoln, and as the temperature's going up, oil's going up, Dow is going down. Dow is down 450 points at the start of trading here on this short week for Wall Street. 52,967 right now for the Dow. S&P is down 13 points at 7705. And the NASDAQ is down 24 points at 26,482.
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19: Blues Traveler here. They're playing with Gin Blossoms and Spin Doctors this Friday night at the Shadow Ridge Music Festival. And in about an hour from now, we'll talk with the guy who puts that on, Justin Shanahan, out there at Shadow Ridge, the annual concert. That'll be fun. Love talking with him about some of our favorite bands from the 90s. I'm Scott Voorhees here with Jim Rose, Lucy Chapman, Craig Evans, Courtney Donahoe, all part of Nebraska's Morning News. Glad to have you part of this as well. As I mentioned about 2.5 hours ago at the start of the program, Lucy was out yesterday for the Labor Day holiday. Jim and I were in here, and I said, Lucy, you didn't miss much. We were mostly just talking sports. And then you said that you started to watch the Nebraska-Missouri volleyball game from Wrigley Field.
0: Now, wait a minute. That's not what I said.
19: I thought you'd.
0: I didn't say I started to watch it.
19: I thought you finally decided to watch a sporting event, and it was called out off after just a few minutes.
0: No, I saw them on the floor there in news clips.
19: Okay. Oh, in news clips. I see. Well, if you ever decide to actually watch a sporting event.
0: I watched some of the game.
19: If it's an outdoor
0: football game.
19: If it's a, which one? The Husker football game?
0: That and Alabama.
19: Did we win?
0: Yeah, we won.
19: Yeah, we didn't play Alabama.
0: No.
19: Two separate games.
0: Alabama won.
19: Okay. Well, if you ever decide to watch an outdoor sporting event, there's a good chance they'll actually play it. But in the case of the volleyball game the other night, they had to call that off because that got ridiculously slick. Last night at Florida State, there was a problem with the power inside the stadium. No scoreboards, no PA announcer.
0: Old school.
1: No lights.
19: Yeah, it got real old school in there. And now we got some controversy about the LSU-Ole Miss game.
1: It's coming up in a couple of weeks. Or is it October 13th, something like that?
19: Do I have the wrong one? No, sorry, LSU-Clemson. Ah. Pardon me. LSU-Clemson.
1: Yeah, it was the opener the other night.
19: Yeah, so Lane Kiffin's at LSU now. And this is where you had storms in the area. This game was in Baton Rouge. They had storms in the area, and so there was a delay by about nearly 2 hours. But at one point, apparently officials went to LSU head coach Lane Kiffin and said, we could actually start the game earlier than what we previously said. It looks like the storms have moved out of the area. It's less of a warm-up time for your team. Do you want to start as the home team? Do you want to start earlier? And he said no. And the reason he said no is because he wanted Clemson to sit in what is apparently a not a very good visiting locker room there at Tiger Stadium. After the game, Lane Kiffin said, quote, that locker room sucks over there. Yeah. And when you sit in there, the longer you sit in there, it's a real thing. If you haven't figured out my competitiveness in order to win, if I'm going to go through all that other stuff for two players nationally, I'm certainly going to think 90 minutes is going to help us win this game. Then they're going to sit in the locker room for 90 minutes. So people are criticizing him for that. Look, it gamesmanship.
1: Well, he shouldn't have said it. He shouldn't have said, you know, if I have to wait and go through the gauntlet trying to get these NFL guys in here, right, and everybody left and right is blocking my way, and then, well, they can sit in that crap locker room for 90 minutes. Okay, that's a pedantic child, and something that is probably best left out of college football coaching, but that's him. And he's always been that way. He knows what he's doing. Yes, he was the head coach at Tennessee for like 15 minutes, and he got fired on the tarmac after USC flunked again. But, you know, his success at Florida Atlantic and then Ole Miss, and let's see what happens at LSU, is not in dispute. The guy knows how to build an offense. The guy knows how to draw plays, and his teams move the ball. So with LSU's resources and the capacity to get any player that they want anywhere in the country, they figure this is the guy that'll lead us to a national championship.
19: Well, he's at least the guy who
1: has been winning national championships under a lot of other coaches.
19: he seems to have no problem being the bad boy of college football coaches right now.
1: Yeah, he tees it up with all of the other SEC coaches. Is there funny business in the SEC? There always has been funny business in the SEC. But LSU has managed to win a lot of games under a lot of guys. Nick Saban won a national title there. Ed Orgeron won a national title there. Les Miles won a national title there. They were very competitive when Charlie McClendon years ago. So they've always had what it took to win. They just think if we can just get the right guy in here to run things, we'll win big. And they had that with Nick Saban, but he opted for the NFL. He said, after I win a national championship here, I'll go to the NFL.
19: Don't we kind of have to look at Lane Kiffin as a member of the Nebraska Cornhusker family tree?
1: Well, he was born in Lincoln General Hospital, and his dad, obviously one of the great coaches of Coach Devaney and Coach Osborne, went on to tremendous acclaim in the NFL. Monty Kiffin is the defensive coordinator for the Tampa Bay Buccaneers. He created the Tampa 2 defense that a lot of people have copied over the last 20, 25 years. His defenses were some of the best in the NFL. So, yeah, I mean, he's part of our family. And, of course, Monty is from Lexington. Mm-hmm. He's a Nebraska guy. He played here. He coached here. And his kids were born here. He passed away a couple of years ago.
19: I'll never forget one of my favorite things I ever heard or saw at Memorial Stadium. They said, ladies and gentlemen, please welcome former Nebraska defensive coordinator Monty Kiffin back here at Memorial Stadium. And a lot of people are standing up, cheering for Monty Kiffin. It was great. And there was a buddy of mine down the row from us who had been drinking since Tuesday. And he looks down the row and he sees a guy like six people down, not standing up.
1: He gets after him.
19: He just points at him and his eyes are all glazed over and he just goes, "You stand up and cheer for Monty Kiffin."
1: Yeah. No, he was a great coach here. He, you know, his defenses were really good. He had a particular distaste for Oklahoma. So when we lost to Oklahoma, Monty Kiffin took it pretty hard. Mm-hmm. In fact, it kind of stayed with him for the rest of his life. It took many years off of his life losing to Oklahoma like we did. But, you know, he followed George Kelly, who was a great defensive coordinator here, and then Charlie McBride pretty much followed Monty, although there was Lance Van Zandt in the middle of that.
19: All right.
1: So we've had great ones, and he's one of them. He's in without dispute. He is indisputably one of the top defensive minds of the last 50 years.
19: Now we got Jim Rose warmed up here for the Rosie DiGenosi, which is coming up after traffic, weather, and a news update next here on News Radio 1110 KFAB.
1: And the DraftKings app is available for you. 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What are we waiting for? You know, if you love football and you're all over football, and a lot of us are all over football, you want to have as much data and as much information in the palm of your hand as you can. And then also make it worth your while. And that's with the DraftKings Game Day app. We are going hog wild in the month of September with the Game Day app, and we'd love to have you be a part of it. 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
7: From the A1 United Heating, Air, and Electrical Time Saver Traffic Center, you have a crash at 168th and Francis. That is going to put it just a little bit north of center, and no direction given for that crash. Otherwise, that morning rush is over. You're seeing some room to move on I-80 between 680 and 480. 680 is in good shape, although a little slow around Pacific if you are northbound. That's a look at your roads. I'm Lucy Chapman.
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23: Rounds of showers and thunder showers over the course of the day today, mostly to the northwest of the metro before 3 o'clock, and then they'll drop to the southeast for the late afternoon and evening hours. An isolated strong storm is possible, otherwise lightning and downpours and a high of 95. More showers and storms overnight and a low of 71, up to 84 on Wednesday. From the First Alert 6 Weather Center, I'm Senior Chief Meteorologist Rusty Lord.
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6: Over $7 million in overtime was paid to Lincoln Fire and Rescue employees last year. Nebraska State Auditor Mike Foley says he wants a review of scheduling practices. Just days ahead of the 25th anniversary of the 9/11 attacks, a steel beam from the World Trade Center is set to go on display today at the White House. President Trump is expected to deliver remarks as he welcomes first responders to the White House for the event. A man fleeing from police was arrested inside a San Diego Walmart as he was changing clothes Sunday afternoon. The suspect reportedly parked a stolen vehicle at the Walmart, went inside the store. Police said the suspect changed his clothing while inside the store, but he was still identified and detained. I'm Craig Evans. More news at the top of the hour at News Radio 1110 KFAB.
24: 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Guaranteed human.
19: A guy changing his clothes inside Walmart is probably not going to be the strangest thing you see inside Walmart. Got the Rosie DiGenosi coming up here in just a moment. That's Jim Rose. I'm Scott Voorhees here with Craig Evans, Lucy Chapman. This is Nebraska's Morning News. Great to have you with us on News Radio 1110 KFAB. Guaranteed human. And here's another reason why. County Sheriff's Office near California's Mount Shasta, which is it was kind of a generic mountain. You had Mount Coke and Mount Pepsi. But down the line, there was Mount Shasta. That was the one that your parents would bring to soccer games when you were a kid, Mount Shasta. Anyway, a group of hikers got stuck on the mountain on Sunday because they had used AI to help them plan the route to hike the mountain and got horribly lost. They relied heavily on Google's Gemini, the AI chatbot, for information about the route and what to pack. They were advised to bring far less food and water than their group required, especially when their planned 8-hour ascent became a multi-day ordeal. Here's my question. Not being a, I mean, I've hiked a few routes, up a few ascents in my day, but I'm not exactly, you know, a Sherpa or anything. Why would you need AI to plan your route up the mountain? Don't you just go up? And then when you've had enough, you turn around and go down the mountain.
7: Well, were they not on a trail?
19: I don't know.
7: If you're on a trail, yeah. Here's the thing you need.
19: Yeah.
7: Your eyes.
19: Yes.
7: Just walk on the trail.
19: Just go up.
7: You don't need AI, just your eye.
19: I want to turn around and go home. Google, how do I do that? gravity. go down.
7: Head south.
19: Yeah, just use the great wise words from The classic skiing documentary, Better Off Dead. Go that way really fast. If something gets in your way, turn. Now, it's time for the Rosie DiGenosi. Here is Jim Rose.
1: Very good, Scott. Good morning, everybody. Was it really the weather? Was it really the heat that kept so many fans away from college football games this past weekend? The Husker game was a sellout. That's 85,000 tickets sold, but eyes don't lie. There were lots of empty seats. Not like the USC games or the Stanford game or South Carolina, but it ain't the heat. When Florida State came in here to open the 1985 season, it was 145 degrees on the AstroTurf field, and the game was on live TV. We've had lots of hot days, lots of cold days. The seats were still filled. Not anymore. And again, it's a lot worse in other places. So what's up? That's a bunch of things. That USC-San Jose tilt was the crapola replacement for USC's marquee rivalry game, Notre Dame. Had only been playing each other every year since the last school to drop Notre Dame from its schedule, Nebraska, in 1926. The fans protested. Nebraska might have a little of that this Saturday. Bowling Green stepped up, took a $2 million check, replacing Tennessee, when Husker Athletics Director Troy Dannon and Coach Matt Rhule feared an SEC beatdown might gin up negative ripples. A lot of Husker fans are way past throwing money at Saturday afternoons because it's the it thing. In 2026, it's the losing, but it's also the culture of the program. These aren't our guys anymore. These are somebody else's guys who came here just for the money. But if they win, we're okay with it. The years of scheduling Power 5 schools in the non-con are long gone. We went from four of them to three of them to two of them to one per year, or in the case of the last couple of years, none. All mid-majors, lower-level mid-majors like Bowling Green or Houston Christian. Until fans stop showing up for these body bag games, the empty seats will grow. But if Big Ten Commissioner Tony Petitti and the 24-team playoff crowd get their way, meaning an early season loss isn't fatal for your chances, hopefully we'll see fewer of them. What else? Well, it's getting too expensive for the average fan. The tickets, the concessions, the parking, compounded by floating kickoff times and traffic, it's so much easier and cheaper at home in front of the 75-inch plasma screen. The game itself is overexposed. The streaming platforms and fan websites give fans instant access on demand. It and the year-round product has eroded incentive to see the games in person. For years, Nebraska never really invested in the game day experience because the Huskers were big winners. Saturdays were as much business as fun and entertainment. It was serious business. We came to cheer on victories, not just get a three-hour dose of vitamin A. Even when the winning stopped, we kept coming. But now the party has to be part of it, and stadium amenities, which are planned in the stadium redo. To students, it's always about winning. They go when the stadium is the place to see and be seen. If not, they stay home and massage the DraftKings app on their phone. Many G5 and FCS schools are seeing shrinking student populations, especially in rural areas. Fewer students mean fewer attendees, less school spirit, and a weaker alumni pipeline. If you go with foreign students, they don't care about football. Students are increasingly disengaged from campus sports, especially commuter-heavy or academically intense schools. Social media, competing entertainment options dilute spirit. Sure, the game is transitioning. The game isn't exclusive. And silly as it may seem, the future of in-game attendance and its factor on who wins and loses is a good question. Is the future of college sports about the spectator or the viewer? About the game or the event? Northwestern is finishing an $850 million brand new stadium that only seats 35,000. The future of college football beyond the Big Ten and SEC depends on bold, localized strategies. Schools got to stop chasing those shadows and instead focus on what makes their program special. Attendance isn't just about numbers. It's about connection, culture, community. We want to keep the spirit of college football alive from Boone, North Carolina to Bozeman, Montana. We need to start filling the seats with more than just hope. That's it for now. KFMB News Time in the morning, 8:54.
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7: 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JFK looks good. 680, it gets a little slow around Pacific with all of the construction there, and that's going to put it both north and southbound. That's Lookage Road. I'm Lucy Chapman.
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19: 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But 95 today. Good chance of rain, maybe a thunderstorm popping up here throughout the afternoon, evening, and even overnight into tomorrow morning hours. 71 overnight, then just 84 tomorrow, and sunny, pleasant, 85 on Thursday. Right now, 77 in Omaha Council Bluffs, 78 in Lincoln. Fox and KFAB News updates in just a moment, and then, yeah, I guess this is a real news story. I'll have it for you next on News Radio 1110 KFAB. 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
12: Democrats have the advantage. I'm Dave Anthony, Fox News. 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
13: Democrats are closer than Republicans to gaining the House majority, but they're not there yet. 17 seats, still toss-ups. The magic number, of course, 218. We are watching some notable shifts in Ohio's House races. Republicans are more vulnerable there today, including in the 7th District near Cleveland, where a scandal involving the incumbent Congressman Max Miller is taking its toll. Missouri's 5th near Kansas City now back in Democrats' favor after a

0: that a furnace caught fire. The flames spread to the attic. No injuries were reported. However, four people are displaced. I'm Craig Evans.
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2: Rounds of showers and thunder showers over the course of the day today, mostly to the northwest of the metro before 3 o'clock, and then they'll drop to the southeast for the late afternoon and evening hours. An isolated strong storm is possible, otherwise lightning and downpours and a high of 95. More showers and storms overnight and a low of 71, up to 84 on Wednesday. From the First Alert 6 Weather Center, I'm Senior Chief Meteorologist Rusty Lohr.
3: 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Yeah, apparently this defense attorney just asked this of the president. We'll get into it next here on News Radio 1110 KFAB.
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9: 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Here's Scott Voorhees.

0: Lucy Chapman, what up? How we doing? Did you have a nice Labor Day weekend?
1: Yeah, the parts I was awake for.
0: Did you just zonk out?
1: I did. Friday night, 12 solid hours.
0: Oh, man. In a row?
1: Yeah.
0: Huh.
1: And he goes, I actually did wake up for like 20 minutes or so.
0: Oh, man.
1: But, yeah.
0: I know. There's nothing better than a good restorative sleep. I got some last night, actually. I woke up ready to go and refreshed. And I looked at my clock and realized it was 3 hours before I needed to get up. When I eventually got up, I did not feel ready to go and refresh. But boy, at 1 o'clock in the morning, I'm like, hey, all right, let's do it this Tuesday. 1 o'clock.
1: Get the party started.
0: Yeah, it was not good, but great to have you hanging out here with us. This is News Radio 1110. Try that again. 1110 KFAB. That's Lucy Chapman.
1: Yeah. It's contagious.
0: Yeah, I know. And I'm Scott. So you weren't.
1: I wasn't that bad.
0: I know. You weren't here on Friday afternoon as we got the news that mistrial in the Lindsey Clancy case, but you're here now. And today, Lindsey Clancy's defense attorney went on Good Morning America and made a public appeal to the President of the United States.
1: Why?
0: To pardon her. Oh, let me tell you why.
1: I can't
0: wait to tell you why. Now, just in case the effects of the coma are wearing off and you're like, what's a Lindsey Clancy? I don't understand. Well, you see, she killed her 3 kids. Oh, so she's been found guilty. Oh, no. We don't do that anymore. See, I know that you and I, we grew up in a world where if you murder your children, you're found guilty of murder.

0: That world doesn't exist. We grew up in a world where if you play a football game and the football is in the air and the clock is at 0.00 seconds, the game is over. We don't add more time. That world doesn't exist anymore. So this is a very, very different world today than what we had, for example, on Friday morning. So a lot's changed. It's a good thing you're here so we can all get through it together.
1: I am here. Are you going to talk about the jury at all? Because I just want to say one thing about that jury. It's very short. I thought that there were 11 jurors that wanted to convict her for murder as not crazy.
0: Other way around.
1: I was shocked. Yeah. I don't know why.
0: It sounds like it was 11 going, oh, come on. She's probably not going to do it again. She ended one juror who, and basically it comes down to this. There are certainly people who this is a rare bit of non-sarcasm. I think that they have a legitimate conversational point about everything from prescription drugs to how one should react. When, for example, your wife says, hey, by the way, I'm having a lot of really scary, violent delusions, and if someone would get these spiders off of me, I would really appreciate it. You know, and you're like, oh, my wife is cray. And this is, and you know, what someone should do to intervene in that situation. This case wasn't about those things. This case was, and potentially will be, as they refile charges, if they do that, what the case is about is, yeah, all that is a separate conversation, good conversations. Hopefully people across the country can learn from these conversations. The case was about when she committed acts of murder. Did she know what she was doing? Did it look like it was planned out? Well, yeah, she sent her husband away and then had a plan as to how she was going to go about doing it right up to killing herself. And see, there was only one out of 12 jurors who said, yeah, I believe that she knew what she was doing. The other 11 jurors, I don't know. But apparently, the defense attorney for Lindsey Clancy feels like enough people are of the same mindset as the 11 who say, oh, she didn't mean it. She wasn't in her right mind. She's mentally unstable and didn't know what she was doing because she was in a state of psychosis. The defense attorney goes on Good Morning America on ABC this morning and asked the President of the United States to issue a pardon for Lindsey Clancy. You asked the question, Lucy, why? Here's what he said, quote, Mr. President, I would hope that you would consider this young lady the type of person she is and what she's been through. Unquote. That's an actual quote from Kevin Rennington, attorney for a woman who killed 3 kids.
1: But consider the type of person she is.
0: Not the type of person she was.
1: Oh, I see.
0: Consider the type of person she is. She hasn't killed any children in quite some time. Mr. President. And there are probably, I mean, that whole comment makes me sick. It also makes me sick to think that there are people in the White House right now kind of doing some internal and looking at external polling as to what would happen with the president's popularity rating if he were to issue a pardon or not issue a pardon. The president of the United States shouldn't have anything to do with this. Now, if her name was Lindsey Canada, he'd probably step in and give her a new name or something. But the president has nothing to do with this. Why in the world would this attorney ask the president
1: to push an agenda, to push a political agenda, just as you just said? Yeah. We don't know what would happen one way or the other if he even weighs in on this. Mm-hmm. He should not even weigh in on this.
0: He did. He was asked on Friday about it in the wake of the mistrial. And he said it was a horrible tragedy. And said, look, she did a horrible, horrible thing. Can't be worse. And that's all he said. So now what?
1: Well, that's about all he should say.
0: There is another woman who is said to have been infatuated with the Lindsay Clancy case, who is accused now of killing her 2-year-old child.
1: You mean recently?
0: Yeah.
1: Like she just...
0: As in the last few days. Yeah, over the weekend. Yeah.
1: Wow, I like to hear about that.
0: Yeah, these are the only details we have right now. And then you have this. You remember Eric and Lyle.
1: Mendez.
0: Close. You got to add another syllable in there.
1: I don't know.
0: Menendez.
1: Menendez. I thought it was Mendez. Okay.
0: Eric and Lyle Menendez, convicted 30 years ago of shooting their parents dead. Jose and Kitty.
1: Oh, I thought that was their names.
0: No, that was their parents' names.
1: I thought you were naming the boys.
0: No.
1: The men, no.
0: So that, let's see, they killed their parents, and was that really in 1989 that they did it and they weren't found guilty until 1996? Is that true, or is someone typed something wrong?
1: Well, they probably didn't get the full conviction. It's over, no more appeals until 96.
0: That's what they got that day. But since then, things have changed.
1: Oh.
0: Eric and Lyle, you see... Let's see what changed. Did their parents come back to life?
1: No.
0: No, they did not. Did murder become legal in California?
1: Well, maybe. Where does Clancy live?
0: She's in Massachusetts.
1: Oh, okay.
0: But OJ was in California.
1: Oh, there you go.
0: So, but no, technically, murder is not legal in California. But there was a Netflix series that said, well, Eric and Lyle were abused. Therefore, I mean, their only course of action would be to go to a trusted adult like a teacher, a pastor, a neighbor, another family member, or the police, and get them involved and make their lives better, or kill their parents. I mean, the only courses of action they had. So they decided to go with the killing of the parents, and this Netflix series made them look incredibly sympathetic, and people said... Oh, they're cute. I like Eric and Lyle Menendez. They seem like nice boys. And so a parole bid suddenly switched life in prison without the possibility of parole to August of 2028 parole hearing, which now, this happened, I guess, yesterday. They moved that up from August 2028 to their parole hearing scheduled for this March of 2027. So moved up about a year and a half in advance. And a lot of people are looking at this and thinking, these guys are going to get out of prison. What do they do?
1: Well, who...
0: Start a boy band? Can they join Menudo?
1: It feels like somebody is in behind the curtain manipulating some of these, first of all, decisions and then dates. If they made this decision to give them parole, or at least give them a parole hearing, why did they have to move the date then? I mean, that's a big enough deal that they got a parole hearing. That's a big deal.
0: It was a huge deal.
1: They didn't need to move that date. There has to be a reason. I'd want to know the reason.
0: I don't know.
1: And by the way, if they were poor kids that were being abused, they would have told somebody.
0: If they were poor kids, they would have told somebody.
1: Yeah.
0: Were these, I don't know as to the well-to-do.
1: Well, they had, that family had a lot of money.
0: I don't remember.
1: Okay. They did this for the money.
0: Yeah, and I mentioned Menudo because one of the things in that Netflix series, which I didn't watch a single second of, how do I know so much about it? The dad was also accused of abuse by a member of Menudo, which there are a lot of members of Menudo, but you still... so there was some corroboration. Oh yeah, these guys were abused. I don't know that any of that has anything to do with anything.
1: Right.
0: You don't kill your parents. You don't kill your children. This is a very different world here today. And we're glad that you are with us this morning here on News Radio 1110 KFAB.
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7: Thank you very much for hanging out here with us on News Radio 1110 KFAB. I'm Scott Voorhees. There is Lucy Chapman, and here are some of your emails here. Jeez. Thank you for that, Rob. In the Zonkers Custom Woods inbox, Scott at KFAB.com. Rob says, you got this one too. It's a picture of Lindsey Clancy looking over her shoulder, and it says, Lindsey Clancy locking eyes with the one man standing between her and a co-hosting gig on The View. That's from Rob. Lucy, I'm curious, why did you get the idea that it was 11 people that said, yeah, she's guilty of murder, and one person that said, I don't know.
8: Humanity?
7: Why did you get the idea that there was any humanity left?
8: I cannot disagree with that statement. I don't know.
7: Surely there is some humanity left.
8: Well,
7: there is humanity left. Of course there is. And don't call me, surely.
8: Of course there is. Someplace. Yeah. Far away, mm-hmm. Buried deep. I don't know. I don't think there's a road to it.
7: No.
8: AI won't get you there.
7: There's so many good people out there.
8: Yes, there are. one guy there.
7: If any of them could serve on a jury, that would be fantastic.
8: Stop getting out of jury duty.
7: Yeah.
8: If you're a good person.
7: Scooter says, how can you expect a guilty verdict when these same people are fine with partial birth abortions and beyond? That's from Scooter. Scott at KFAB.com. Kathy says, this is where the disconnect is. Although she has never denied she killed her kids, and her attorney has never said she didn't kill them, the jury voted 11-1 to acquit her of the murder. They did not believe that she killed them at all, and the evidence did not support that she killed them. Many believe the husband did it and drugged her so she didn't remember it. It's a wild story. Well, I don't
8: I've heard some of that theory.
7: I've heard the theory. I don't know that we've heard definitively that's what the people on the jury thought.
8: Well, if that's true, then this one guy, this holdout on the jury, then he is the bad guy. If they really believed, based on the evidence that we didn't get to see, mm-hmm. if 11 people really believe that the husband did this and set it all up,
7: okay, so
8: this mastermind genius.
7: Sure. Let's take a look at that then. Okay. So all the evidence has been presented to these jurors. They took a look at it, and they felt, at least 11 of them felt, beyond a shadow of a reasonable doubt, that she didn't do it, that the husband did. Now, these cops apparently have access to all the same evidence, and they don't get the impression. They didn't even arrest the guy. It's not like, hey, we're going to arrest this guy, book him on suspicion of murder. The cops didn't have any of this. They just walking around, just bonking heads. Sorry, bonk, bonk, sorry, bonk. You know, like a bunch of drunk geese or something like that. The cops didn't get the impression. No, but these jurors, they're the ones who've seen it clearly.
8: I'm going to reject that, because if you're talking about cops, then they're only getting the actual scene. That's all they're getting, the detectives. Now, they that are investigating this murder, they would get more information. They would get all of that put together for them, but they wouldn't have it laid out like the jury had it laid out. They might not have the same witnesses.
7: Yeah.
8: So the jury may have had more information than even the detectives. Surprise witnesses that weren't planned, information that comes up after.
7: Then the prosecutor would have access to all of it, and they would go to they would go to Jerry Orbach and Jesse L. Martin and say, go back out and arrest the husband.
8: Yeah, I mean,
7: I've watched Law and Order. I know how this works.
8: NYPD Blue, too.
7: Didn't watch that. Mark emails and says, and we started talking about this, not because I'm obsessed with the Lindsay Clancy. I'm not. I just, right before I got on for this hour, her defense attorney asked the president to pardon her because, quote, where's the quote? Mr. President, I would hope that you would consider this young lady the type of person she is, what she's been through, and issue a pardon following last week's mistrial. I could throw up in my mouth the type of person she is. Ask her kids what type of mom she is. Mark says, I wouldn't hire that attorney if he was the last attorney on earth. He doesn't know the law. The president can't pardon for state murder charges. Where did he go to law school? I don't know if that's true, but it sounds good. Thank you, Mark. We'll get a Fox News update in a moment. And we are going to convene on Friday evening once again in the parking lot of a golf course to listen to 90s alternative rock bands. The Shadow Ridge Music Festival is coming up. We'll talk with the organizer next.
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13: Fox News, I'm CJ Papa. The latest Fox News power rankings are revealed this morning,
14: showing Democrats are closer than Republicans to gaining the House majority, but they're not there yet. 17 seats, still toss-ups. Our rankings also show voters are not sold on either party's plans to get inflation under control. A recent Reuters survey finds voters are more likely to support Trump's crackdown on crime and immigration compared to how he's handling Iran and inflation.
13: Fox's Mark Meredith. Hurricane Lowell pummeling parts of western Hawaii.
15: Pacific right now is kind of back to where it should be, but we have a storm surge of 3 to 4 feet and rainfall, not a major problem, 2 to 4 inches. The higher peaks picked up as much as 14 inches of rain.
13: That's Fox Weather's Mike Seidel in the thick of the storm on the south side of Kauai. 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
16: Rounds of showers and thunder showers over the course of the day today, mostly to the northwest of the metro before 3 o'clock, and then they'll drop to the southeast for the late afternoon and evening hours. An isolated strong storm is possible, otherwise lightning and downpours and a high of 95. More showers and storms overnight, a low of 71, up to 84 on Wednesday. From the First Alert 6 Weather Center, I'm Senior Chief Meteorologist Rusty Lohr.
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6: 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This is News Radio 1110 KFAB. I'm Scott Voorhees. There's Lucy Chapman. The 90s vibes are strong with this one. We've got Spin Doctors there. We've got our friends from Gin Blossoms. We can call them our friends because Robin, lead singer, was on with us a week or so ago. And we've got Blues Traveler all coming to the Shadow Ridge Music Festival. It's this Friday evening, Shadow Ridge Country Club. And we welcome back on here the general manager of Shadow Ridge and the founder of the Shadow Ridge Music Festival, Justin Shanahan's back here on 1110 KFAB. Justin, good morning.
7: Scott, thanks for having me.
6: Before we start talking about music and how everyone can attend this thing here, let's get first things first here. As you're well aware, as we are all well aware, this Friday is September 11th, 25th anniversary of 9/11. I love that people are coming together to enjoy each other, some music, on what's going to be a beautiful evening, and you're aware of this as well, and that's why a portion of the proceeds are going to a great cause. So can you tell me about what you guys are doing from a 9/11 standpoint for the concert this Friday?
7: Absolutely, Scott. So we partnered this year with the 50 Mile March Foundation, which if you're not aware, and I encourage everybody to go online, check them out, but they offer financial and mental health support to veterans. They just had their 50 Mile March where they raised money by, marching all the way from Lincoln into Omaha. And, you know, a portion of every ticket we sell this year is going to go to the 50 Mile March Foundation. We're actually excited. We're going to present a check to them. Hopefully right before the Gin Blossoms go up, we're shooting to raise $10,000 for them. So,
6: awesome.
7: In addition to, you know, great music and a fun night, we thought it was important, with it falling on 9/11, that we do something to support our veterans and really acknowledge, you know, that what was such a monumental day in our nation's history.
6: Yeah, and we talked with the Jody from the 50 Mile March a couple of weeks ago before they did that march, and she'll be back on with me Friday morning to talk not just about the organization, but about the significance of this day. And I would imagine then she'll be with us on Friday night at Shadow Ridge. Jody is of our vintage, Justin. So when we when we hear these songs, whether it's Blues Traveler, Gin Blossom, Spin Doctors, everyone's got their favorites. And how was it that this particular concert came to be? As I always say, it's like you're looking through your old CD case above the visor and your Honda Civic and saying, all right, who do we have yet to come play this thing? And you're just looking at
7: you. You hit it right on the head, Scott. We talked last year, and that's literally what I've done in the past. Is I have my old it's a book of CDs that I kept in my car all the way through high school, college, and those CDs haven't changed much. And so I look through there. Blues Traveler, I've wanted Blues Traveler to headline our festival now since we started, and we had them slated in 2020, and then obviously COVID happened and we had to adjust. But I've just been a huge fan. I saw them when I was in high school, probably when I was 15 years old. They played at the Civic Auditorium. So they've been just on my list. We've had Gin Blossoms in one time before, and you got to talk to Rob, and they're a great group of guys, and they have some of the best songs of the 90s.
6: Oh,
7: so
6: my gosh,
7: again, it's just, it's you know, what I think is special about our show is that there's that nostalgic component where folks, like you said, from our vintage can go and really, it takes you back. You remember where you were when you heard those songs for the first time when you were 14, 15, 16 years old, and gosh, this lineup, there's more of those songs in this lineup than maybe we've ever had, just hit after hit.
6: I didn't share with Robin the punchline of this, but a couple years ago, Gin Blossoms were playing the Shadow Ridge Music Festival. I ran into a friend of mine from high school, and she was there with a guy she was pretty serious about at the time, and they've been dating for a couple months, and yeah, he was enjoying the concert too, but she and I were really enjoying the concert. We're just singing and having a blast, and it was so funny because some girl turned around and looked at the two of us and said, I just got to tell you guys are the cutest couple. And I just looked over at her boyfriend, who was not as amused by the comment as I was. And they didn't last very long after that. But it was so much fun. And I told her, like, hey, Gin Blossoms are coming back. You got to go. Take whoever you're dating now and let's go. So Blues Traveler, Spin Doctors, you've got Gin Blossoms back here. The Samples are playing too. That's cool.
7: We do. We have the Samples this year, which, we've had them before too. But they're another one of those bands that was just huge back. I graduated high school in 97, and they came through and played Omaha. They played the Ranch Bowl, and gosh, I loved them. So we're having them come in to kick off the show. And again, some of those songs from your youth, your high school days, the Samples have those too. I can think of three or four by them where they take me back.
6: Oh, yeah. If anyone was at the Ranch Bowl throughout the 90s, you saw the Samples at some point. But you can see them this Friday night, ShadowRidgeMusicFestival.com, talking here with the founder of the Shadow Ridge Music Festival, Justin Shanahan, general manager at Shadow Ridge Country Club. And people are like, all right, Shadow Ridge Country Club, do I have to wear pants and a collared shirt? Can I drive
7: not
6: across?
7: Friday, you don't. No, you're
6: so
7: good.
6: What do people need to know here?
7: Well, you know, and it's funny you say that, and we've been able to build something really unique, and obviously it's at the golf course, but it's its own deal. It's open to everybody, and we really, it's a nice opportunity for us to show off Shadow Ridge, but we're a pretty casual place, and so yeah, no, wear your best Gin Blossoms concert T-shirt from 1996 if you got it. You're all good. 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And Blues Traveler at 9:15. So, it's... We'll get them up and going pretty early, and it's just going to be a fun night. Great food. We have a lot of local food vendors that are awesome. Dante Pizza is going to be there. Javi's. So come early, eat well, and enjoy some good 90s alternative music.
6: Yeah, for those who try and park in the neighborhood and then run across the street, you should know. If you did this, you know, for earlier versions of the Shadow Ridge Music Festival, like Blue Moon Ghetto or Everclear or something like that, there's a lot more traffic on West Pacific every single year. And so you're taking your life in your own hands. Park where you're supposed to park. Take the shuttles. Are you still doing, I you know how much reverence I have for the game of golf. Are you still allowing people to park on the driving range? Because I hate driving on the golf course.
7: We are allowing them to park on the driving range, Scott. It's for $20, they can park on the driving range. So
6: freaks me out. I don't like it.
7: No, it's good. It's I think the venue is amazing for people that haven't been here before. We built it specifically for this event, and it's, geez, you know, this is our 8th annual one, so I think we've really dialed in the setup, and it's going to be a fun night.
6: This is the 8th annual. When you started this, it was Blue Moon Ghetto. When you started this, it's the only event
7: and
6: I've
7: Big
6: missed.
7: Big Head Todd and the Monsters, yeah.
6: And Big Head Todd, and they've been back. But it's the only event I missed was the first one. I've been to every single one since, and it just gets bigger and bigger every single year. Did you envision it getting this big over the years, or was it just kind of like, hey, let's do something fun for the membership and anyone else who wants to come out here to our parking lot? We'll do some music on a cool night in September.
7: You know, we had some original, I had some folks that, we have a great membership, very supportive, the guys from Premier Bank, Chad Peterson from Taggy Rutherford, and they really said, you know, 2016-17, hey, you should have a concert there. My dad was a huge proponent of it, too, and so we said, what the heck, we'll give it a try. We did it 1 year, and it was, it's just grown ever since. So, no, I didn't think, I think we talked last year, if you would have told me, 20 years ago when I was in college, that I was going to be sitting in a room with the lead singer of Bush talking about whatever, and he was going to play our, no, I wouldn't have believed that. So it's just, every year it gets a little bigger, a little better, and I think we've really dialed in sort of the setup. The production value of what we do is second to none. We actually invest more in stage sound and lighting than any festival you're going to see around here. And our neighbors and our community and our membership, they're all very proud of this, and it's just sort of taken on a life of its own.
6: And you know, you might have more younger people here. As we started off the conversation saying, you just look at your old CDs and see which bands are going to book. You know what's gotten popular with the young crowd? CDs. BTS K-pop band released an album on CD, and so young people needed to buy a CD player to be able to listen to it. And then they said, wait a second, they're selling new vinyl records for $35. I can go get like 100 CDs for 35 cents in some bargain bin. And so they're listening to some of these bands from the 90s and going, hey, you know, these Spin Doctors guys are kind of fun. Blues Traveler's pretty cool. Gin Blossom's awesome. So you might have some of these young people here.
7: You start to see that, and you know, you and I are biased, but I think some of the best, you know, that might have been the last great, you know, genre decade of music was that 90s alternative. I'm a huge fan, and geez, I heard a Gin Blossom song in Ted Lasso, you know, episode one of season two. So those bands are still relevant. Their music is still being played, and I think the younger generation, I know my kids, do listen to these bands. Now, maybe I'm I'm influencing them, but you know, good music is good music, and that was a great time for music, and I'm not surprised that these bands still carry weight.
6: I saw Gin Blossoms at Stir Cove years ago, and my daughter the next day said, oh, you went to that concert, right? I said, yeah, and she goes, yeah, my friend Allison was there. She's named after their song Allison Road. So there is a, you know, now you got parents like us bringing their kids going, you got to listen to these guys. And, you know, even though we're boomers or unk or whatever we are these days here, I'd like to think that our music taste is still pretty cool. And it's going to be a great night here on Friday at Shadow Ridge Country Club, about 188th and Pacific, ShadowRidgeMusicFestival.com. Is this thing sold out? Are we close to it?
7: We're close. We had to open up some additional reserve seating because that had sold out, so we added some. The sponsor sections have sold out. We have probably 80% of our general admission tickets sold, but there's still time. So I encourage everybody to get online, buy a ticket. And again, a portion of every ticket sold will go to 50 Mile March Foundation. So not only do you get a great night of entertainment, but you're doing something good for an amazing organization.
6: I didn't feel better about really much of anything until they started doing some music specials in the wake of 9/11 25 years ago. Whether it was Tom Petty with that televised celebration or commemoration, as say fundraiser, and then the Madison Square Garden event with everybody. And, you know, music brings people together. It doesn't matter for whom you plan on voting in November. It doesn't matter. We can all come together, listen to some great music, and be a part of some real positive vibes. That's what I'm looking forward to doing here on this 25th anniversary of 9/11 on Friday night at the Shadow Ridge Music Festival. Details at ShadowRidgeMusicFestival.com. Founder and GM at Shadow Ridge, Justin Shanahan. Great job. We'll see you on Friday.
7: Scott, thank you so much. We'll see you then.
6: Absolutely. We got Sean Callahan and a Husker Buzz Extra coming up in just a moment. And then the KFAB comment line. Gene Stothert is in here and ready to go.
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5: With your Husker Beat Report, I'm Sean Callahan with the Huskers here in Lincoln. Well, we heard from head coach Matt Rhule on Monday to start the week. And another thing we learned to start the week was running back Jamal Rhule was named the Big Ten's freshman of the week as the Huskers now turn the page to Bowling Green, a team that lost their season opener to Tarleton State from the FCS ranks, led by former Ohio State Buckeye Eddie George. The running back actually played against Matt Rhule when Matt Rhule was a walk-on linebacker for Penn State. The two have a great relationship that dates back many years, and Rhule said he's excited to have Eddie George in Lincoln. And that's your Buzz Extra. I'm Sean Callahan with the Huskers here in Lincoln.
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7: Yeah, the KFAB comment line, hosted by Gene Stothert, is back and coming up in just moments after Fox and KFAB news updates at 10 o'clock, right here on News Radio 1110 KFAB. I am Scott Voorhees. Lucy Chapman is over there, and we're glad to be here with you. They have now officially charged the guy who, he was the one, we had the woman who lived with her son on the property out there. We're just talking about 188th and Pacific. Well, just down the street from there, near 195th and Pacific, there was a woman living there, and she said more and more animals were coming by there, and she said some of the living conditions for the animals were not great, and the Humane Society had been called, but they didn't have apparently as much cause at the beginning to go onto the property and really take a look around until things changed. And then she said, and then here comes a zebra, and it got a little crazy at that point. Well, the Humane Society ended up seizing nearly 80 animals from this residence in Elkhorn, and the homeowner now faces felony animal abuse charges. And if you're, well, we'll let that one go, but we'll see what ends up happening with that. This guy has been held on bond as of late yesterday afternoon, and we'll see what happens next, if there's any kind of trial or anything like that. A lot of people still want to know, how do you get a zebra? That's what I want to know. How do you get a zebra? So,
8: from a mommy zebra and a daddy zebra.
7: Explain more. Well, then what?
8: they love each other.
7: Okay. You know what? We're going to have to pick this back up tomorrow. We got the KFAB comment line coming up next. And thank you, Lucy. 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
12: This girl is on fire. This girl is on fire.
13: And a very good morning to you. Welcome to the KFAB comment line. I am your host, Gene Stothert. Peyton Hylock, my producer, is also here today. Good morning, Peyton.
0: Good morning, Gene.
13: Peyton went fishing this weekend, and he's got fish stories.
0: I do.
13: He caught the big one. Not really, but he tries to pretend he did. But thank you all for being with us today. We want to hear from you. We want to get your feedback. We want to hear your comments, concerns, questions, complaints, anything goes. City, state, national, or the world. And we will have plenty of great guests. We have a great guest today. And of course, you are going to hear plenty of opinion from me too, but it is your chance to speak up and sound off. You can send your emails to comment at kfab.com. You can call us at 402-558-1110, or you can leave us a recorded message on the talkback mic. And we will probably play it on the air, unless it's filled with too much profanity, which we don't get too many of those, do we, Peyton?
0: No, not too many.
13: No, not too many. But we are very happy that you are with us today, and we're also happy that Brent Lindstrom is in the studio today. Good morning to you, too.
14: Good morning.
13: Thank you. Did you have a good 4th of July? Where am I? A good Labor Day weekend?
14: We did. Yeah, we had a good weekend, and actually my kids went fishing yesterday as well.
13: It must have been a fishing weekend. I went to the swimming pool.

0: pool with my two little grandsons. And you know, that, well, it's the last day for most of the pools in the area. But my 6-year-old, boy, I tell you, it's a lot taking a 6-year-old swimming. This kid can swim like you can't believe, and he does flips off the diving board where other 6-year-olds had water wings on. But every 5 seconds, Grandma, watch me. Watch me. 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Watch me do a flip. Watch me do this. I just had to sit there and watch this kid the entire time. But that was Max. I talk about Max a lot. He's the world famous Max. He is very comical. But I watched this kid do flips for about 3 hours and then decided, enough. I got to go home where there's peace and quiet. But Brent, I'm glad you are here today. So much going on. The election a couple months away. I'm not counting down the days. Maybe you are. But let me just go over the history of Brent Lindstrom, if I could, just real quickly. You're a former member of the Nebraska legislature. You served the 18th district,
1: yep,
0: right?
1: Yep.
0: And you served for 2 terms, and then you were termed out, and first elected in 2014, I believe.
1: 2014, and then assumed office in 2015.
0: Okay. And then you, in 2022, you ran for the governor, and you lost that, came in second.
1: Well, Third.
0: But you know what, Brett, you and I know when you run for something, I mean, I've had losses, you've had losses. It doesn't matter who came in second.
1: Well, that's true.
0: It only matters who came in first. So, it doesn't matter. You come back and go, well, I came in second in that race. I came in second for the mayor last time. Nobody cares. But anyway, and then in 2026, you had a short run for Congress, for Congressional District 2, dropped out of the race. You made a lot of comments when you dropped out of that race. And, you know, I think some of the comments that you made, we talked about before on this show, so I'm not going to repeat them all, but you were just really frustrated with what was going on with the political climate at the time and dropped out of that race. And then now you have announced in 2026 that you are going to run for governor of Nebraska for America First Party. Now, let's do a little bit of review on that, because first of all, before I talk about America First Party, I want to go back to your petition to try to get on the ballot. And I'm going to tell you, that was so upsetting to me. You know, as soon as that happened and they announced you did not have enough valid signatures, you had to have 4,000 valid signatures. You turned in 5,766, way over the amount you needed. They validated 3,358. And some were flagged as fraudulent. That just annoyed the crap out of me, and I'm sure a lot of other people too, because it could happen to anybody. It could happen to any candidate. It could happen to any petitioner. These things just shouldn't happen.
1: Right. And I think there was actually 7 petition gathering initiatives that were going on at the same time. And so it was actually two people that... Mm-hmm. Did 1,563 out of the 5,766 you mentioned. So it dropped us to 4,200, and then we had a validation rate of 81% mm-hmm. with the 42, and then, you know, with that percentage, you don't hit the 4,000. And, yeah, it was extremely disappointing. You know, you have trust in the process.
0: Absolutely.
1: Referred out to that organization. We had 2 different organizations that were doing it, and then we had volunteers. And so, you know, it was shocking that it happened. And I got a call the night before that we had a situation that 2 individuals had done fraudulent signatures. And it was mm-hmm. 1 day out, mm-hmm. we didn't hit that number. So,
0: and, you know, I had so many people, when that happens, they would call the show or do emails, and they would say, you know, what happened to, why did they have to hire people? What happened to good old volunteers? You had, what, 3 weeks?
1: 2 weeks
0: to get 4,000 signatures. And these are things that you just have to do. You rely on as many volunteers as you can, but you're not going to get 4,000 signatures and the amount you needed in every congressional district in 2 weeks. You're just not going to do it. So you end up hiring people. You know, I hired door knockers at the end of my campaign. This is just something that you want to get out there, you want to get the message out, you want to get the job done, and sometimes you have to do it. And immediately people were pointing fingers, and they were saying, oh, it's this person's fault or it's that person's fault. You were not aware of any of this that was going on. You had trust in the system. And
1: And, you know, it was interesting. One, it didn't just happen to me, right? It was multiple ballot initiative type things. And it was a shock. And it's not a great system. I think you saw last week Secretary Evanen talking about some reforms, and I agree with what he was talking about. I think it can be a better situation. So to know that, one, they're U.S. citizen, they take a CE, continuing education, on what a ballot initiative looks like. And then with the amount of money that you spend per signature, doing something different there. So those type of things are what I said in the article was prudent. And I think Secretary Evanen is on the right track to tighten that all up. But yeah, it's tough. You think you're hiring professionals to go out and what they said they could do. And this is an organization that operates all across the country. And, you know, they have individuals that fly in to do that. And we had a certain amount of time and we had to hit that number. But yeah, unfortunately, unbeknownst to me, that there was two of those individuals that were, I don't know if they were just sitting in a hotel room writing names down and going through a phone book. I don't know. But I am going to take legal action here.
0: I'm glad you are, because, you know, number one, I know it was very stressful to have to do that. It was very expensive for your campaign to have to do that. So on the record, are you saying that you would support changing the policy we have now in Nebraska that allows to pay per signature? And the other way that people are talking about is just pay these people hourly, no matter how many signatures. Is that the direction you're leaning?
1: Yeah, I mean, Secretary Evanen and the legislature will ultimately determine that, but the per signature, you know, cost is large, and so it gets more expensive the closer you get to the deadline. If you start this out a little earlier, it's not as expensive, but it became very, very expensive. So, I think an hourly rate would be a better way to go. Then they're not incentivized to just write down a name because they're getting paid a certain amount.
0: Yeah, for people from out of state to come in and say, "Hey, I can make a quick buck here in Nebraska." So now the Nebraska Supreme Court approved two new parties, and Secretary Evanen certified them. So now we have America First and the Nebraska Working People Party. Now that's along with our Democrat Party, our Republican Party, the Libertarian Party, and the Marijuana Party. So those are already established. Now we have America First and the Nebraska Working People Party, not to be confused with the Nebraska Working Family Party. There is one of those too. The Nebraska Working People Party appeals to Democrats, I would say. Robin Richards is a Democrat and is leading that. America First Party, it has been around for a long time. This is nothing new. I think America First Party was first established in the 1940s in World War II. And it really prioritized what they called at that time American interests, traditional values, limited governance, traditional family structures, freedom, accountability. That sounds like the original tenets of the Nebraska Republican Party.
1: Yeah, it's interesting. I mean, I don't think it's a surprise. I mean, where the two parties originally came from was dealing with the Senate race, right? And so you have different groups, and this is the game within the game within the game of politics. And that's what's been so frustrating. And really, when you mentioned back in February why I decided not to continue on the congressional race, is because I'm tired of all of this. I'm tired of what this all is, and it doesn't need to be that way. Well, I gave a speech at the Free Speech Society, and I felt like, well, Free Speech Society, I can just kind of let it rip. So I let it all out, and I talked about it, and I told people exactly what all this is. And so, you know, when you first run for office, it's, you know, you're running for the right things. And I still feel like I believe I'm running for the right reasons and to accomplish the goals that I set out in the NebraskaDoctrine.com, little plug. But you get accused of being a spoiler. You get accused of doing something that is, from both sides. And so what I'm attempting to do is just clear the path and go, okay, if you're on the extremes of the Republican side or the Democrat side, you're in the minority. There's a lot of people out there who are frustrated. There's a lot of young people out there that are really frustrated because they don't see what they belong to. There's nothing out there. And what I'm attempting to do is just give them a home, or the what I call the governing for the 80% is going, hey, you know, we don't have to participate in what all this is. Now, the two-party system, it, you know, is a vehicle, or this America First Party and the Working People's Party. For me, it was a vehicle. And that's exactly
0: is
1: what...
0: Is this your pirate ship? you used that you were looking for a pirate ship.
1: I don't know why that popped in my head. That was at the Free Speech Society. Mm-hmm. And for whatever reason, that popped in my head with the pirate ship. And I suppose in a weird way, you know, you're just taking a vessel out of the what I talked about,
0: right.
1: The port, and getting on the ballot because of the signature deal. So I had both of them actually talk to me about running. I had... The other ones you mentioned, Libertarian, I think, had been brought up. I don't think anybody reached out to me on that. But I again, think there's a lot of people that are just frustrated on both sides. And you have this fight. You know, I know the Republican side a lot more. There's a internal fight going on right now on what they want to do. I've talked to several Democrats that I know there's an internal fight there, especially with the CD2 race.
0: Absolutely.
1: So it's just, it's messy. It's very chaotic.
0: And it is very messy now. And, you know, I believe you are so right. I always have said there are about 10% on the far right, 10 on the far left. Everybody else falls somewhere in the middle, leaning one way or another, but falls somewhere in the middle. But it is true that, I mean, the Republican Party, I mean, they turned their back on me. I mean, you know, I was a Republican mayor in a blue city for 12 years, and they really didn't help me the last time at all. But our Democrat Party has gone so extreme. I mean, they're getting, you know, socialist and communist are winning primaries now. To me, that is really scary. But when you talk about America First, which now you are running for governor with that party, when I read about what the tenets of their party was, it just hit me. That's the old GOP. I mean, it's limited government, free market economy, strong national defense, traditional values, and personal responsibility. That's it.
1: Yeah,
0: is that what you feel?
1: Yeah.
0: And Brent Lindstrom. This is Brent Lindstrom with us today. I have to keep on repeating who I have in case they're just turning in.
1: Well, if you think about when I was a kid, the 80s, and Ronald Reagan. It's very much that. You know, what's interesting about the America First Party, if you Google it, there's a website, AmericaFirstNE.com. That's a fake website. So somebody out there on the other side decided mm-hmm. that they were going to muddy up more of it, and they put out a fake website. So again, the game within the game, it's frustrating that individuals out there who want good government, want representation, want opportunity, they want stability, they want all these things, and then there is this game that's always being played politically that doesn't serve people.
0: And there definitely is. I know, and it's what really worries me on the long term is that there are plenty of really great Americans, patriots, that would be great elected officials, and just say, I don't want any of that. I'm not going to put myself, my family, anybody through this. And they won't run anymore when they see what goes on.
1: Yeah, there's very few. I mean, I've had those conversations. And again, a lot of candidates come and meet with me. And there's three different things that happen when you're, say, a candidate or just within politics. And I'd say I've gotten a little bit more jaded over the years with the filter or the lens in which I look at politics. Usually it's power and money. I mean, those are the two things that tend to drive things. But you have the candidate, and usually they don't know, I would say, a lot, right? They're running because they have a passion, they want to serve people, they have an issue or two, and they want to do it and are willing to do it. Again, to your point, there's not a lot of people willing to do it. And then you have the tacticians or the politicos who, they're necessary. I mean, they have to run campaigns, but they're not necessarily... They don't care necessarily about policy and moving, say, Nebraska forward. They're doing what they're required to do in their job. And then you have the political parties. Well, this day and age, you have such a polarized situation. And what I've tried to describe to people, it's not – we think about it in terms of a tug of war, a right and left, and you're going back and forth, and say people sit in the middle. It's much more like a horseshoe where the two fringe side parties or the side of the fringe is closer aligned. I mean, you can go through history and look at all that. And so if you think about a horseshoe and draw a line right through the middle, what I'm trying to do is, one, represent below the line and push the line up.
0: So you want to break through the middle and push the extremes to the outside.
1: That's what it is. And that's what's going to happen. I mean, the legislature is most likely going to be completely split, filibuster-proof on both sides. You cannot, I don't care if you subscribe to Lynn Walz's agenda or Governor Pillen's agenda, nothing's going to happen. Mm-hmm. So we have to do something different. And I think if we do this differently, we can set ourselves apart and be what I described in the Nebraska Doctrine, a lighthouse in the storm of chaos, political chaos.
0: Okay, Brett, now, usually no one runs because it's hard. Campaigning is really, really hard. It takes every bit of your energy and your time and your family's too. But usually no one runs if they don't think that they can win, even by a long shot. So let's talk about your pathway to victory. How are you going to appeal to the America First voters, the America First Party? What makes you the one that they're going to say, this is who I need to be voting for? So that's really what I want you to tell our audience here today. You know, you have the doctrine. I have it right in front of me here, and I have read it. But, you know, you talk about in the doctrine, it's pretty broad strokes, I would say, but you address property taxes, valuations, housing, public power, economic development, AI, and a lot more. There's a lot in this. But for a general election, usually the voters aren't going to be this educated to read your doctrine. How are you going to appeal and win this race?
1: Yeah, and there's actually 50 probably pages behind that or white papers behind each one of those segments. I didn't want to put all of it out there because it is hard to digest.
0: It's wordy, right.
1: Yeah, it's hard to digest. But it's the strategic plan going back to the political philosophy that we would implement in, again, to your point, pushing out the 10 on each side. And percentage-wise, you know, I mentioned this on a radio show a couple weeks ago or maybe a month and a half ago. There are, call it 49%, I think it's 49.7 or something like that, Republicans in the state of Nebraska that are registered to vote. You have 22% that are nonpartisan, and you have 26% that are Democrat. So, you know, again, if you subscribe to Lynn's agenda, she's going to have to pull almost 100% of the Democrats, 60% of the nonpartisan, and then she's going to have to pull almost a quarter of the Republicans.
0: That's pretty hard to do.
1: Extremely hard to do. You know, I do know we've done some polls. We did polls several months ago, and Governor Pillen sits within the Republican Party at the mid-30s. There is over 50% that want something different.
0: You know what bothers me, though, Brett, is when people get frustrated, all that you said is very accurate, but when they get frustrated, they don't even vote. It's not that they're voting for Lynn Walz, against Lynn Walz, for the governor, against the governor. They just don't vote. They get frustrated and stay home. In the primary, the voter turnout was 26% in Douglas County. That's terrible. And when you have that low of a voter turnout, anything can happen. That's what really concerns me.
1: Yeah, District 2, so District 2 is Saunders County, part of Sarpy County, and Douglas County, tends to have a lower voter turnout than 3rd District, which is rural Nebraska, and then even the 1st District, which would be, you know, the big cities, Lincoln, Norfolk, Columbus. There, you have to give people a reason to vote, and you know, part of it is you got to raise money. You got to raise money to get the message out, and that's what I'm doing right now. And people have asked me can you do it in 60 days? I would say normally it'd be very difficult, but because of, say, 4 years ago, four and a half years ago, it's different this time. And there is a broad coalition out there, and a lot of it. So if you go to the Republican side, there's a huge MAGA side that is frustrated with Pillen. The ag community is extremely frustrated with Governor Pillen. With, again, you saw that Argentinian beef deal last week.
0: Yes.
1: Commodity prices are low. Row crop farmers are hurting. There's a lot of people hurting out there. And so what all of this came to be and how it came to be was, again, through that doctrine, was just going, okay, do we have to do what we've always been doing, or just even the last, say, 15 years? The answer is no, we don't have to do that. And so this is the strategic plan that says, okay, we're going to, one, get our cash reserve back up to a healthy level, which is 14.5% of the budget. We're going to create an infrastructure stability fund, because if we don't do that, and when I implement the property tax reform, counties have to have public safety, they have to have roads, bridges, all those things. So you have to have some off-ramp. And then we go into the TOSA formula, which is the how we fund schools. Right. That is the biggest percentage of what you pay in property tax. So there is a step-by-step, and it doesn't matter if there's 25 Democrats. It doesn't matter if there's 30. This is not about a Republican or Democrat divide. This is about opportunity. It's about growth. It's about having opportunities for our kids, grandkids, and that is not a partisan mm-hmm. thing.
0: Okay. Brett Lindstrom is with us today. I have some more questions to ask you. But if you have questions for Brett Lindstrom, please, you know, email him in or call in, and we'll try to get those answered for you. But let me just ask you this, and then we're going to go into break. Might you come back after break for a few more questions?
2: Yeah,
0: okay. The one thing I want to say is you have to get your message out. The message that you have in your doctrine is very, you know, it's very thorough, it's very long, but you got to get your message out. So still, being funded, a well-funded campaign is very, very important. Have you have your donors stuck with you, and are you doing well with funding your campaign so you can get your message out?
1: Yeah, well, we've been dealing with a lot of the procedural type of issues right now, just getting on the ballot. Yes, there's people that want to support. It's interesting in politics. There's people that will not buck the system. Say you have an incumbent. And I've had those conversations. They just are not comfortable doing that, even though they see Nebraska going in the wrong direction. You know, whether it's the economic. I mean, I think this morning there was an Examiner article that DED had 61 people in that department leave. I mean, that's the engine. The Department of Economic Development, 61 people did not want to come back. That is a huge issue.
0: That's significant.
1: And so when I, you know, talking to the business community, I hope that they recognize that if we don't do something different, Nebraska is not going to, one, be in a, like anywhere near good shape in the next, say, 4 years. We have a budget shortfall that's going to be billion, maybe north of a billion. And that's going to hurt business, and it's going to hurt the people and kids and all the things that come with that. And I just hope that they have the courage to step up and say, you know what, Governor Pillen, the last 3.5 years, it did not, it just isn't working.
0: Okay, we're going to take a break, and we're going to come back. Brett agreed to come back after the break. I've got more to ask you about the budget and then some other questions, so thanks for sticking on with us, Peyton.
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0: And we are back. Brett Lindstrom is with us, who is running for governor of the state of Nebraska with the America First Party. And he agreed to come back after the break because I have some more questions to ask you. We were just talking about it's so important to have a well-funded campaign. A lot of people don't realize that. I mean, I remember when I was running again and somebody said, why does it make any difference how much money you're raising? It's to get your message out. You got to get your message out. You got to tell people why they should vote for you. I understand your frustration because now when you turn on the TV, all you see are these negative ads just going after people, trying to confuse and mislead the voters, and they're spending millions and millions of dollars on some of these commercials. I've been a victim of it. Almost everybody that has run for a big political office has been a victim to it. So it does get very frustrating. But you need to get your message out.
1: Yeah. And, well, what's I guess the positive is that most people stream now. So you have, you know, YouTube or Hulu or whatever the streaming service. Broadcast TV is extremely expensive. There's four different markets in the state of Nebraska. If I remember right, it was almost $100,000 a week to run TV ads. Mm-hmm.
0: It's unbelievably expensive. And the people don't realize this, but you do these buys way ahead of time. But if you need then to add buys closer and closer to the election to respond to something your opponent is saying about you, then it gets more and more expensive. The closer it is to the election, boy, they up those prices.
1: Well, and you have to film.
0: Yeah.
1: Right? You film a commercial and you have a whole production crew that comes in and
0: very expensive. And a 30-second spot, you can't believe how expensive they are. So, you know, I've said this many times, but politics is about the art of winning. And I really mean that. It's not just winning an election, but it's how you are going to win to get your colleagues to vote for you, to get the legislature to vote for you so that you can achieve your goals and your priority. And I think somebody that is very, very skilled at doing that always makes the best politician because they absolutely are politicians, but you got to know how to work with people. So if you were elected governor with the America First Party, how are you going to get those Democrats and Republicans, which is what they are? Yeah, it's a nonpartisan body, right? Yes, right.
1: everybody knows how
0: how many Democrats and how many Republicans there are. How are you going to get the legislature to work with you? Now, you've been down there 8 years. You know how it goes, but it sure changes. So,
1: yeah. I don't think what doesn't change, though, is transparency, trust, and respect, and I would argue empathy, right? So, you don't have to always agree with somebody. Most people don't. We talked about it last time I was in. Your family doesn't agree. But there's a lot more that we agree upon than not. And so in the doctrine, that's what all that was is, or what it is, was to take away what I already know is going to be a political hot potato. And while everyone is not going to get 100% of what they want, nobody hurts. Mm-hmm. You know, that's the big thing, is that you have these groups that want 100% of everything and they fight on behalf of that. And that's fine. But as elected officials, you have to filter through that.
0: And you negotiate.
1: Yeah. And you make the best decisions. And if you're not grandstanding, if you're not out there cutting people down because of whoever they are and whatever political affiliation they have, you can get a lot done. And I did that. I mean, in the legislature 8 years, I was one of the maybe one or two of Republicans who survived the blue wave back in 2018. And passed north of 60 bills that I sponsored. So it wasn't because you have to understand people. You have to talk with people. And that's what I did for the last 10 months, was just having coffee and trying to understand What do people want?
0: Right. And, you know, even with the city council, you know, there's seven city council members. I didn't always get my way, but usually each side, you start big and you meet in the middle somewhere. And but, you know, when you were in the legislature, you were known for pushing bills that reduce the state income tax, including Social Security. So, you know, you have made a name for yourself.
1: That vote was actually almost unanimous with the Social Security and a lot of bills. And so you do a lot of the work behind the scenes before it ever gets onto the floor. A lot of people just hide. They hide. They don't have those communication or talk. And even if you have, say, a neighbor that has a different yard sign, I bet if you went over and just had a conversation, you'd find that, we're a lot alike.
0: Okay. Let's do just a few quick questions, if we could. How are you going to vote on the Fairness for Girls ballot initiative? How would you vote?
1: I would vote yes on the Fairness for Girls. I have two daughters that play sports, and to me, that's a pretty easy decision to make, and would vote yes.
0: Okay. What about marijuana?
1: So when I was in the legislature and even walking doors, I voted for the medicinal cannabis, and what we call a CA down at the legislature, constitutional amendment, which then went to the public vote, which passed, I think, 70%, something massive. And you know, Governor Pillen has slow played that for the last couple of years. What I found was that there was two different things that made my decision. One was when I was walking door to door, I ran across a lot of veterans who had PTSD, and they told me about their situation and how this helped. And then there's a group of moms that had kids with epilepsy, and they were trying everything they could, pharmaceuticals and everything else. And they decided that this was an option that they wanted to pursue. And so I listen to them, and I said, okay, I can get on board with that.
0: I feel the same. I mean, it's the nursing medical background that I have, that I've seen it with my own eyes. I've seen it, how it can be beneficial, and I'm supportive of it too. In 2015, you voted to repeal the death penalty. Talk about the death penalty.
1: Yeah, that was one where I was for the death penalty for just growing up. Eye for an eye is how I looked at it. And then when you start having to make decisions at the legislature, I started to unpack that more. Nationally, there was 154 individuals who were, through DNA evidence, exonerated. We talked about it earlier, just the philosophical side of the Republicans is less government. And I suppose you think about government as not having the answers. You know, Reagan, I'm here from the government, or I'm from the government, I'm here to help, is the worst thing that you could say. So I never quite understood why they felt they got it right on the death penalty. And I asked myself just the fundamental question, can we protect society with having individuals who committed these heinous crimes go to prison for life without parole? And I came to the conclusion that, yes, we could. And I compared ourselves to different countries that have the highest death penalty rates, as Iran, Iraq. I mean, there's a lot of China. There was a lot of different countries that I didn't want to be associated with. And, you know, from a religious standpoint, I didn't feel that we'd go down that path either, or should go down that path either. So there's a lot of different things that came to a head and why I made that decision.
0: Okay. Now let's before we let you go here, we're probably running out of time, but you have said Nebraska deserves a better choice, not forced into choosing between, the two candidates that are just there now. You did say the governor in 3.5 years pushed Nebraska to the brink of fiscal crisis, and that the party has increasingly moved away from the common sense values of the state of Nebraska. So as far as you made that statement, as far as the budget goes, though, Brett Lindstrom is with us. Brett, is it the governor's fault? Can you just point a finger and blame the governor for the budget crisis that we're dealing with now?
1: Well, I would like him to debate and explain exactly what his decisions have been, or why he made those decisions for the last 3.5 years. He refused to do it 4.5 years ago. He refuses to do it now. And I've seen those commercials where he's out there saying, I'm going to fix it. It's like, well, the last 3.5 years, you were there. You caused the mess. How are you going to fix the mess that you caused? So that's frustrating. But what he's done, normally there is a separation of powers. When I was in the legislature, John Snyder was the appropriations chair. We had a really good appropriations committee, and we had north of $1.7 billion in the cash reserve. What happened was the governor really overstepped that separation and told a lot of people what to do. And they ended up taking $800 million.
0: In the legislature. In the legislature. Talking about telling people and some of the legislators what he wanted done.
1: Yeah, and they just would do it. There was a couple of them that just did it, and that is not healthy. I mean, just from the fundamental standpoint of separation of powers, that should not happen, both in the state and at the national level. But that is what transpired, and so they took $800 million out of the cash reserve. They put it into this education future fund that is insolvent, and then we had, or they, now have expenditures outpacing inflows. That's why we're in this mess. So in about a month from now, we're going to be at $1 billion budget shortfall. And it's because of the lack of strategic plan that was not put in place 3.5 years ago. And that's why we're in this situation. And if you really want to go back, he never had a plan, never articulated a plan, never debated, never did anything. So, you know, you look back and go like, well, how do we get here? It's pretty obvious how we got here.
0: Okay. And, you know, one thing that, Governor Pillen has said, and he's going to be on the show tomorrow, so I'm going to talk to him about it too. But I hear a lot of politicians, elected officials say this, and I'm going to run the city or I'm going to run the state like a business. And, you know, running government is not like a business. It's just not. If you're running a business, you're trying to make a profit. If you're running a government agency, the city or the state, you're not trying to make a profit. You're
1: serving people.
0: You're serving people. Yeah. That's right. And so you hear that a lot, that we're going to run like a business, but it's a little bit of a head scratcher because you're not trying to make a profit.
1: No.
0: You're trying to serve the people.
1: And I guess what I just said with the inflows and outflows, you'd be out of business if you had the expenditures where we're at and the inflows. I mean, the budget has grown since he's taken office. So, yeah, if you're running a business, you'd be out of business.
0: Okay. Brett Lindstrom's been with us. Thank you for staying on after the break. One last really important question. As you, from being a former Husker backup quarterback, how are the Huskers going to do this year?
1: You know, it was funny. I was.
0: Did you go to the game?
1: I did go to the game. Yeah. I found out it was the second hottest game ever, and I was down there for the hottest game ever.
0: Somebody offered me tickets, and I said, "I'm going to watch it in my cool house in front of my big TV."
1: Well, I had two people pass out like near me.
0: Oh, it was
1: really hot. But I'll tell you, I was really impressed with Calandria. I thought he did a really nice job commanding the offense. Very accurate. Our offense looked good. Defense needs a little work.
0: Okay.
1: All right. I'm going to go, if I had to give it over under, let's go, back in the day, we could say 9, 10.
0: Mm-hmm.
1: I don't know if we'll get there. I'm going to say 7.
0: There you go. Brett Lindstrom, thank you so much for being on the show again. We really appreciate it. Really appreciate all your input and good luck.
1: Thank you so much. It's always good to be with you.
0: You bet. Thanks so much.
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3: Gene Stothard in the KFAB comment line, returning here on News Radio 1110 KFAB. Gene Stothard, the host of the show. My name is Peyton Hylock, and Gene, you got about 2 minutes here to wrap up the show.
0: Turn on my mic there, Peyton. that time flies when you're having fun, but, you know, I really wanted to get Brent Lindstrom back on and talk about running for this America First Party. And, you know, I have to bring up on the front page of the Omaha World Herald today, there's an article that says Don Bacon looks to support old school Republicans. And here we're going back to that Ronald Reagan area. What is the true GOP? What is the true Republican? Are they what they have become today? Or are they, which some say are so far right, they're becoming more radical. Or are they going back to that old tenets of the GOP? And I said it earlier, but it's about limited government. It's about free market economy. It's about a strong national defense, traditional values. That's being pro-life, family values, and personal responsibility, less government programs. That is the old GOP. And to me, when I read about the America First Party, they've been around since the 1940s. They're not anything new, but this is kind of, they seem like that they're just back to the values of the America Citizen First type of government. So This will be a very, very interesting race. Like I said, we're going to have the governor on tomorrow. You know, talking about the vitriol that is out there right now, I've just got to bring this up because actually I just cracked up on this one. There is a guy out there that has been after me all over my Facebook for 12 years as mayor. In fact, he got so bad, we actually had to ban him because of things he was posting. He goes by the name of Ken Ritter. I don't know if that's a real name. It might not be a name at all. But he loves name calling. He loves ridiculing people. And somebody sent a screenshot of something the other day. I don't know why he's on my case now because I'm not in any elected position anymore. But you know how they love the name Mean Gene? Because it rhymed. Because, Peyton, you know I'm not mean, right?
3: Yeah.
0: I might be a little sassy at times,
3: but
0: I'm not
3: mean. You're not
0: mean
3: at all, Gene.
0: Yeah, he's scared of me. That's why he's sitting across the desk. But here's what Ken Ritter called me this weekend. He thinks this is hilarious. He's calling me Gene the Spleen.
3: What does that even mean?
0: Well, and I'm like, how ridiculous. Yeah, I guess what? I have a spleen. Peyton, I hope you have a spleen, too.
3: I do have a spleen.
0: They're kind of important as far as red cell, you know, kind of recycling. And your spleen is important as far as your immune system. So, yeah, I have. And he thinks he's criticizing me by calling me that. And I think, where has this happened? Where are we heading to here?
3: I'd love a good name. You know, if somebody's going to name call or something, make it a good one and I'll laugh, you know, if it's good.
0: Yeah,
3: that
0: you'll
3: one's
0: laugh.
3: Just not good.
0: Well, what about if I call you Peyton the lung or Peyton the lip?
3: Oh, you got me.
0: Peyton the liver. Oh, my God.
3: Peyton the pancreas.
0: Yes, there we go. Peyton the pancreas. You could be Peyton the pancreas and I'll be Gene the spleen. But Ken Ritter, if you are a real person, really, your name calling has got to the point of being so totally ridiculous. Just give it up. Will you please? Goodness sakes. But anyway, you know, we hope that that people will pay attention to this election. It's so important. Governor Pillen will be with us tomorrow. That's it for us today. I want to thank you for spending this hour with us. We're hoping you will email us and call in, and we would love for you to join us again tomorrow. Thanks for spending the hour with us today. I'm Jean Stothert, and this is 1110 KFAB.
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12: Never forget, I'm Lisa Brady, Fox News, that 9/11 pledge reaffirmed outside the White House.
13: We have to earn their sacrifice.
12: Frank Siller's Tunnel to Towers Foundation bringing a steel beam from New York's fallen Twin Towers to Washington, honoring Siller's firefighter brother and the nearly 3,000 others who were killed in the terror attacks 25 years ago this Friday, along with others injured and sickened since then.
14: When we see the steel, we're reminded that no matter what threat or challenge comes our way, America will fight, America will endure, and America will prevail.
12: President Trump presenting a posthumous Presidential Medal of Freedom to the family of volunteer firefighter Wells Crowther, who saved people trapped on the 78th floor of the World Trade Center's South Tower before he was killed when it collapsed. Earlier today, the Kremlin says President Trump had a call with Russia's leader about the war in Ukraine.
15: In a phone call with President Trump, Russian President Vladimir Putin says his country has no aggressive intentions towards Europe, according to a senior Kremlin official. According to the Russian official, Putin also gave President Trump his assessment of the battlefield conditions and what the U.S. can do to end the fighting sooner.
12: Fox's Jared Halpern at the White House, which has not yet detailed the call. This follows a weekend trip to both Russia and Ukraine by two Trump special envoys. Ukraine's president says he hopes to meet with President Trump soon. The Miami-Dade County Sheriff just confirming that five people killed when an Amazon cargo jet ran off a runway Sunday were men from a clean cleaning crew.
1: Struck in a car by that Amazon cargo plane. Now, the NTSB says the plane overran the runway by 1,300 feet, plowing into a van owned by an aviation cleaning company. Seven people were inside.
12: Fox's Dana Marie McNichol in Miami, where the jet also hit a passenger car. The UK's air traffic control system reporting a technical issue that's canceling hundreds of flights departing the UK. Engineers working to resolve it. 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
17: The University of Nebraska system is reporting a boost in first-time freshmen this fall, with nearly 8,000 new students enrolled. More than 250 first-year students attend college as part of the Next Gen Scholars Program, which provides a full-ride scholarship to any resident student who graduates from a Nebraska high school and receives at least a 33 composite score on the ACT. Omaha police investigating a shooting that left a man with critical injuries. The incident happened Monday at the Elks Lodge. The 53-year-old victim

Hey, Chris Baker here on News Radio 1110 KFAB. Happy Monday. And I just want to let everybody know today is the final hot, sweltering, scary day that is going to keep people from existing. Today is the final scary hot day, at least as far as my handheld weather machine tells me. And also, I want to let you know, Saturday's football game, according to my handheld weather machine, which has never been wrong, high of 77 on game day. And that game starts at 6. You made it. You're here. You made it, everybody. It's all good. So welcome to the Chris Baker Radio Program on News Radio 1110 KFAB. Wow, what a weekend. What a long, beautiful weekend. It's Tuesday today, Mr. Payton. So it's almost already the next weekend. So that's awesome. I do want to talk a little bit because I have a lot of friends that are big football fans. And every year after the first game, I see very similar meltdowns. And I really don't know what people expect Nebraska football to do, but here's what I got. I got some who are literally, they just given up. That's it. That's it. It's over. It's not going to be any better. It's over. And then there are others, and I'm in this group, who thought that Saturday's game started slow, but adjustments were made. The team got tuned in, and by the end of that game, Nebraska looked like they were, and if I could quote Scott Voorhees, he said Nebraska looked like they were ready to play another couple of quarters. Yet, whoever it was they beat, I know it's terrible, yet the other team was gassed. And I heard that after the game, I was hearing from some players, because they all text me. The whole team texts me all the time. And they were saying that it looked like that the other team was just completely toast. So I'm happy with Saturday's win. I'm glad that they won. I'm glad that we now have a freshman running back everybody's all excited about. I don't know if that guy needs to start yet, which that also caused some problems with some friends of mine when I said that. But, okay, he had a very good game. He's a great player. He's the Big Ten freshman player of the week, and that's all that is awesome. But I got to see more. And, there's other running backs there, been waiting for their opportunity. They played well too. So before you just start handing this guy the Heisman, can we just play the rest of the season out? Maybe a couple of more games and it'll be over. Okay, it'll be good. So anyway, it's great. I saw a lot of great things in that game. And I think as a Nebraska football fan, we should all be optimistic. That's the way that I see it. But I don't want to read too many quotes on the air, but I do have a friend, and I'm just going to quote this right now. If anybody wants to buy me out of my club-level seats this year, hit me up. So, if you would like to get his club-level seats this year, email me, chris@kfab.com. I will put you in contact with this individual. But I thought it was a fine game. I liked it. They played in enormous heat, and Nebraska was ready to go another couple of quarters. So I thought it was really fantastic. Now, on to the biggest scam that went on this weekend. Michigan got beat flat out. I don't care what anybody says about some stupid second clock. A second clock? Yeah, a second clock, which is apparently 1 second behind the clock everybody else watches, and allowed Michigan to beat an in-state rival, Western Michigan, with a Hail Mary
long, goofy pad.

0: ass, and I thought that was, I just thought that was a horrible, I thought it was a horrible call by the refs. By the way, they don't care. And I thought it, what I, here's what I really didn't like. I didn't like that the coach, I didn't think the coach really fought for his team. Now, I know this, that as a coach, you're really not allowed to say that the ref stinks. You're just not allowed to, right? You can get fined. You can get a lot of trouble for criticizing the refs after a game. But still, I mean, that guy just sat there and just took it. And I think, you know, frankly, I think it's worth a fine to stand up for your team. I mean, he could have at least said, I think this is all BS. We'll take our lumps, but everybody knows who won the game. Now, see, that I think is good enough, but might have got him fined. But I will guarantee you America would have paid his stupid fine. So anyway, that was it with sports. Or at least, you know, I love football. I love college football. And I don't like the first, you know, the first weekend of the season to already be stained with this controversy. Now, I will say this. The internet wins because I saw some of the funniest memes. One of them was video where Jim Harbaugh runs out onto the field with a giant bucket of cash. And the ref took it, shoved it in his pocket, and then said, we'll put 1 second back on the clock. So hooray for the internet and all that craziness. All right, here on the Chris Baker radio program, let's see, we got more political junk to get into today. Dan Osborne, Independent, another bit of audio that comes out on him today. And we had to really, how hard was that to find? Peyton, I couldn't find it, and then I put Super Sleuth Peyton Hylock on it, and eventually Peyton came up with it.
1: Yeah, it took me a lot of digging, and then I realized that Pete Ricketts posted the audio, so probably should have checked there first.
0: Oh, you know what? I should have checked there, too.
1: I was digging and digging. I was going through Reddit posts and searching through.
0: Yeah.
1: And, Pete Ricketts posted it on X.
0: Yeah, good for him. Well, you see, and I'll play the audio for you right now. So apparently in a meeting, this is the story. In a meeting, Dan Osborne, independent candidate, Dan Osborne. You know, he's an independent. I just want you to know he stands on his own. He's not allied to any party, just the one that keeps giving him money and pushes his campaign and got a woman to enter the primary who had no intentions of running whatsoever to clear the way for him. He's an independent, though. So here comes. So here's Pete. Dan, not Pete. Dan Osborne, allegedly in a meeting with, black leaders and Latino leaders, I believe it is. And if this is, anyway, here's the audio.
2: I knew that, well, it's a joke. It's a symbol of racism, really, is what the wall represents. It does nothing, you know.
0: Okay, so in that audio, I'm sure it's a little muddled. First of all, somebody in that Osborne campaign must be getting a lot of dough to be the insider recording stuff. But allegedly, he's meeting with black and Latino leaders and tells them that President Trump's wall is racist. If this thing went down as we're being told it went down, that is just, it's despicable to pander to people like that. You know, I'm talking to the black guy and the Latino guy. The wall's racist. That's just moronic to say something like that. And you know, over the years, I've seen a lot of Democrats, a lot of activists on the left who have said that illegal immigration and deporting all these illegals, it's all bent on racism. It has nothing to do with that. If anything, it has to do with logistics, right? We're on the border of Mexico, so it would make sense that millions of illegal aliens coming up from Mexico and South America are most likely going to be Latino. And I'm not even going to say Latinx, whatever the hell that is. Sounds like a ricochet. All right. It is the Chris Baker radio program on News Radio 1110 KFAB. The Lindsey Clancy trial is not over. And I have an update for you on that. We'll give to you. And really, pretty much everybody in the country right now doesn't care about anything I'm talking about. They're obsessed with a hot blonde at the Ole Miss game. So we'll cover both coming up on News Radio 1110 KFAB.
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0: Hey, did the referee in the Western Michigan game check with Chip? That's what I would have advised they do. Good afternoon. It's the Chris Baker radio program, The World Cracks Up. And we work ourselves crazy trying to, chronicle it. And that's what we're doing. So more Lindsey Clancy fallout. Her attorney has asked President Trump to pardon her. Yeah, that'll help. And he can't do it. That's a state crime. He can't pardon her on a state crime. But here's the real kicker. So another woman by the name of Corey Walsh lives in Illinois. And let me just read you the headline. Mother allegedly invested in Clancy trial, charged with murdering two-year-old. So she was obsessed with the Clancy trial and now apparently murdered her own kid. And a neighbor found her in the bathroom chopping at herself with some knife, and the neighbor took the knife away and then found the deceased child. It's really a horrible, terrible story. But here's something very interesting. She has hired Casey Anthony's attorney. Remember the Casey Anthony case, the woman who was charged with murdering her daughter and was found not guilty, or she was acquitted. That's So you got to get those terms correct now. You're never found not guilty. You're either acquitted or convicted. So let's get that straight. So anyway, so she has hired Andrea Lyon, who is known in the criminal defense world as the Angel of Death Row. Wow. Well, what a claim to fame that. Hi, I'm the Angel of Death Row, and I'm looking at her picture right now. I don't know this woman, and you know, she's obviously a very good lawyer. I'm looking at the picture of her. She has a nickname of the Angel of Death Row, and she has black hair with white streaks in it, which just makes her look even more creepy and diabolical, in my humble opinion. But, yeah, she's a very, very high-powered Chicago attorney, and she's known as the Angel of Death Row. And so this goofy mother has hired her to be her defense attorney. So it's not, it sounds, I don't know, it kind of sounds like she's planned all this out. I don't know. It's a horrible tragedy. And I wouldn't wish this pain on anybody, anybody at all. But so there you go. There's your fallout from the latest insane trial. The Clancy trial has now apparently affected women. I was watching over the weekend news stories of all these women that were hanging out in front of the courthouse, all wearing pink. Oof. It's Ann Coulter came out and said that this trial proves women can't be president, which Ann Coulter can say that. If I say that, it would be a major crime. Coulter says it, well, you know, that's her. So that is the latest fallout from this goofy, crazy trial. And just, you know, this is where we're headed, apparently. She is the Angel of Death Row. I don't know if I would like that. I don't know if I'd really like being called the Angel of Death Row. That, you know, I can think of worse things to be called, but you're the Angel of Death Row.
1: That feels kind of dark. It feels kind of like a nickname I wouldn't want either.
0: Well, I mean, I'm looking at her picture and it's the hair.
1: I suppose for an attorney, that's probably a good name to have, right?
0: I don't know.
1: Good report.
0: I don't know. You know what it shows? She's a really good attorney. That's what it is. I know there are many people who get mad at attorneys who defend all these heinous criminals, and I understand, but even horrible, heinous criminals get their day in court, and you just saw last week the greatest legal system in the world worked. We now find out that everybody on the jury wanted to acquit that mother. And one guy held out and said, nope, nope, not going to do it, can't do it, nope. So that's how the system is designed to work. And well, there it is. All right, back to independent candidate Dan Osborne, who apparently was telling people that President Trump's wall was racist. Apparently nobody asked him why it's racist. I guess that, you know, checks a box for the race warlords out there that are always wanting to check a box. Is Dan going to follow our agenda of whatever race warlord request might be, reparations, bring back DEI, which never really left, and all of the crazy shenanigans surrounding that. Now, I'm not going to. I wonder, does Omaha have a. I wonder if Omaha has an attorney who could get the moniker Angel of Death Row. I'm not sure who the super tough guy, awesome attorney is in town. I know a lot of attorneys, and they're all good, but I just wonder which one stands above all the others. Is that a bad thing for me to wonder that? I don't think so. All right, coming up on the radio program, I have to talk. Did anybody watch the volleyball chaos this weekend live from, what was it, Wrigley Field? They played volleyball.
1: Yep.
0: And it got rained. The court kept getting wet. Can we stop taking an indoor game like volleyball and trying to play it outdoors in stadiums before somebody gets hurt? I just clicked into it for a few minutes, and all I saw were, it looked like, and tell me if I'm wrong, but girls on both teams wiping off the court. Did you see that? I think there's something weird about that. I think somebody's really enjoying that. Anyway, maybe that's a bad shot. But can we stop putting these talented women in these positions? I think you made your point. Volleyball can sell out. Put it in giant arenas. Stop putting it outdoors. But still, Trev Alberts gets the credit. All right, Chris Baker Program, News Radio, 1110 KFAB. Coming up on the show, for all the Democrat socialists out there, your hero is starting to implement some of his socialist agenda in New York City. I'm going to bounce this off of you and ask you, how do you think this would work in Omaha, Nebraska? Because there will come a day someone's going to push all of this. And I'll give you all the details next.
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15: This is it. 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
21: Some New York City officials and 9/11 remembrance families don't want Mayor Zoran Mamdani at any ceremonies this week.
22: He does not care about 9/11 or the tragedies that took place because he surrounds himself with people who believe that America deserved what it got. And he does not disavow them.
21: Republican City Councilwoman Joanna Arriola. An update on a deadly cargo plane crash Sunday in Florida.
23: They're also aware of the impact this incident has had on operations at Miami International Airport, including delayed or canceled flights. We encourage travelers to check directly with their airline before headed to the airport and plan accordingly.
21: Miami-Dade County Sheriff Rosie Cordero Stutz. 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
24: Increasing chances of showers and thunderstorms this afternoon into the evening. An isolated strong storm is possible, too, especially on the Iowa side. A high of 95 and a bit of a south-southwest wind. Rounds of showers and thunderstorms likely tonight with a low of 71. Some heavy rain is possible into Wednesday morning, and then clearing by the afternoon and a high of 84. From the First Alert 6 Weather Center, I'm Senior Chief Meteorologist Rusty Lord.
1: 92 degrees, Omaha, Council Bluffs, 98 in Lincoln.
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7: 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Hi, it's the Chris Baker Radio Show. Glad you're here. Peyton Hylock is here. Nick French holding things down in the Southern Command, and we are here to get into it. All right. So in this political season, we have a lot of so-called Democrat socialists who are entering the races, and they are telling you, oh, no, socialism's great. And the Democrat Party is welcoming them because they're a big tent. They're a very big tent. And one of the people that they keep referencing as a success story would be Mayor Zamboni, the Ugandan mayor of New York City. So guys like me, I just want to sit back and see how it goes for him and see if his policies work or don't work. I mean, it's fair, right? It's like our own little lab experience, except no lab coats, no boiling beakers, or anything like that. But if you would like to wear a lab coat, we do authorize it. Peyton, are we authorizing it?
1: I think so. We can let it go.
7: Nick French authorizes it. So it's 3-0, unanimous. If you'd like to wear a lab coat, go ahead. So Mayor Zamboni announced a brand new office. It's a new taxpayer-funded office whose budget is undisclosed, which I always like how those things work. You know, undisclosed budgets, perfect in a country that is supposedly a representative republic. So they've opened up the Office of Worker Power. Okay. It's established through executive order, and they will help employees in the private sector, quote, get informed and organized about forming unions in their workplace. Sounds like that should really move things along at lightning speed, right? So the office will make sure, quote, that the workers have a seat at the table before exploitation becomes a crisis and violations become routine. Now, from my experience, anybody who refers to being an employee as being exploited is generally an employee that makes less than the guy who owns the company. If you don't make the same money as the owner, the CEO, or whatever, obviously you are being exploited, according to Communist. It says the office will hold hearings on, quote-unquote, workers' issues and develop policy proposals based on testimony from employees. It will also give out information about workers' rights and help connected employees interested in starting unions with organizations that can help them. Wow, how about that? So if you're an employee and you're mad at your employer, you can go to one of these meetings, run them in the mud, and then they will direct you to your nearest communist, union representative, and show you how you can unionize your shop. And that apparently would apply to any business whatsoever. Okay. It says, according to the director, Julie Sue, whose track record as a labor genius is full of nothing but corruption and failure. She some secretary in California. Then she failed up like most leftists do and went to work in the Biden administration and now has been hired by Mayor Zamboni to head the Office of Economic Justice and Labor Fairness, whatever. It says the office allows us to get ahead of exploitation instead of simply responding to it by building relationships, blah, blah, blah, blah, blah, blah, blah. So let's go further. By the way, your federal job or your workers' rights are already guaranteed by the federal government, so I don't know why they need this. But here's what's really interesting, okay? They're going to be able to talk to people and look at businesses, even businesses that have no complaints. That's the best part. Businesses that have had zero complaints to this board, well, they're going to be able to still go in and inspect the business and look for areas where, well, there could be complaints. You know, there's no complaints right now. But what we see is there could be some complaints and there could be some exploitation. See, this is where, to me, this gets very entertaining because now they're leaning into their obvious psychic powers to be able to predict where problems are going to come to fruition. And then if there's a problem, then the city will step in, punish the businesses or the employers, and then encourage the employees to unionize. Now, let me ask you this question. Here in the thriving city of Omaha, Nebraska, how do you think this would affect small business? For example, so we have businesses on the train line. Are we calling it a train or light rail, Peyton? I never get this correct. Is it a light rail or a train?
1: I guess we'll call it a train line.
7: Is it a train? Okay, we'll call it a train. So we already have businesses on the train line. And they're having trouble, right? They've had a generous benefactor throw money their direction, and that's very good. But they're still having a hard time making their businesses work because the street's torn up. Parking is a nightmare. Driving is a nightmare down there. So people are just not going. So how do you think it would help a local business, especially one down there? Let's just say a mythical coffee shop. Because, you know, coffee shops are very hip now. You got to have, got to be a coffee shop on every door. When I lived in Houston, I'm not exaggerating when I tell you there were Starbucks right across the street from each other. Yeah. I guess it worked because they're still open. But imagine, say you own a coffee shop that maybe serves breakfast. and suddenly one of your employees does not believe that they're being paid fairly. So they go to this organization, let's say they have it here in Omaha, and they complain. And then out that city organization, it's a government organization, remember, they come in and they tell the owner of the coffee shop, you are exploiting your employees by the low wage that you're paying them. And therefore, we're going to advise them to unionize. And then, of course, that happens, right? So now your baristas and whoever works at said coffee joint are now part of some union. Is that going to help the small business, or is that going to drive the small business out of business? You see what I'm getting at here? I mean, I'm all for protecting people at work. I'm all for fair wages. But what I don't agree with is bringing in some outside arbiter who most likely has never owned a business and suddenly start telling the guy running the business, well, you got to pay people more. You're going to have to let your employees all have weekends off or something. You see how that works? Is that going to work well for you here in the thriving city of Omaha, Nebraska, to suddenly have a city office come in and just, well, let's see, you've already had a hard time making a living while the train was built. Now it's built and it's working, and now you're trying to dig out of this hole, but hang on a second. Buffy feels she's being exploited, so you're going to have to give her a raise, and you're going to have to give her weekends off, and you're going to have to tell her that she doesn't have to work on days when she just doesn't feel like it, but pay her anyway. And oh, and by the way, we need to have pet leave of absence too, because if her puppy is sick, she needs to stay home and take care. See where I'm going with this? The demands can be endless. And how's that going to affect local businesses? Well, we'll see how it works, because they're going to do it in Zamboni land. Chris Baker program, News Radio 1110 KFAB. Coming up on the big show, I know many of you are going to be very surprised to hear this, but apparently Hanoi Jane Fonda is upset. So we'll bring you the good news on that coming up next.
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7: 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It's News Radio 1110 KFAB on the Chris Baker radio program. So, Jane Fonda, who for some reason still gets run in the media, not sure exactly why, she was at a big awards ceremony this weekend. I guess they gave her another award for existing or something. So she was going up to get her little award, and she, of course, started going off on everything and everybody. And she talked about she doesn't want to see various media companies merging. And frankly, I kind of share her view in that. I don't like all this merge stuff. But the other thing she's very upset about is that so-called tech bros. Peyton, what is a tech bro? Is a tech bro...
1: I don't know. Is just technology gurus, the people that are at the top.
7: Yeah.
1: You know, the big
7: top
1: tech
7: of the technology,
1: companies.
7: Those are the tech bros. Okay.
1: Yeah.
7: So she's very upset with the tech bros because, as she said, the tech bros are trying to extend their life. And she doesn't like that. That's unfair because apparently the tech bros want to extend their life, but they're not extending everybody's life. So I find that kind of funny, being is that Jane Fonda has been whittled on more than a, well, pick your adjective. But Hanoi Jane is very upset because apparently the tech bros are trying to extend people's lives. And she believes they're only trying to extend men's lives and not women's. So according to her, the tech bros are trying to push back the law of physics. Does anybody spot the irony in this? Jane Fonda, the scalpel sister. She says they want to live forever. And then when they can't have babies, they're going to create robots, and that will be their babies. And they'll just turn the rest of us into trade wives. What is a trade wife? I've never even heard that phrase. T-R-A-D wives, trade wives, who will have a lot of babies too. So apparently Jane Fonda says the tech bros are going to try to live forever, let everybody else die, and then build little robots to be their kids and apparently impregnate women who have no say in the matter to pump out more babies for the tech bros. That's Jane Fonda's big wish, or that's her big beef, because people are trying to live forever and fight the law of physics. Maybe I'm the only one picking up on the weirdness of that comment from her. But, I don't know. I mean, I'm not what they call a tech bro, but I wouldn't want to be the only human. Well, imagine this, if Jane Fonda's correct, and there's like six guys left on the earth, and then a bunch of women who live in some kind of barn somewhere where they keep popping out babies for the five tech bros left in the world and exist with all their robots. I don't know if I'd want to hang out with any of them. Imagine you're that guy that reaches the ultimate dream of, yes, I now control life and all of humanity. Oh, wait a minute. All I got to hang out with is those five other guys? Ugh. Oh, that's not going to work. Yeah, so she's big mad and doesn't want you to be a trade wife, whatever a trade wife is. I guess a trade wife is, well, I don't really know. And well, we'll reach out and try to get her on the show, of course. Don't get your hopes up. All right, it is the Chris Baker Radio program on News Radio 1110 KFAB.
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23: Here's a look at how the markets closed today. December corn down 3.25 at 5:33 and a half. March down 3.25 at 5:49. May down 3.25 at 5:56 and a half. November soybeans up 6.5 at 13.16 and a quarter. January up 7 cents at 13.32. March up 8.25 at 13.38 and a half. December soybean meal closed down 5.30 a ton at 3.49.80. Oil up about 1.5 cents a pound at at 70.70. Chicago wheat up 13 cents at 7.47. And December oats up 6.25 at 3.75. October live cattle closed up $4.08 at 2.17.03. December up 4.50 at 2.19.22. September feeders up 4.05 at 3.28.88. October up 5.30 at 3.25.45. October lean hogs up $1.95 at 84.25. And December up 2.58 at 75.05. I'm Dwayne Murley.
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0: The U.S. strikes again. I'm Lisa Brady, Fox News. Just getting word of new U.S. attacks targeting Iranian oil tankers with airstrikes in two areas, including Karg Island.
2: Karg Island is the epicenter of Iranian's oil industry. That's where they store their oil. Those tanks are getting more full. They're running out of ships to put the oil on, so this really would squeeze their economy even more.
0: Fox Business's Lauren Simonetti. Earlier, the U.S. also announcing sanctions on Iran's airline industry. President Trump earlier today.
4: We're right now fighting because we have a certain nation that wanted a nuclear weapon.
0: Saying that will never happen. This during a 9/11 event outside the White House as days of tributes begin ahead of September 11th this Friday, marking 25 years since the terror attacks that killed nearly 3,000 people.
5: As DOJ employees, we have done a great job protecting this country, and that's something we can be proud of.
0: But U.S. Attorney General Todd Blanche at a Justice Department ceremony saying this week they'll also be honoring those who lost their lives. Blanche speaking alongside former New York Mayor Rudy Giuliani, thanking him for his leadership in the aftermath of the attacks. The current mayor, Zoran Mamdani, facing calls from some 9/11 families to stay away from the city's annual Ground Zero ceremony.
14: He doesn't understand that the people standing behind me and the 101,000 people who signed the petition feel that he is as much against them as those terrorists were on the day they lost their loved ones.
0: City Councilmember Joanne Areola says Mamdani surrounds himself with people who think America deserved 9/11. Mamdani still plans to attend the ceremony, telling reporters it shouldn't be about politicians. A sell-off on Wall Street, the Dow down 626 at the bell. 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
24: The TSA is now allowing non-ticketed visitors past security at several U.S. airports, including Omaha.
25: 13 airports will begin allowing those who have pre-check or known traveler numbers to apply for a gate pass on the TSA website. The practice was common before 9/11 when visitors could go beyond security to greet family or friends or say goodbye at the gate. Once approved, visitors go through the same TSA screening as flyers. I'm Sarah Walters.
24: The new gateside passes may have limited availability during peak times. The University of Nebraska system reports a boost in first-time freshmen this fall, with nearly 8,000 new students enrolled. Overall enrollment dipped slightly to just under 49,000 students. The theme for the 2027 Iowa State Fair is revealed. It's all that. I'm Terry Leahy.
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26: Isolated to scattered severe thunderstorms remain possible this afternoon and into the evening hours. We could see some gusty winds, we could see some large hail, and we are likely to continue to see showers and thunderstorms through the late evening and into the overnight hours. Maybe a wet start to our Wednesday as well, but high temperatures will be much cooler, dropping back down into the 80s. From the First Alert 6 Weather Center, I'm meteorologist Carmelo Latuca.
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way, so 12 total. And the whole time up there, you're goofing around and talking trash and having a good time. After 27 years of marriage, I think we're doing pretty good, right? Anyway, why am I bringing this story up? So we get up there, and it's just a different kind of place up there. I remember living up there, and I always thought it's kind of weird up here. But so we go up there, and we go to where this guy is, and he has all these machines, and we load them all up in the car, and then we leave. We get a hotel. We stay the night. And there's just always something weird about that place. Like, let me give you an example. You can only go into a shopping center or parking area. There's only one way to go in and one way to get out, and that's it. Forget about convenience. It doesn't matter where you are, where you park, nothing. You got to come out the exact way that you came in. So I thought that was incredibly weird. The other thing that I thought was incredibly weird about that trip, we're in a hotel, and they had this, we're leaving the next day. We had breakfast at the hotel, and they had these giant, tiles, I guess you would call it, right? Like, if you do it, I'm not an expert on putting in tile floors, but I do know this. If you put in a tile floor, it's not supposed to wiggle. And in this entire place, every single one of these tiles was loose, but the place was open. And I asked the server lady, who I tipped well, by the way, I asked the server lady, I said, has anybody ever asked you about the floor and it's all loose and wiggly? And she said, yeah, a lot of people bring it up. And I said, are they going to do anything about it? Nope. They were just happy. So then we get back, we get home just in time to binge watch. The wife and I like to binge watch shows. Peyton, I don't know if I hope you don't get into this show. I don't even like the show, don't care about the show. So I'll usually hang out with the wife and I'll make snide comments and she'll say, you know, goofy stuff, or I'll ask her a question and she'll usually just say, it would take too long to explain. So she's watching the show Hannibal, right? It's supposedly the prequel to the Silence of the Lamb movie. And first of all, I really regret bringing this up now, because all I'm going to say is it's just a creepy show that I believe jumped the shark a long time ago, right? Because the Hannibal Lecter story, he's this evil doctor and he murders people and he eats them and this stuff. In this show, I'm telling you, there has to be a competition between the writers as to just how gross it can be. And if you're watching this show, stand by, spoiler alert, everybody's a murderer. The show starts off, the Hannibal guy's a murderer. And, you know, there's a FBI profiler that's after him and a couple of policemen that are after him. And the Hannibal guy has him over his house and is, you know, telling them he's a gourmet cook and he's serving victims to these people. Now, my wife is watching this thing and I look up and I said, I've never seen a police officer investigating a murder sitting down for dinner at the house of a guy that they think may be involved. I don't know. I've never seen that happen. I'm not saying it hasn't happened. So now the whole show is just consumed with him eating stuff. And then slowly but surely, everybody becomes a murderer. Every character becomes a murderer. Everybody's a murderer. And so I have two tips. Number one, if you watch this show, don't watch it before dinner. Don't watch it while you're eating dinner or snacking. And number two, it jumped the shark a long time ago. She pops up an episode and now everybody's a killer and they're all after each other. And so as they're all after each other,

0: they talk about with the other killers who also are all after each other about how one guy's after this guy. It's like killer gossip. The killers are gossiping about the other killers. And it's bleh, it's horrible. So just don't even watch it. That's what I'm going to say. But I love my beautiful wife, and I'll sit there with her while she watches it. And she is one who will watch any show, regardless of how bad it is, all the way to the end. So why did I even bring – I don't even know why I brought it up. I was just sitting here thinking because it creeps me out. That's why. And here's the other thing I hate in this movie that's in pretty much any movie that I dislike, all has the one same characteristic: low talking. They're always low talking in this thing. Everybody's, well, what do you think about this person trying to kill me? Oh, he's trying to kill you? Yes. He's trying to kill me too. Oh, what are you going to do? I'm going to try to kill him first. That's it. And the whole show is just that. All this low talking and therapy sessions and more low talking. And then eventually somebody gets crazy killed. One guy just took himself apart and started feeding his dogs. Now that's dumb. I mean, you're telling me that this guy's cutting hunks of himself off and feeding them to dogs, and you're going to tell me that doesn't hurt? That's the dumbest show, and probably the dumbest thing I've ever brought up on the radio show, and you'll never get that 15 minutes back or whatever it took. Wait a minute. Hold it. Okay, the Big Ten referee just flagged me on that. That was a personal foul, and they're going to have to reset the clock. It's the Chris Baker Show. All right, coming up. Now, I really want you to get into this. I really should have just started with this and gotten into it. There is a plan being floated by Republicans. Oh, you're going to love this. To pay mothers to stay home. Have you heard about this? I'll fill you in coming up on the Chris Baker radio program.
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0: 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It's the Chris Baker Radio Show on News Radio 1110 KFAB. All right, I'm looking up reviews on the Hannibal show, and I don't find any. So, excellent. Maybe I'm the only guy being tortured with this show. So, that would be great. All right. All right, here we go. I've said on the show before that I think a lot of elected officials are out of ideas because real ideas are hard to implement. Real ideas, I think, depend on leadership. And sometimes leading people through a hard idea makes you a little unpopular. But in the long run, people will be better off. So here we go. The Trump administration is drafting a proposal that could significantly reshape federal child care policy by allowing some parents to receive government-funded child care assistance for taking care of their own children at home. Think about that for just a minute. It says, under the draft plan, married couples meeting certain income requirements, that's going to be a problem right there, could qualify for assistance by using funding from the Child Care and Development Fund, CCDF, that was established by the horny president, Bill Clinton. I can see why he would do this, you know, if you catch my drift there. Anyway, so they want to expand the, basically they want to pay you $9,000 a year to raise your own kids. First of all, I don't like this idea at all. But my kids are grown up now. So maybe some see it differently, but the idea of the government paying $9,000 to families, and this basically is so that mom can stay at home and you don't have to have a two-job family, right? They're trying to, I guess, recreate the good old days of dad going to work, mom staying home. Now, a lot of people still do that these days. But I'm just curious if you think that there's a way to make this work and if it's proper. I think it's improper. I don't want the government, you know, the reason why I don't like this is because with any kind of government giveaway like this, it becomes an election issue. Well, you better vote for me or they'll take away your $9,000 a year. That you're getting paid to raise your own kids. But apparently this is being floated maybe so that blowhards such as me will bring it up on the air and ask you what you think about it. So I'm now asking you what you think about it. 402-558-1110. You can email the show, Chris at KFAB.com, or just send us a talk back to, just get your little iHeart app out, click on the microphone, and suddenly you'll say things, and then they'll show up here in the studio, and we'll play them. But I see them working here, okay? I see what they're trying to work at here. But to just tell people, all right, we're going to give you $9,000. And if you get $9,000, then the wife will be able to stay home. First of all, if you want to have your wife stay home, I think you're going to need more than $9,000. I don't know. Call me crazy. But I think you're going to need more than $9,000. Second of all, I just don't like it. Well, why don't you like it, Chris? Because that's too much government. And imagine, you know, you'll have to qualify, of course. You'll have to qualify. And, you know, that to me is where the corruption, I mean, think of the, we've already had enough fraud show up from daycares and hospice care, Medicaid fraud. We've found billions and billions of dollars in fraud. You don't think this could easily be looted by people? And here's something else I would ask. Okay, so if mom stays home, well, how do you know she's staying home? How do you know she's not working? Are they going to have like a, I don't know, put an ankle monitor on all the women and then follow them around wherever they go? Oh, let's see. They went to Chick-fil-A. Okay. Wait a minute. Is she working at the Chick-fil-A? No. They just enjoy the playground 6 hours a day. Uh-huh. I don't know about that. So I'm floating it up. I'm floating the trial balloon. How about that, Peyton? We're doing a trial balloon here. Peyton, young married man, would you go for this? $9,000? That's not enough.
10: I mean, it sounds great. Of course, if you met the requirements, I'm not sure why you wouldn't take the $9,000. But is it required? Is it necessary? You know, the government helps with things that are required, basic human needs.
0: Mm-hmm.
10: Child care? I don't experience it myself. I know I hear that child care is very, very expensive. But if you're staying at home with the kids, then you're saving yourself the cost of what child care would be.
0: Mm-hmm.
10: I don't know. I don't like it.
0: You just got to get more streaming services.
10: Yes.
0: All right. It's a Chris Baker program. Real quick, let's hear from Joe. Hello, Joe. You're on News Radio 1110 KFAB.
11: Hey, Chris. Hey, you know, my dad years ago was saying the government needs to pay women to stay home and raise their kids. I mean, if we're talking, I mean, you hear it all over. We need government daycare centers, government paid pre-K. I mean, to me, it's a better idea for the mother to stay home and raise their kids. And 9,000 doesn't sound like a lot. However, If they can stay home, they don't have to have a car to go to a job and you know, pay for lunch and all the things that go along with having a job. They might be able to make it work and stay home and raise their own kids, and then go out and get a job when the kids are old enough to go to school.
0: Oh wow! Oh, okay. All right, Joe. Not exactly what I was expecting. I thought the audience would just come straight out and say no. But first of all, $9,000 isn't enough. I mean, $9,000 is no money to sneeze at, but $9,000, I don't think that's even enough.
10: It's about, $750 a month? I mean, that could be really good for a family.
0: Yeah.
10: If you manage that properly, budget it. Think about meals. You know, it could be.
0: It's already too hard for me.
10: It could be a good idea. I don't know, though.
0: I would have to manage it and budget and everything. Pfft, screw that. Wow. I was very surprised at Joe's reaction. All right. It's a Chris Baker program. Would you like the federal government to give you $9,000 a year to let your spouse stay home and raise the kids? Yeah. You know, that might help keep some marriages together. That's it. I've had enough of you. I'm getting out of this. Oh, yeah? What about that $9,000 we get for me to stay home with the kids? Oh, on second thought. All right, you're a little more tolerable than I thought. It's News Radio 1110 KFAB.
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19: Fox News, I'm Tom Graham. Federal investigators are on the ground at Miami International Airport after the crash of an Amazon cargo plane. Crashed into a van, killing 5 people after careening off the runway.
20: The 5 victims were between the ages of 47 and 75. They were all in a van that was hit by the Amazon cargo plane that still sits as an active scene. The NTSB says the plane overran the runway by 1,300 feet.
19: Fox's Dana Marie McNichol. The calendar says it's nearly fall, but a heat dome continues to grip millions in the southern and central plains.
13: Temperatures climbing towards the triple digits for nearly 30 million people, running 10 to 15 degrees above average. With dew points in the 70s, heat indexes could reach 105 or higher across parts of Oklahoma, Arkansas, Missouri, and Mississippi.
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22: Isolated to scattered severe thunderstorms remain possible this afternoon and into the evening hours. We could see some gusty winds, we could see some large hail, and we are likely to continue to see showers and thunderstorms through the late evening and into the overnight hours. Maybe a wet start to our Wednesday as well, but high temperatures will be much cooler, dropping back down into the 80s. From the First Alert 6 Weather Center, I'm meteorologist Carmelo Latuca.
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6: And good afternoon here on News Radio 1110 KFAB, the Chris Baker program. Peyton Hylock and Nick French keeping things together. God bless them. All right, so we started this in the last half hour before the news. There is a proposal from the White House to pay families $9,000 a year per child, by the way. So you get two kids, it's 18. I mean, we can all do our nines.
10: That's actually pretty newfound information. That is a game changer for the conversation.
6: Really?
10: $9,000 per kid?
6: Per kid, yeah.
10: Wow.
6: Yeah, $9,000 per kid. And here's what you have to do, by the way, to qualify. You got to have strict qualifications, okay? You have to be married. Now, that's going to annoy a lot of people. You have to have one spouse working at least 35 hours a week. Hold the phone. You got to be working 40 hours full time. That's it. Not 35 hours a week. Come on now. Boy, that'll get the birth rate up. Hey, wait, I can work 35 hours a week and we pop out about six kids. Let's see. You have to have the other spouse stay home to care for the kid, and you have to meet some state income eligibility requirements, whatever the hell they are. All right. So let's not get into the nonsense of eligibility requirements. Let's just discuss the idea in general. Okay. So would you buy in on this? Do you think this is a good idea? $9,000 per kid, and then mom stays home to raise the kids. Now, before you all start emailing me, which, by the way, many of you have, and I really appreciate it, Chris at KFAB.com. Before you start emailing me and saying, well, some families, the father is a stay-at-home parent. Okay, whatever. But do I have to specify that every time we talk about this? Can't we just say, dad goes to work, mom stays home? By the way, I just want to let you know, a mom at home is a better parent than a dad at home. We are not wired for this. We're fun. We're great temporary guys. But full-time, we're not wired for it. Women are. That's just nature, okay? So $9,000, a lot of emails, a lot of talkbacks coming in. Let's hear. There's a talkback that we like most. No, I shouldn't say it. Now people will say, oh, so my talkback wasn't good? Anyway, here we go.
7: Left the corporate world at 41 when I had my one and only. And I had quite a career at that point. I probably managed 100-plus people in a call center. And having one child is harder than any other job. I can't imagine more. God gave me all I could handle. So I think it's a cop-out to sometimes go to work and rather have someone someone else raise your kids. Stay at home, ladies, if you can.
6: Wow, look at that. So she did the corporate thing, then she got out of the corporate thing, had a kid, and it wore her out. Oh, it'll wear you out, man. We have another? All right, fire it up.
8: Chris, I think you're looking at this all wrong, my friend. Think how much money you would save, besides getting $9,000 from the government, on I wouldn't have to get massages anymore. She could rub my feet and my back when I get home from work and she's done making dinner. I wouldn't have to buy her shoes all the time because she'd be barefoot. And I wouldn't have to buy any jewelry, like watches and stuff, because there's a clock on the stove.
6: Yeah, there you go. He makes very good points. I'm sure people would like to know who was that guy. Yeah, I get the highway patrol to pull him over. Wait a minute. Oh, Big Ten of Fisher just threw a flag on him. Unbelievable. All right, so let's go to the phones. Here is Remy on the Chris Baker program. Hello, Remy.
9: How you doing, Chris?
6: Good.
9: So, I just happened to be still on vacation with my lovely wife. We're driving around Omaha, mm-hmm. and we're listening to the show, and my wife is a paralegal. We had our kid while she was still in college. We're this year 17 years together. So I just happened to look at her and said, hey, what happens if we have another one? You can just stay home and get $9,000. And the look I got, Chris, I swear, was probably a death look.
6: Really?
9: She says that unless she missed the memo, I don't know, are we out of debt as a country yet?
6: No. I'm going to go ahead no.
9: Yeah, I didn't think so. So I think that money could probably be used best elsewhere.
6: Uh-huh.
9: And women can still work part-time and have the husband as well help.
6: Oh, wow. Is your wife riding with you now?
9: She is in the gas station at the moment.
6: Oh. Let me ask you something. Do you do anything for yourself, sir?
9: Oh, yeah. I do all kinds of things for myself.
6: I'm just kidding. All right, listen.
9: Hey, Chris, one more thing.
6: Yes, sir.
9: One more thing, if I could.
6: Yeah.
9: Hannibal is a good show. Only because the best B-rate actor, Mads Mikkelsen, played Hannibal. He made the show.
6: Dude, that is the worst show. It's so horrible. Have you finished it yet?
9: I watched the entire season just because I'm a Mads Mikkelsen fan.
6: Oh, interesting. All right. Everybody's a killer, though. Didn't you find that stupid?
9: I did find some of the plot stupid, but like I said, I'm a Mads Mikkelsen fan, so I had to watch it.
6: All right, sir. Well, thank you so much, Remy, for calling a big show. Appreciate it. There we go. Thanks. Chris Baker Program, News Radio 1110 KFAB. A lot of emails are coming in on this fabulous topic. Yes, $9,000 per child. Let's see. Wait a minute. Not once, but twice today at two different locations, witnessed a young woman out and about wearing only a bra as a top. I'm not kidding. It wasn't even a Seinfeld sighting where they were wearing a bra over the top. This was just a bra by itself, nothing else on top. See, I'm just telling you, we're having a discussion about a $9,000 per child federal plan. But if there's women running around in bras, that somehow took precedence. Not quite sure, but, I don't know. And don't stop and ask them. All right? That's what I would advise. Wow. All right, here's more email. This from David. I understand what you're saying, stay at home with the kids. But in my wife's case, it would be welcome. My wife is unable to work due to her physical conditions, but does not qualify for disability. I'm working 70 hours a week with two jobs, 7 days a week, and both our kids are autistic. If there's a $9,000 a year per child, it would allow me to quit my second job and be home with the kids. Wow. First of all, that's a real man right there. That is a real man right there, not playing the victim, doing what he's got to do. That's the man's job. What a great guy, David. And so David says, hey, that $9,000 would certainly change his life. So there you go. That's why we bring it up here on the Chris Baker Radio Program, News Radio 1110 KFAB.
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18: Check out our Tuesday afternoon drive. Still looking pretty good, although now we are starting to slow a little bit. Westbound Dodge bunching up out of the 680 interchange and now seeing a little bit of slowing between 42nd and 72nd as you're westbound on I-80. Still don't have any accidents working. That's a look at traffic. I'm Steve Parker.
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6: All righty, good afternoon. It's the Chris Baker radio program. Some of these emails, there's no way I can read them, but there's some funny ones, no doubt about it. If you just tuned in, we're in a philosophical conversation. Here on the Chris Baker Show, Trump administration floating an idea of paying families $9,000 a year per kid so that mom can stay home and raise the kids. I'll be honest, I'm kind of surprised at the feedback on this because not many people are opposed to the idea. That's interesting. All right, here we go. Let's talk to Michelle. Michelle, welcome to the Chris Baker Show. Hi.
22: Hi. Hey, it's a great idea. I stayed home for over 20 years. I'm an educated college graduate, and I think with our community, it is touchy-feel every some firm decisions. This is one of them.
6: Yeah.
22: No one's going to make a firm decision because we're too wrapped up in how we each other feel. And it's a wonderful opportunity to be there for everything for your kids. I wouldn't have traded because of the education that they got, but also because my boys grew up to be wonderful men.
6: Nice.
22: And I just...
6: Oh, no, go ahead.
22: I just think it's worth it.
6: Yeah.
22: I just think it's worth it. I'm tired of the namby-pamby-ness of the way our community acts. Let's raise some men and women.
6: So
22: let's stay home with our kids.
6: So when you say namby pamby stuff, what do you mean by that?
22: I'm saying the generation of after Gen X, who've got a bunch of pussy willows. I'm tired of looking at it. Okay, I didn't raise boys. I raised men. I didn't raise a girl. I raised a woman.
6: And you homeschooled.
22: I expect them to act accordingly in our community. So I think that having stay-at-home parent, I've known lots of military dads who've been great stay-at-home parents. or families where the men stayed home. I think it's a necessity for getting a lot of good things that come from what they call the nuclear family, for lack of a better word. But, you know,
6: all right,
22: it offers a lot.
6: Wow.
22: All right, well, thank you.
6: Well, good for you. And thank you so much, Michelle. Look at that. Michelle says, hey, I stayed at home, homeschooled the kids, raised good kids. And look, there is definitely something to the fact that a parent needs to raise their kid. You know, we do have people in the political world who want to take away all that. They want to destroy the idea of a family. They want to destroy the idea of parental rights. They think the children belong to everybody. And no, that's not true. So Michelle says, hey, good idea. She could have used it. All right. Or I don't know. She didn't say that. I don't want to put words in her mouth because she sounds pretty butch. And she'd probably come over here and, well, I'd tell her Peyton was me. That's what I'd do. Okay. Jason, hi. You're on the Chris Baker Show. Welcome, Jason.
0: Hey there. How you guys doing today?
6: Great, sir. Thank you.
0: Great, great. Hey, I was just curious. Is there a limit to how many kids?
6: It doesn't say anything about it.
0: So do they get that every year until they leave your house at 27?
6: I'm guessing. Yeah, because they did the whole kids can stay on their parents' health insurance until 27.
0: Should be the same, right?
6: Oh, man, I hope not. That would be horrible. You know, those little details have not been worked out yet. We're just talking about the idea. But you bring up a really good point.
0: Have five or six of them and then actually put that money in the bank. And when they're all gone at 27, you can retire.
6: Shh. Quiet. Shh, sir. All right. Thanks, Jason. See, and many critics say this could be full of fraud. All right. Chris, welcome to News Radio 1110 KFAB. Hi, Chris.
4: Yeah, I got a quick question, and I got to get on Truth Social to really ask my buddy President Trump about this. Does this mean everybody like this individual who is Pete Buttigieg, you know, he claims to be the woman, he took maternity leave and breastfeeds, does he get that 9,000 too?
6: I don't know. I know that this is, it's driven only for married couples.
4: I mean, it's a good question.
6: It is a very good question. Just like when they, I mean, already, according to the story I'm looking at, they already weeded out unmarried couples with children. They already weeded that out.
4: Aren't they married, him and his other?
6: You know, I really don't pay much attention to his social life or any of that. But good question, well, sir.
4: Very good question.
6: So could a same-sex couple adopt children and get the same $9,000 credit? That's a good question to ask the big-shot policymakers. Thanks, Chris. It is the Chris Baker Radio Program on News Radio 1110. KFAB 402-558-1110. You can email us, chris@kfab.com, or you can send us a talk back and do that with your phone. You just click on that little microphone in the upper right and say what you have to say, and then it comes right in here, and then we play it. So that is very exciting. A couple of emails that have come in. Chris, I think this is a great idea because people who – here we go. People who work at child care centers aren't exactly the greatest. Now, that's a slam. I'm not going to – yeah. Here's another one. Dear Chris, I think it's a great idea. I would have loved to have stayed home to raise my children while my husband worked. I was unable to because child care is so expensive. I had to work. Most of my paycheck went to child care, but at the same time, if I did not work, we would not have been able to afford me staying home. Okay, well, everybody has challenges. Yep, that's true. We all do. Anyway, it's Chris Baker here on News Radio 1110 KFAB. So we floated their trial balloon for them. And frankly, the outcome was much different than I expected. And that's great. 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Coming up, how desperate would a person be to get elected? We'll tell you all about that. Also, a former admin official is under fire for doing something that I probably, well, I don't know if I would have done it, but, well, whatever. We'll tell you all about that. It's the Chris Baker Show on News Radio 1110 KFAB.
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32: New U.S. airstrikes on Iran. I'm Lisa Brady, Fox News. The strikes targeting Iranian oil tankers.
33: These are economic targets. This is not a beginning, I'm told,
7: of a new phase that would involve ground troops or anything like that. This is part of the ongoing effort to squeeze Iran economically because the entire economy is based on crude oil exports.
32: Fox's Jennifer Griffin. This reportedly follows more attempted missile attacks on a U.S. Navy warship. President Trump repeating earlier today that Iran will never have a nuclear weapon. He'll be heading to Texas, where Republicans will hold their first ever midterm convention beginning tomorrow.
8: This is basically a massive get out the vote effort.
32: Fox's Jackie Heinrich in Dallas.
8: So this is the first event of its kind. There's no formal business to nominate candidates or approve party agendas like in regular conventions. Instead, the Republicans are planning to spotlight legislative achievements like no tax on tips, overtime, Social Security, jobs creation, border enforcement, and also American energy dominance.
32: The president expected to headline both nights. Democrats sending a delegation to Dallas to counter the Republican messaging. House Minority Leader Hakeem Jeffries says Americans are drowning in what he calls the failed Republican economy. New Hampshire, the latest state with a socialist on the ballot in primaries today.
9: If anyone is asking for affordable housing and Medicare for all, they're calling it socialism. They're so afraid that the system that is profiting from our misery is going to be challenged.
32: Progressive Karishma Manzur, one of multiple Democrats running for retiring Senator Jeanne Shaheen's seat, along with Congressman Chris Pappas.
11: Pappas sometimes crosses the aisle. He voted for the Lake and Riley Act, and he has long supported aid to Israel. He has the backing of establishment Democrats, including former Vice President Kamala Harris, and liberals like Elizabeth Warren.
32: Fox's Molly Line. The Republican field also crowded, led by former U.S. Senators John Sununu and Scott Brown. 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
12: It's 402, 87 degrees in Omaha Council Bluffs, but 97 in Lincoln. I'm Terry Leahy, News Radio 1110 KFAB, a heat advisory for southeast Nebraska and southwest Iowa, south of the Omaha Council Bluffs Metro, runs until 7 tonight, including the capital city. Omaha police are asking for the public's assistance this afternoon in locating 69-year-old Michael Wohl. Michael was last seen around 10 this morning walking near 33rd of Manderson Streets. He is known to frequent the areas around 30th to 34th Streets, Ames Avenue and Fowler Avenue. Michael has health conditions that require daily medication. He was last seen wearing a gray t-shirt, dark pants, and black sandals. If you see Michael Wohl, please call 911. The University of Nebraska system today reports a boost in first-time freshmen this semester, with nearly 8,000 new students enrolled. Overall enrollment dipped slightly to just under 49,000 students in the system. That is attributed to strong graduation rates, faster degree completion, and declines in international and graduate student enrollment. We have the full census report on our website, kfab.com/news. A life-size bronze sculpture in Omaha honoring the Broom Man is ready to be unveiled at its permanent home.
14: The statue of Reverend Livingston Wills, better known as the Broom Man, will be unveiled in Turner Park tomorrow afternoon at 2. Wills was known for walking Omaha streets, selling brooms, and spreading kindness. Mayor John Ewing Jr., former Mayor Hal Dobb, and sculptor John Lima will take part in the public ceremony celebrating Will's legacy and the impact of his positive spirit on the community. I'm Craig Evans.
12: A University of Iowa student who was a member of the marching band has died after collapsing in the heat on Saturday at Kinnick Stadium. According to a post from his family, Derek Phillips suffered a sudden cardiac arrest as temperatures climbed into the 90s in Iowa City with a heat index above 100. Doctors determined he had suffered severe brain damage. His family later made the decision to remove him from life support. I'm Terry Leahy, News Radio 1110, KFAB, Nebraska's news, weather, and traffic station, and online at kfab.com/news. 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
17: Check out our Tuesday afternoon drive. Still looking pretty good, although now we are starting to slow a little bit. Westbound Dodge bunching up out of the 680 interchange and now seeing a little bit of slowing between 42nd and 72nd as you're westbound on I-80. Still don't have any accidents working. That's a look at traffic. I'm Steve Parker.
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0: Isolated to scattered severe thunderstorms remain possible this afternoon and into the evening hours. We could see some gusty winds, we could see some large hail, and we are likely to continue to see showers and thunderstorms through the late evening and into the overnight hours. Maybe a wet start to our Wednesday as well, but high temperatures will be much cooler, dropping back down into the 80s. From the First Alert 6 Weather Center, I'm meteorologist Carmelo Latuca.
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29: Starring Steve Sciarra, Rhea Bruzzo, and

0: Did you catch that game there, Peyton?
1: Notre Dame?
0: No. Oh, no. Who? Wait a minute.
1: The Ole Miss game?
0: Ole Miss played... Who did they play? I thought they played Wisconsin. Maybe that was Notre Dame.
1: Wisconsin played Notre Dame, and their uniforms is definitely something else.
0: They were horrible. And then, anyway, Ole Miss, I can't remember who they played, and nobody really remembers much about it other than a girl by the name of Sarah Smith, who showed up in the third quarter, a ravishing blonde. Did you catch? I'm telling you, the internet went insane over this girl, and in less than 24 hours, this is what I find creepy. They knew her name. They knew that she was an Ole Miss alumni, and then thing went out online breaking many hearts. She's married. But look at just how fast. First of all, look how fast you can be picked out and people know exactly who you are within a day and probably within an hour. I was not going through it that much until I started prepping for the big show. And I thought, okay, look how far this has gone. So she's been receiving an enormous number of direct messages from men. And they didn't even know whether she was married or not. Well, it's been exposed now. She's married. So all you guys out there who thought I could be her dream man, well, you can still be her dream man, but she's married and has another man. So that's it. Have you seen her picture, Peyton?
1: I have, yes.
0: Very beautiful young girl.
1: Absolutely.
0: Here's what I want to know. How come you're not... why aren't they doing this to women at the Nebraska games?
1: I don't know, but I also think that there's plenty of attractive people that get shown on the screens and football games. I don't know why.
0: But some seem to stand out. Like the girl, I just watched the documentary of, I can't remember the girl's name, but Brett Favre sent her a picture of his Favre. And that poor girl lost her entire career after that was over. I wish I couldn't remember her name, but she got famous because she was at a Florida game or Florida State game, one or the other, just wearing a bathing suit top. That was it. And something that resembled a pair of shorts. Not sure, but they resembled a pair of shorts. So... somebody focused in on her and made a big deal out of her, and she ended up turning it into a career until horny Brett Favre sent her a picture of his Favre, and then everything went crazy. And so this girl was just demonized and attacked, and apparently she would not submit to the overtures of the Brett Favre. And she believes that's why she lost her career, because she wouldn't, Favre sent her a picture of his Favre. And in this documentary, it showed that this wasn't a one-time thing. I guess she was working for the Jets when Favre went to the Jets, and Favre saw her at some event and then somehow got her number and started sending her messages, direct messages. And it didn't say who it was from, but all it would say is stuff like, I'm going to go back to the hotel, probably just chill. Would you like to come over? And I don't know, what woman is going to get a message from an anonymous source and just think, hey, that sounds like a great idea, and then you're going to head over to Favre's thing. But he was after her for quite a while. She never once subjected herself to his horniness. He's married. His wife's going through cancer treatment. And he's sending pictures of his Favre to this girl. Anyway, she was stunning, and she got a nice career out of it. And then what was it? Alabama, A.J., who's that quarterback? He played. He was in the NFL for a while.
1: McCrone, McCrayon.
0: But they showed his

0: ex-girlfriend yeah. in the stands at an Alabama national championship game, and Brent Musburger just, he couldn't get enough of her. Like, show her again. Yeah, there she is. Look at her. Wow. Holy cow. Wow. And now more people know who she is than her husband. Wow. Anyway, why am I bringing that up? I don't know. Lightning can strike, I guess, is what that comes from. Okay. Let's get into more ridiculousness. If you would like to know just how desperate somebody is, or anyone is, to achieve public office, you don't want to miss this story coming up next. It's out of Missouri. First of all, it doesn't surprise me that it's out of Missouri, but, you know, I don't know. I remember when guys used to run for office on ideas. Now, who knows what they're running for office for? I'll share that with you coming up. And, what was the other one I was going to bring up here? Oh, Trump's labor secretary, ex-labor secretary, a woman, is now in big trouble because it turns out when she was in Washington on business, she had her security detail. They went to a strip bar, and she handed money to her security guy and said, give it to that dancer. And the security guy said, I don't think that's a appropriate thing for you to tell me to do. So he went to his supervisor, and his supervisor said, just go give the girl the money, whatever, butch up. But so she's in trouble now, which I think that's kind of funny. It's the Chris Baker Program, News Radio 1110 KFAB.
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0: Greg Young Chevrolet. I love being a spokesperson for Greg Young Chevrolet because I've bought two cars from them. 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
9: Still looking pretty good on the Tuesday afternoon drive. Kind of want to say Monday after the long weekend. We're still seeing some slow stuff westbound on Dodge out of the 680 interchange. Pretty routine there over to about 114th Street. Little slow westbound I-80 between 42nd and 72nd, but still don't have any accidents to slow you down. That's a look at traffic. I'm Steve Parker.
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12: Isolated to scattered severe thunderstorms remain possible this afternoon and into the evening hours. We could see some gusty winds, we could see some large hail, and we are likely to continue to see showers and thunderstorms through the late evening and into the overnight hours. Maybe a wet start to our Wednesday as well, but high temperatures will be much cooler, dropping back down into the 80s. From the First Alert 6 Weather Center, I'm meteorologist Carmelo Latuca.
13: 89 degrees in Omaha Council Bluffs, 91 in Lincoln.
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19: Chris Baker on News Radio 1110 KFAB, and very happy to be here with you today. If you want to know just how crazy people can get running for public office, listen to this story out of Missouri. This is insane. A Republican Missouri state representative candidate was charged last week with trying to plant cocaine on his primary opponent, who he wound up beating by only a few dozen votes. Thomas Ross, 37 years old, in Missouri, allegedly handed a black glove containing narcotics to his campaign manager, instructing him to stash it on rival candidate Louise Secker's property in the weeks leading up to the August 4th primary. This guy's an idiot. It says, let's see. I don't want to get through all. There's a bunch of statements. So this is outrageous. The American people deserve better. All right, we all know that, okay? So what I want to know is, how did he plan on this even working out? The former campaign manager told authorities Ross gave him a nylon glove containing cocaine and Adderall, instructing him to plant it in Secker's purse or vehicle. All right, how's he going to do that? Excuse me, ma'am, I'm running the campaign of your opponent. You don't mind if I borrow your purse for a minute? Oh, sure, sure. Why would you want it? I don't know. Just, I like it. I was going to show it to my wife. Or put it in her vehicle. I don't know about you. Most people I know, they lock their vehicles. So how's he going to do that? What a jackass. Ross was on vacation when he made the request. Tests later showed that the substance tested positive for drugs. Ross sent his campaign manager frequent messages about the substance, telling him that he hoped, quote, that we could make it happen. What a jerk. So you want your campaign manager to be a mule and then go plant drugs on someone. Thus, oh, here's a great quote. According to the nitwit candidate, he said the drug planting plot would be an, listen to this, extreme egg in the face. All right, first of all, dummy, it's egg on your face. Second, I think eggs, no matter where they end up, would be the least of her worries if they found cocaine and Adderall in her car. I mean, seriously. I mean, just a moment, think about this. The guy, first of all, anybody in the campaign business, that's a really hard job to get. To get the job of running a person's campaign, it's really hard to get that. And especially when you're running for a state office, I would imagine, I don't know, that's someone who wants to do it on a much higher level, but you got to start somewhere. So this clown is telling his guy working for him, Yeah, get this cocaine. Here's what I want to know, where'd they get the coke in the first place? Because that, to me, is the really important question. Where did the candidate get the cocaine in the first place? Is it part of the stash he must have been snorting when he came up with this idea?
13: Any chance that this campaign has an intern that they had over the summer that also happened to go to Penn State?
19: Yeah, exactly. That must be it. Test it and see if it's the Penn State cocaine. But, I mean, how crazy is this? You want to win a primary, so you're willing to throw your opponent in prison, have him convicted of a felony. Yeah, that's some great politics there. I'm sure that guy won't be approachable for any, you know, bribes or any kind of underhanded nastiness. At least I would like to think that this doesn't go on very much. I mean, seriously. What is your platform for your campaign? Oh, well, I would like to lower taxes, increase the child care subsidy, and plant blow on my opponent. and the Adderall, that's the, I don't know anything about these drugs, but throwing in Adderall, is that what? That's supposed to kick it over the top? You think what the police will find the cocaine and go, oh, well, it's just cocaine. Oh, Adderall. Well, now we got a problem. That's the goofiest thing I've ever heard of. The American people deserve confidence in an electoral process that served our nation for generations. Oh, shut up. This guy planting blow on his opponent. So what's he going to be charged with, though? It doesn't say in here what he's going to be charged with. I would imagine, I don't know what he would be charged with. And also, what a dummy. Oh, it would be extreme egg in the face. It's not egg in the face. It's egg on the face. And I don't even know where that phrase comes from in the first place. Not that I'm trying to rhyme. Should have been a rapper. Anyway, that's how desperate people are to achieve public office. Setting up their opponents for prison. Nice. All right, it's the Chris Baker program. Unbelievable. On News Radio 1110 KFAB.
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1: Fox News, I'm Paul Stevens. Some New York City officials and families of 9/11 victims are wanting New York City Mayor Zohran Mamdani to stay away from this week's remembrance ceremony.
2: Even though there's going to be other politicians there, these are the politicians that helped us, pushed beneficial laws through, and literally held our hand during that time. Mayor Mamdani has not shown any of that, none of it.
1: 9/11 widower Charles Wolf. An update on Sunday's deadly cargo plane crash in Florida.
7: From the moment this tragedy occurred, the Miami-Dade Sheriff's Office has maintained a continuous presence on scene. Our mission remains clear: protect the scene, support the families, and follow the facts.
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8: 89 degrees in Omaha. Council Bluffs down to 91 from 97 last hour in Lincoln. I'm Terry Leahy, News Radio, 1110 KFAB. A heat advisory does run for counties in southeast Nebraska and southwest Iowa, south of the Omaha Council Bluffs metro area, including Lincoln. That runs until 7 p.m. Omaha police, we had this information at the top of the hour also. Omaha police are asking for the public's assistance in locating 69-year-old Michael Wohl. Michael was last seen 10 a.m. today walking near 33rd of Manderson Streets. He is known to frequent the areas around 30th to 34th Streets, Ames Avenue to Fowler Avenue. He has health conditions that require daily medication. He was last seen wearing a gray T-shirt, dark pants, and black sandals. If you see Michael or have any information, please call 911. The Nebraska State Patrol says troopers arrested 15 impaired drivers over the Labor Day holiday weekend. The effort was part of a campaign to close out the summer travel season. Troopers made 348 DUI arrests between Memorial Day and Labor Day. That compares to 408 DUI arrests during the same period last year. The patrol also issued 365 citations for speeding and performed 122 motorist assists this past holiday weekend. Nebraskans are among the happiest in the nation. Because I'm happy.
9: A new WalletHub study ranked Nebraska the sixth happiest among the 50 states, based on 30 factors, including long-term unemployment, the divorce rate, and the share of adults that feel active and productive. Nebraska also scored high for its volunteer rate. I'm Eva Basinger.
8: Iowa was ranked 20th, according to Eva. Hawaii is the happiest state in the nation. I'm Terry Leahy. 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
10: From the A1 United Heating, Air, and Electrical Time Saver Traffic Center, here's a look at your roads. Tuesday afternoon drive still going pretty smoothly. Do have some heavy traffic westbound on I-80 between 42nd and 72nd, kind of the usual there. Westbound Dodge still slow only from 680 over to 114th Street and don't have any accidents working right now. That's a look at traffic. I'm Steve Parker.
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15: Isolated to scattered severe thunderstorms remain possible this afternoon and into the evening hours. We could see some gusty winds, we could see some large hail, and we are likely to continue to see showers and thunderstorms through the late evening and into the overnight hours. Maybe a wet start to our Wednesday as well, but high temperatures will be much cooler, dropping back down into the 80s. From the First Alert 6 Weather Center, I'm meteorologist Carmelo Latuca.
13: Thank you, Carmelo. 89 degrees in Omaha Council Bluffs, 91 in Lincoln. Chris Baker returns next.
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19: News Radio 1110 KFAB. Good afternoon to you. It is the Chris Baker radio program. And let's see. Well, the Democrat Socialist had a meeting in Chicago. I don't know if anyone's paying attention to any of these meetings, but you may want to pay attention to these meetings because there's a lot of stuff being said that I think you should pay attention to. All right. Here is, I can't remember this clown's name. He's, of course, a university professor out in, I think, California. I could be wrong, but regardless, the important part is the audio. He is talking to fellow Democrat socialists, and apparently none of us are included in their plans for the future. Okay, here we go.
27: Y'all ain't dreamed big enough yet. And also, some of these clickety-clack revolutionaries have never been in a fucking gunfight, but some of us that grew up in the hood know what guns are like. Outkast said it best, ranting and raving about gas. They made them gas. They got some that'll blow out our backs. You are ready for a war in the streets? No, you ain't. Y'all ain't nowhere near ready for a war in the streets. You better get ready for both kinds of war. And if you stay ready, you ain't got to get ready.
19: Wow. How about that? Yeah, a lot of talk. I went through a lot of video last night. A lot of it was boring. But in general, everything I saw, they want to get rid of capitalism. They don't want to have a president. They want to have, quote-unquote, experts running everything. Not elected individuals, just experts. What qualifies them? Oh, we say so. That's pretty much their expert. But there was a lot of violent talk about taking it to the streets. There were complaints that there has not been violence. And then, of course, there was the other side of the aisle that just said, the more Democrat Socialist we have running for office, the better chances are that we can take over the government through elections and then implement our socialist utopia. So, okay. But the real theme of all of it is that this country should never exist. That's the part that I hope someone besides those of us in the talk radio world are paying attention to, because these people are serious. They're not, these aren't people sitting around fantasizing and then head off to Starbucks or whatever. These are very committed people. And in fact, they're so committed that they won't come on the show. They started coming on shows early, but then they figured out, oh, so if we go on shows and talk about the things that we believe, people don't like it. So now it's turned into a stealth campaign. You know, like, I'm an independent. It was interesting. I'm trying to remember. There was a organizer from Chicago, of course. I don't know if you know this. Chicago seems to be the heart of American communists. It all seems to come out of there. But there was a lot of discussion about how do we get our people, meaning their socialist Marxist friends, how do we get them elected? Well, according to this meeting, they get them elected by saying the things that people want to hear so that they can get elected. They don't want you to tell the truth because, in the words of the great Dan Osborne,
3: no, Jane, that's not how I win.
19: That's not how he wins. So it's becoming clearer and clearer that running for office now really doesn't have a lot to do with ideas and agendas and building on anything. It has to do with BSing people enough that they vote for you. And then once you get in, the mask can come off. At least that's what was being discussed. Now, I know some of you may be asking, Chris, why aren't you playing all this audio on the air? Because to get to it, I had to keep myself from falling into comas. So I could not edit all this audio. But they're very clear that the goal, the end game, is to end the country as you know it. No more elected government, just experts. I mean, they'll let you elect some, you know, let you elect some stuff, but not the critical stuff. And by the way, this is why local elections are so important, because all this junk, at least in my opinion, got out of hand when people quit focusing on local elections like school boards and commissioners, sheriffs. Those elections are important. So we should probably pay attention to them. Peyton, we may have to bring some of these people on the show running for these offices.
13: You think they'll join?
19: I don't know. I don't care if they'll join or not. I just want to know if they're boring. Because if they're not boring, then I would love to talk to them. But if they're boring, I don't know. We'll see.
13: Could they be boring? Yeah. I don't know. Everybody's got their fun side, their entertaining side, but they'd have to be here on the show for us to get that out of them.
19: Well, this is what I see. It seems like everybody just wants to not make anybody mad. You know, it's just, I don't want to say anything that's going to make anybody mad because I don't want to make anybody mad. Because if I make somebody mad, they may not vote for me. Or if I make somebody mad, they may say something bad about me. So it seems like that's the strategy now, is just don't make anybody mad. Yeah, you can take a position as long as it's a popular position. Don't take any unpopular positions. And then we'll worry about it later after you're elected. So, I mean, that, I don't know, that just, that's what it sounds like to me. Also, in New York City, they're trying to find a way to keep Mayor Zamboni out of the 9/11 ceremonies, and he doesn't care. He's going to go, and so I'm going to be very interested to see how that goes. But let's just for a moment stop and think about this. Did anybody believe 25 years ago, when the whole country came together after being viciously attacked, did anybody imagine that 25 years later, that you would have people who actually felt we deserved that attack running for office and in some cases winning? That thought makes you stop and think, doesn't it? Because who would have thought that within 25 years there would be people running for office who believed that we deserved that attack and that they would be winning and that a political party would welcome them. I would have never thought about that. Whoa, that's too serious for me, man. All right, it's the Chris Baker program. I have more football drama. You know, you let Moonbats take over anything and they ruin it. So I have more college football drama. No, this is not Michigan versus Western Michigan. No, this is not a beautiful blonde in the stands at the Ole Miss-Louisville game. Nope, it's even more ridiculous. It's the Chris Baker Show on News Radio 1110 KFAB.
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10: Second or Tuesday afternoon drive, have an accident working here southbound 480 just before Martha Street. It's going to be pretty slow going back to 14th, even though it's on the left shoulder. I think that's about the third wreck we've had in that area in the last week or so. Southbound 480 just before Martha. That's a look at traffic. I'm Steve Parker.
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19: 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It's News Radio 1110 KFAB, the Chris Baker Radio Show. And let's see, in the political world here in Omaha, Dan Osborne, once again, leaked audio comes out where he calls the Trump border wall useless and racist. Or he calls it racist and said it doesn't do anything. I think it does. Doesn't do enough, but it does. So for those of you that are, you want to hear the audio, here's the audio, and it's very hard to understand. Here we go.
1: Near the wall, it's a joke. It's a symbol of racism, really, is what the wall represents. It does nothing, you know.
19: All right, so it does nothing, and it represents racism, according to Dan Osborne in a meeting with black and Latino leaders. So that's just sounds like pandering to me, and I don't know why you'd say something like that, but he did, and he's running for office. At least he didn't try to plant drugs on anybody. If you were going to plant drugs on Pete Ricketts, what would you plant? I mean, you know, whatever. Peyton has no idea. I don't either.
2: This is...
19: Oh, next question.
2: Next question.
19: Next question, says Peyton.
13: What drugs would you plan on Pete Ricketts?
19: What kind of drugs would you plan on your opposition? That is the craziest story out of Missouri. This clown wants to plant blow on his primary opponent there in Missouri, as they say. I don't get it. Also, where is it? Here we go. Trump's ex-labor secretary. All right, listen to this. I teased it a little bit earlier. Lori Chavez de Remer. What a name. Apparently, while she was serving in the cabinet, they were doing a business something, going somewhere, Washington, I believe. And for some reason, they ended up in a strip bar. I mean, obviously, that's where you go when you're doing government business. A strip bar, of course. Where else do you do business? I don't know, golf course, maybe? That might be, I don't know, maybe the person's office that you're trying to do business with. Anyway, they say, a partially nude strip club. Okay, in Oregon. Not one Washington, it was in Oregon. That's where Secretary Chavez de Remer took money from her purse. Who takes a purse into a strip? Well, took money from her purse, gave the money to the driver, a member of her security detail, and directed him to give it to the performer. Performer? That's okay. A lot of questions about this story. Anyway, the security detail member felt uncomfortable, went to his fellow agent, and said, I don't know if this is a good idea. The other agent, a guy named Brian Sloan, instructed him to comply with Chavez de Remer's request. After the security guard did, Chavez de Remer allegedly pulled more money from her purse and ask the agent to drop the bills one by one on the performer. He hesitated again and then was told to comply. Why are they in a strip bar? And, you know, see, why is it that people there, they achieve a powerful position, right? This person's very powerful position, Secretary of Labor. That's a pretty important position. You know, maybe they were looking at strippers and how they're treated and whether they're paid enough. Maybe that was it.
13: The work conditions.
19: Yeah, work conditions. Single moms, things like that. Anyway, so she asked him to do it again and again. He hesitated but was told to comply. This says... And more heavily allegations against Chavez de Remer, she is said to have, quote, developed and maintained an inappropriately close and unprofessional relationship with Brian Sloan, who said, give the money to the stripper. Well, of course. They're like-minded. Wow. Why do you think these people are your servants? You guys are there to protect you. No word on if there were any lap dances that he would screen her from. That story's just weird the more I think about it. Why is the Secretary of Labor going into a strip bar and then having her bodyguard tip the performer, as they say? That's just messed up. Though I'm sure many people volunteered to replace him when he was transferred. Uh-oh. Oh, no. They uncovered hotel door lock records, which appears to indicate the secretary and her security boyfriend spent the night. Uh-oh. Well, now we know why she's out of a job.
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10: Check out our Tuesday afternoon drive. Have an accident working here southbound 480 just before Martha Street. It's going to be pretty slow going back to 14th, even though it's on the left shoulder. I think that's about the third wreck we've had in that area in the last week or so. Southbound 480 just before Martha. That's a look at traffic. I'm Steve Parker.
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8: Isolated to scattered severe thunderstorms remain possible this afternoon and into the evening hours. We could see some gusty winds, we could see some large hail, and we are likely to continue to see showers and thunderstorms through the late evening and into the overnight hours. Maybe a wet start to our Wednesday as well, but high temperatures will be much cooler, dropping back down into the 80s. From the First Alert 6 Weather Center, I'm meteorologist Carmelo Latuca.
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6: Iranian tankers in the crosshairs. I'm Lee Silicera, Fox News. Fox's Jennifer Griffin in Washington.
11: The targets, I'm told, are oil tankers, Iranian oil tankers, and this is part of an ongoing effort to squeeze Iran economically. These are economic targets. This is not a beginning, I'm told, of a new phase that would involve ground troops or anything like that.
6: This coming after more attempted missile attacks on U.S. Navy warship in the Middle East, and the Trump administration has imposed new sanctions on Iran's aviation industry.
12: This action means that no allied company or country around the globe can help these airlines, even through passenger transfer, cargo services, or general sales support for tickets. The punishment potentially being cut off from the U.S. financial system.
6: Fox Business's Edward Lawrence. The Supreme Court has declined to reinstate a Republican-drawn congressional map in Missouri ahead of the midterm elections. Conservative Justice Brett Kavanaugh denied the state's emergency request to suspend a state Supreme Court ruling that blocked the map, which preserves the Kansas City-based seat of longtime Democratic Congressman Emanuel Cleaver. His district would have been dismantled under the new map. Canada's tariffs against more than 600 U.S. products are now in effect.
14: Canada is posing tariffs as high as 50% on milk, steel, and aluminum products, 20% on cheese, seafood, or household appliances. The 50% tariffs on Canadian goods include products ranging from wine to hockey equipment and cement, with several key Canadian exports, including energy and critical minerals, exempt.
6: Fox's Alex Hogan. Canadian Prime Minister Mark Carney defended the retaliatory tariffs, saying Canada was matching the U.S. measures dollar for dollar. Wall Street stocks ended the day lower in the first trading day after the holiday weekend. The Dow lost 628, the NASDAQ off 85, the S&P minus 45. 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
15: It's 502, 89 degrees in Omaha Council Bluffs, 91 in Lincoln. Earlier, the temp in the capital city had risen to 97. I'm Terry Leahy. News Radio 1110 KFAB, a heat advisory for southeast Nebraska and southwest Iowa, south of the Omaha Council Bluffs Metro, essentially south of I-80, including Lincoln, runs until 7 tonight. The TSA is now allowing non-ticketed visitors past security at several U.S. airports, including Omaha.
16: 13 airports will begin allowing those who have pre-check or known traveler numbers to apply for a gate pass on the TSA website. The practice was common before 9/11, when visitors could go beyond security to greet family or friends or say goodbye at the gate. Once approved, visitors go through the same TSA screening as flyers. I'm Sarah Walters.
15: The new gateside passes may have limited availability during peak peak times. The University of Nebraska system today reports a rise in first-time freshman numbers this semester, with nearly 8,000 new students enrolled. Overall, enrollment dipped slightly in the NU system to just under 49,000 students. That is attributed by university administrators to strong graduation rates, faster degree completion, and declines in international and graduate student enrollment. We have the full census report on the University of Nebraska system on our website, kfab.com/news. A University of Iowa student who was a member of the marching band has died after collapsing in the heat on Saturday at Kinnick Stadium. According to a post from his family, Derek Phillips suffered a sudden cardiac arrest as temperatures climbed into the 90s with a heat index above 100. Doctors in Iowa City determined he had suffered severe brain damage. His family later made the decision to remove him from life support. Many marching bands out in that heat last weekend, and again, this was a student at the University of Iowa. I'm Terry Leahy, News Radio 1110 KFAB, Nebraska's news, weather, and traffic station, and online at kfab.com/news. 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
2: Checking our Tuesday afternoon drive. Looks like they just cleared the accident we had working southbound 480 at Martha, but did have the left lane blocked, and traffic was pretty slow, starting to pick up now as they just cleared that wreck. Still a little bit slow westbound on I-80 between 42nd and 72nd, but actually loosening up and no other problems to report. That's a look at traffic. I'm Steve Parker.
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8: Isolated to scattered severe thunderstorms remain possible this afternoon and into the evening hours. We could see some gusty winds, we could see some large hail, and we are likely to continue to see showers and thunderstorms through the late evening and into the overnight hours. Maybe a wet start to our Wednesday as well, but high temperatures will be much cooler, dropping back down into the 80s. From the First Alert 6 Weather Center, I'm meteorologist Carmelo Latuca.
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0: so Michigan State was Toledo, and Illinois, was, I believe, was UAB. But you know, you saw a lot of teams not look, make it look like what it was supposed to. Boise State almost went into Eugene and beat Oregon as a massive underdog. And we saw a lot of that in this first weekend, just maybe teams not being quite as sharp in some of the key areas. And some of these other teams that are lower profile are pretty motivated because, you know what, those players, if they play well in those games, they're going to get paid a lot of money and probably be at these types of schools the next year. So there's the motivation side of it, too. If you're like a Ohio or a Western Michigan, if you come in and beat a Nebraska or beat a Michigan or play really well in those games, good chance a year from now you're going to get a paycheck.
1: Wow. Well, I think that some of these teams flying under the radar are better than people give them credit for, and I think all victories are good. Do you think there's going to be any more blowback on this Michigan, Western Michigan travesty?
0: Well, there's more today. So initially, the Big Ten came out with their announcement after the game about the super secret clock. I envision like the scene from The Wizard of Oz where they're like, pay no attention to this man behind the curtain. And it's the clock operator that we didn't know about that has access to a special clock that added time back on to allow that play to happen, which, you know, makes no sense because I think a lot of people know if it was the other way around, this never would have happened. Maybe we're wrong with that theory, but it just feels that way. And on that final drive, Michigan roughed the punter. They didn't call it. There were two holding calls that were not called.
1: I mean, big face mask, too. I saw a replay, and there was a face mask. They drove a guy 5 yards and eventually out of bounds holding his face mask. It was crazy.
0: Now, the AP poll, they kept him out today. They knocked Michigan out. They treated it like a loss. And, you know, the MAC conference has fired back that actually we're not okay with the ruling. After talking to more people, this should be a win for Western Michigan. So we'll see where it goes. And it's kind of this Michigan versus the world thing going on. You go back to Connor Stallions and Harbaugh and Sharon Moore, all the things that Michigan's had to deal with the last few years. They've got a long list of enemies.
1: Yeah, well, they earned them.
0: Add this to the list.
1: Yeah, they earned them. Now, I got to ask you one last question on this. If it truly was the refs giving Michigan another shot, what could the motivation be behind that? In your opinion, that's all.
0: My opinion would be, number one, the playoffs. Like, if Michigan were to go 10-2 versus 9-3 with a Western Michigan loss, that's a very feasible record. Like, that could be the difference to getting them in or out of the playoffs, which for the Big Ten is lots of money. Or number two, just the overall value to the television package. Like, they don't want, I mean, like, Oklahoma plays Michigan this week, for example. If Michigan has a loss to Western Michigan, that 11 a.m. big noon kickoff Michigan-Oklahoma game in Ann Arbor doesn't have near the buzz with Michigan coming off a loss to Western Michigan. So then the ratings are hurt. And then the conference loses money long-term or doesn't make maybe as much over time because of a rating hit to that game. You might go from 12 million viewers to 8. Or I mean, who knows? I mean, there's just different things that you could probably theorize that all go back to the money element of, you know, what a good Michigan is worth with a better record versus one that comes off a loss to Western Michigan.
1: Oh, boy. Oh, man. Well, I guess we'll be following this closely all season. Sean Callahan, thanks a lot, man. Always a pleasure, and we'll talk to you tomorrow.
0: All right, Chris. Thank you.
1: Take care. There he goes, the great Sean Callahan. Man, all about the money. You know, last year during football, there were a lot of times both in the NFL, mostly the NFL, where I just thought weird things happened and they had to do with the point spread. You know, the one I talked about before, Patrick Mahomes sliding before he crossed the end zone, which kept the spread. Everything was good. And the guys, they wanted whatever. I don't know. I don't know how much of this is real and how much of this is nuts. Because if you think about it, so who would have called an official to say, tell them there's a mystery clock and it has 1 second on it, just so they can take another shot at it? Because if you believe...

0: believed that this was all BS, wouldn't somebody have had to make that call? And who would it have been? Probably Nick French. He's a very devious man down there in the Southern Command. All right, it is the Chris Baker radio program. Coming up on the show, I do have more college football drama, and how do you know your employer really cares about you? Well, we'll take a look at both of those coming up on the Chris Baker radio program.
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14: Checking our Tuesday afternoon drive. Looks like they just cleared the accident we had working southbound 480 at Martha, but did have the left lane blocked, and traffic was pretty slow, starting to pick up now as they just cleared that wreck. Still a little bit slow, westbound on I-80 between 42nd and 72nd, but actually loosening up and no other problems to report. That's a look at traffic. I'm Steve Parker.
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17: Isolated to scattered severe thunderstorms remain possible this afternoon and into the evening hours. We could see some gusty winds, we could see some large hail, and we are likely to continue to see showers and thunderstorms through the late evening and into the overnight hours. Maybe a wet start to our Wednesday as well, but high temperatures will be much cooler, dropping back down into the 80s. From the First Alert 6 Weather Center, I'm meteorologist Carmelo Latuca.
18: 86 degrees across the metro, Omaha, Council Bluffs, and Lincoln.
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1: All right. Good afternoon, Chris Baker Radio Show. There is more college football drama. By the way, I ran the numbers using AI. That's right. I'm using AI during the show. That's how AI works. In the NFL, a Hail Mary pass has about an 8% chance of succeeding, 8%. In college football, it has about a 10% chance of actually succeeding. So, okay. Just thought I'd throw that in there, right? All right, here's another one. The SEC now has asked a court for authority to kick LSU out of the conference. They're mad because Lane Kiffin said, hey, if a guy can't make an NFL roster and he wants to come back for a year of eligibility, we'll take him. I mean, it's either play him or compete with him was his answer. And apparently the college football gurus have lost their mind. And now the SEC wants to boot LSU out of the conference. So that's the latest in stupid college football drama. Can you just play football and be quiet? All right, here's another great story. If you ever want to know how much your employee values your worth, here's a really horrible story from, where is it? In New Guinea, which, a beautiful place. Anyway, a guy who works at a croc farm was feeding chickens to the crocs, and one of them came up and drug him in the water. So there's video, which, by the way, I have not watched, and there are photographs of this poor guy who apparently has worked there for a very long time, and they're trying to get him out of the croc's mouth. The croc is huge, and is saying, nah, I'm not letting go. Well, eventually, they did get him out. They did get him to the hospital. He passed away, sadly. But here's the part of the story that really hit me. It shows on the gate of this sanctuary or whatever, it's a tourist attraction, basically, written in Sharpie on a piece of white paper, notice, we won't be open to the public today only. What? Wait a minute. We're not going to take a couple of days to close the park and maybe, I don't know, mourn the loss of a coworker, an employee at the park? No. They put up a sign that says, we won't be open to the public today only. How about that? Boy, that shows that shows big value being an employee there. Poor guy. They're literally fighting to get this guy out of there, and apparently no one had a gun to shoot the croc. Maybe they should hire Elizabeth. Shoot him, Elizabeth. They could have hired her. But they didn't have a gun anywhere to shoot this animal as it's biting a guy in half. It's the New Guinea Adventure Park, in case you're planning any vacations. But it just really struck me. Notice, we won't be open to the public today only. They're going to get right back on the horse. Ooh, very next day.
2: What a day. Just saved our buddy from getting eaten by a croc.
1: Yeah, the guy you've been working with for the last 12, 13 years, the croc ate him. So, yeah, we'll be closed today.
2: Well, we'll shut her down tomorrow, but we'll be back up on Thursday.
1: Now, don't you think that they owe it to the guy and his family to kill the croc? Shouldn't they shoot the croc and kill it to be a message to the other crocs? Don't be biting the guy feeding you chicken. And, yeah, okay, so the guy got a little too far over the edge because there's a fence there that he's supposed to stand behind the fence. I don't know how the croc could have got him over the fence. Maybe he went in front of the fence because he was very familiar with the crocs. But it says the only thing they could hear him say was, quote, I haven't done anything wrong. Maybe he had bonded with the Crocs.
2: Maybe. It reminds me of that iconic Steve Irwin quote that says, if I ever get hurt or killed when I'm working with an animal, blame me, not the animal.
1: Okay.
2: And he ended up dying.
1: But this is different. This isn't Steve Irwin.
2: It is.
1: These Crocs are in Croc jail while people throw chickens at them, which is good because they eat the chickens. But we will be closed today only. And you got to figure that's like a half a day. Because when it happened, then they close. And they're right back open again the next day. Now, do you think the croc that killed the guy would be an attraction? This croc killed one of our workers.
2: Totally.
1: And would you bill it that way?
2: Yeah. You
1: see,
2: know,
1: there's
2: they will.
1: A lot of questions, yeah. You know. Do you say, all right, we got the croc that ate the guy. Come on and look at him.
2: World-renowned croc. Oh, yeah. You know they're going to use that.
1: World-renowned, well, whatever. It just really struck me. We will be closed today only. Oh, okay. Well, thanks for taking some time for a poor guy. All right. It's Chris Baker radio program. Coming up on the radio show, I got to be honest. I think it's time to start considering some type of martial law. What? I know you're repelled at that thought, but it is just a thought. And we have a very tragic story of a man having cosmetic surgery, and he did not survive. And also an update on a pervy mom who seduced her son's best friend. All that, I mean, how could you pass any of this up? It's coming up right after the news on the Chris Baker radio program.
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18: Fox News, I'm Tom Graham. President Trump will headline a two-day midterm Republican convention starting tomorrow in Texas. He plans to rally supporters and highlight his party's accomplishments.
19: The administration is going to be touting legislative wins, like no tax on tips, overtime, and Social Security. But Democrats are also seizing on this. They're looking for a chance at counter-programming and sending a delegation from Washington to join Texas-area Democrats here on site.
18: Fox's Jackie Heinrich in Dallas, the head of the Smithsonian Institute, leaving his role. Lonnie Bunch says he'll exit later this year.
20: He has led the Smithsonian, which operates dozens of museums, libraries, and research facilities since 2019. But Smithsonian leadership has faced criticism from President Trump, who accuses the museums of promoting radical transformation of society.
18: Fox's Jared Halpern, America's listening to Fox News.
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21: 86 degrees in Omaha Council Bluffs, now 86 in Lincoln. I'm Terry Leahy. News Radio, 1110 KFAB. In the 3 o'clock hour, it was 97 in Lincoln. So more clouds moving in. The talk of the cold front moving through. The forecast is coming up. A life-size bronze sculpture in Omaha honoring the Broom Man is ready to be unveiled at its permanent home.
22: The statue of Reverend Livingston Wills, better known as the Broom Man, will be unveiled in Turner Park tomorrow afternoon at 2. Wills was known for walking Omaha Street, selling brooms, and spreading kindness. Mayor John Ewing Jr., former Mayor Hal Dobb, and sculptor John Lima will take part in the public ceremony celebrating Wills' legacy and the impact of his positive spirit on the community. I'm Craig Evans.
21: The Nebraska State Patrol says troopers are arrested 15 impaired drivers over the Labor Day holiday weekend. The enforcement effort was part of a campaign to close out the summer travel season. Troopers made 348 DUI arrests between Memorial Day and Labor Day. That compares to 408 DUI arrests during the same period last year. There were also 365 citations this past weekend for speeding issued by state troopers, and they carried out 122 motorist assists over the weekend. Nebraskans are among the happiest in the nation.
1: A new Wallet Hub study ranked Nebraska the sixth happiest among the 50 states based on 30 factors, including long-term unemployment, the divorce rate, and the share of adults that feel active and productive. Nebraska also scored high for its volunteer rate. I'm Eva Basinger.
21: Iowa was ranked 20th. Hawaii is the happiest state in the nation. I'm Terry Leahy, News Radio 1110 KFAB, Nebraska's news, weather, and traffic station, and online at kfab.com/news. 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
3: Checking our Tuesday drive. Did notice traffic was pretty slow eastbound on Dodge coming up to 120th Street. Here's why. Have an accident taking away the right lane. Quite a bit of activity there and probably will be there a while. Eastbound Dodge at 120th Street. Rest of the highway's looking good. No other problems to report. That's a look at traffic. I'm Steve Parker.
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26: Isolated to scattered severe thunderstorms remain possible this afternoon and into the evening hours. We could see some gusty winds, we could see some large hail, and we are likely to continue to see showers and thunderstorms through the late evening and into the overnight hours. Maybe a wet start to our Wednesday as well, but high temperatures will be much cooler, dropping back down into the 80s. From the First Alert 6 Weather Center, I'm meteorologist Carmelo Latuca.
27: 86 degrees, Omaha, Council Bluffs, and Lincoln. 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
32: 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Hello, it's Chris Baker program. By the way, a little local note. The sinkhole at 16th and Farnham has been filled. The lawsuit will continue, though. So there you go. All right? All right. Okay, now we have updates. Peyton, we should do the update first on the horny Louisiana mom. You may remember we talked about this story a while back. The sicko former small town mayor, Misty Roberts. Something about the name Misty. It's always a little danger, a little, you know, hey. Anyway, she is already out of prison for seducing her son's best friend. You may remember this. There's her picture. She's a blonde 43-year-old mom of two, and they had a party at their house at the pool, and she was providing booze, and all the teenagers were getting liquored up. And this is one where the son saw them. And I believe the daughter saw them as well. Anyway, she's out of jail now. So that didn't last very long. And the prosecutor was asking the judge, please give her more time. And the judge said, nope, she's hot. So that that's over. Well, it's not over. She's got a lot of explaining to do, I would imagine. Anyway, but everyone is obsessed with sex. Now we have a tragic story. Peyton, it's a very tragic story. An influencer. How about that? An influencer. Here, that's a big deal. Wealthy influencer Igho Tiny Ubribo. Does that name strike a note? Are you familiar?
4: No.
32: Has this person influenced you in any way?
4: No influence from this person.
32: Okay. I don't know who he would have influenced or how he would have influenced, but his nickname was Tiny, and that might lead to the cosmetic surgery he was having. Whatever his name is, died after undergoing a penis transplant.
4: What?
32: Yeah, that's what it was. He was getting a penis transplant on a casual getaway to Bangkok. I'm not going there. 43-year-old British Nigerian businessman had 40 milliliters of hyaluronic acid and lidocaine. Does that sound like anything you've ever heard of?
4: Hyaluronic acid, yes. Lidocaine, yes.
32: Oh, lidocaine.
4: Yeah.
32: See, I don't know how to pronounce
4: like
32: it.
4: Like the patches you put on your back and it helps.
32: Is that what that is?
4: Yeah.
32: Interesting. What is that? What, for what?
4: It's kind of like pain and numbness. Like it kind of loses the feeling.
32: Why the hell
4: of
32: would
4: it.
32: He want numbness? And
4: I don't know. I've never specific injected it in
32: organ.
4: Myself.
32: It was injected to his thing. At an unnamed, that could be an indication of why this went awry, at an unnamed Thai clinic in March. He was staying at the Marriott Hotel in Bangkok with his wife, Danielle. After the procedure, the couple went out for a massage. Hang on a second. You're injecting that with all this stuff. And then you go for a massage, of all things? Are you serious? The couple went out for a massage where Igho complained of chest pains and passed out twice. He was taken to the hospital by ambulance and was initially able to answer questions. His wife told doctors about the filler injections, but her husband lost consciousness before a recommended CT scan could be performed. Huh? Doctors determined he had suffered from a pulmonary embolism, a clot blocking a blood vessel in the lungs, and transferred him to intensive care. Medics performed CPR for about 100 minutes, but he passed away. So that's very, very sad. A postmortem found cellular material in his lungs. So he had a cell phone? Oh. Cellular material in his lungs matching Peyton knows about, acid used in the injection. They ruled that he died from a pulmonary embolism caused by the cosmetic procedure. I don't even know what in the world. Especially if he's an influencer with the middle name, nickname of Little. He just messed up the whole gig. Said he had about 185,000 Instagram followers and was known for his lavish lifestyle. He owned a $1 million home in Los Angeles. He had a $600,000 apartment in London, and he and his wife, a fashion designer and socialite, married in a lavish $500,000 ceremony in Zimbabwe. So now he's being buried in London in a gold coffin. So what does Trump have to do with this? All right, I'm kidding. Reportedly costing more than $745,000. What in the world is wrong with people? What guy? I mean, seriously, especially him. You can bring up your own stereotypes if you like. It's the Chris Baker radio program. How about that? So any of you guys out there thinking, maybe I could. No, you can't. Leave it alone. It's yours. Leave it alone. That's it. It's you. Dance with the one that brought you. That would be my advice here on the Chris Baker radio program on News Radio 1110 KFAB. Coming up, there is a very bizarre move on behalf of one of our fine American cities. And I walked the plank this weekend and tried something unique. I don't know. Well, you'll whatever. I'll tell you all about all of this and more next on the Chris Baker program.
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3: Checking our Tuesday drive. Did notice traffic was pretty slow eastbound on Dodge coming up to 120th Street. Here's why. Have an accident taking away the right lane. Quite a bit of activity there and probably will be there a while. Eastbound Dodge at 120th Street. Rest of the highway's looking good. No other problems to report. That's a look at traffic. I'm Steve Parker.
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32: Good afternoon. It's Chris Baker on News Radio 1110 KFAB. Happy to be here with you. And wow. So here's we've talked about illegal immigration till our heads explode, but once again, here's an example of how far it goes in the insanity world. A city has, the city council now has voted in Danbury, Connecticut, to allow illegal aliens to become police officers. Let that sink in just for a second. That's right. They now have, they voted, what was it, 8-2 last week to approve non-citizen illegal immigrants and DACA recipients to serve as police officers. So they're going to put a gun in the hand of people who legally are not allowed to have a gun. In response, the Department of Homeland Security says, we should be thanking law enforcement for enforcing the laws, but now you've just given people another reason to break our laws. So, so in Danbury, Connecticut, they're going to have illegal alien police officers. If the illegal alien can meet certain standards, I would think the first one would be not to be an illegal alien, but, you know, who the hell am I, right? So we'll see where that goes. That's gonna be kind of crazy. They're not the first. New Orleans, just recently, ICE arrested an illegal alien who was in the police academy. They literally went to the training site and arrested the illegal alien who was finishing up his police academy course. So, okay. And this really has been the game the whole while. Overwhelm the system until it becomes normal, and then just wash your hands of the problem and act like nothing happened. That's where that is. All right. So this weekend, the wife and I, we went to Minnesota to go pick up a bunch of featherweight sewing machines and also accompanying parts and things like that, right? So while we're there, I ate something that for years I've told myself I would never do because I don't know why, really, but I just, every time I would see it on a menu, I'd say, I'm not going to give, bleh. And guess what? It was amazing. I had a peanut butter jelly bacon burger, no cheese. And I don't know why you'd put cheese on something like that anyway.
4: Ew.
32: It was amazing. It Ew. Was absolutely amazing.
4: You know.
32: I will do it again.
4: Well, I know you have your thing with cheese, but you're going to put peanut butter and jelly and bacon on it with a burger. And
32: yeah.
4: We'll draw the line at the cheese, though. Why would you put the cheese on it?
32: Well, see, it came with cheese, and they said, what cheese do you want? And I said, no cheese. And every time I say that, people look at me like I'm insane, but I'm not a cheeseburger kind of guy. Other people like it. Good for them. Not me. But why would you mix cheese with the peanut butter and the jelly on a burger?
4: I don't know why you would mix a burger with peanut butter and jelly.
32: See, Peyton is, I'm telling you, I felt the same way, Peyton.
4: I had my line crossed when we started putting eggs on burgers. And then I had one and I said, okay, I probably won't order another egg on my burger, but it's fine.
32: But it was okay.
4: I can do okay with that.
32: I'm telling you, it was amazing. And then I added sweet potato fries.
4: I love a good sweet potato fry.
32: By the way, none of this stuff, I'm not supposed to eat any of it. But I figured I was out of town,
4: yeah.
32: So, you know, why not? But I got to say, I was pleasantly surprised. I only ate half of the burger. You ever do this? You go somewhere and the food's amazing and you got stuff left over. So you put it in a box and you take it home and then it just kind of sits there forever like something in a Petri dish and you start growing some kind of weird mold on it. Well, maybe not that. But yeah, so I took half the burger back to the hotel and then we get there. There's no refrigerator in the room. So now what am I going to do? Oh, no, we had a refrigerator. We didn't have a microwave. That's what it was. But, yeah, it was amazing, and I can't believe I've missed out on this for so long. I will say this. I also ruined a shirt eating it. So that's something that's incredibly gooey and drippy. And yeah, I totally destroyed a shirt with that burger. But I had to bring it up because I have sworn it off for so long. Oh, that's crazy. How dare you mix a peanut butter and jelly with a burger? Burgers are burgers. Peanut butter and jelly is peanut butter and jelly. How dare you? And then I tried it. It was really good. So now I'm just going to try something new every day. I don't know what it'll be today. I have no idea. But it'll be, you know, it'll be, I'll do something. You know what I'm going to, nah, never mind. That Chris Baker Show. Hey, we're living life here in one of the happiest cities in America. How about that? Yeah, we'll get into that a lot tomorrow. What about this place makes you so happy? I can name a ton of things. So we'll get into that tomorrow on the Chris Baker Radio Program on News Radio 1110 KFAB.
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3: Wrapping up our Tuesday afternoon drive with this accident still working. Eastbound Dodge, about 120th Street, the right lane taken out. And traffic backing up now to 144th. That's eastbound on Dodge. Still had a little bit of slow going. Westbound on I-80 between 72nd and 96th Street. That's a look at traffic. I'm Steve Parker.
32: 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I know, I've done it. But I went and saw Dr. Shockley at the Shockley Spine and Nerve Center, and he made a huge difference. 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
26: Isolated to scattered severe thunderstorms remain possible this afternoon and into the evening hours. We could see some gusty winds, we could see some large hail, and we are likely to continue to see showers and thunderstorms through the late evening and into the overnight hours. Maybe a wet start to our Wednesday as well, but high temperatures will be much cooler, dropping back down into the 80s. From the First Alert 6 Weather Center, I'm meteorologist Carmela Latuca.
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18: I'm Lisa Lacera, Fox News. U.S. Central Command says forces destroyed five Iranian crude oil carriers after the Islamic Revolutionary Guard targeted a U.S. Navy warship with ballistic missiles twice over the past 2 days. And CENTCOM says no American personnel were harmed. Iran now claims it's targeted U.S. interests in Jordan. President Trump again made the case for U.S. strikes on Iran this morning during a tribute to 9/11 first responders.
19: We're right now fighting because we have a certain nation that wanted a nuclear weapon. They were very close to getting it, and now they have no chance at getting it.
18: The president complimented the U.S. military, saying the blockade of Iranian ports has been effective. A 21-foot steel beam recovered from the World Trade Center displayed near the White House this morning.
19: This battered piece of steel here today on the ellipse is a reminder that America is blessed with a strength no fire can consume, no evil can conquer, and no terror can destroy.
18: The beam is touring the U.S. this year in a partnership with the Tunnel to Towers Foundation. The president also awarded the Medal of Freedom posthumously to Wells Crowther, the so-called man in the red bandana, who is credited with saving at least 18 people before the Trade Center's South Tower collapsed. The Supreme Court turns away an emergency appeal from Missouri Republicans in the latest redistricting fight.
20: An emergency appeal from the state's attorney general was denied. That means a Missouri Supreme Court ruling will stand, which suspended the new districts and forced a referendum vote on the issue of redistricting. Missouri currently has 6 Republicans and 2 Democrats in the House. The proposed new map from GOP lawmakers would likely have given Republicans an advantage in 7 of the 8 districts.
18: Fox's Jared Halpern. 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
31: 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With nearly 8,000 new students enrolled, overall enrollment dipped slightly to just under 49,000 students. The TSA is now allowing non-ticketed visitors past security at several U.S. airports, including Omaha.
21: 13 airports will begin allowing those who have pre-check or known traveler numbers to apply for a gate pass on the TSA website. The practice was common before 9/11 when visitors could go beyond security to greet family or friends or say goodbye at the gate. Once approved, visitors go through the same TSA screening as flyers. I'm Sarah Walters.
0: The new gateside passes may have limited availability during peak times. The theme for the 2027 Iowa State Fair is revealed. It's all that. I'm Terry Leahy.
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26: Isolated to scattered severe thunderstorms remain possible this afternoon and into the evening hours. We could see some gusty winds, we could see some large hail, and we are likely to continue to see showers and thunderstorms through the late evening and into the overnight hours. Maybe a wet start to our Wednesday as well, but high temperatures will be much cooler, dropping back down into the 80s. From the First Alert 6 Weather Center, I'm meteorologist Carmen Lotuka.
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1: Glenn Beck is on.
2: Hello, America. I don't know what you did over the weekend. I did absolutely nothing, and I enjoyed every second of it. But there were those that spent their weekend up in Chicago on the south side in a hotel. For $150 at the door, you could go in for 4 days and get over 100 sessions. And here are some of the sessions that you might have missed, because maybe you didn't know this was going on. Because I know if I would have known this was going on, you know, like on Thursday, I would have been like, I got to be in Chicago. Here are some of the sessions: health fascism, body politics, and the anti-state state. That would make sense. Trans care in the age of health fascism, feminism against cisness, bread, roses, and hormones too, confronting Zionism, decolonizing Palestine and building the world anew, and a session abolishing the family through black feminist lens. It was really, you know, they had some fun stuff too, like you could write letters to incarcerated comrades and radical game night. It was a heck of a lot of fun. I'm going to explain all of this. Well, I could explain it by saying we live in an insane asylum, but I'm going to go a little deeper than that, because this actually plays a role. Because the Republicans couldn't get their

0: specialists. So they were reading tarot cards. So, I mean, it's my favorite because apparently the godless need some advice, you know, and a second opinion as well. So you've got the tarot card session. Do we have the audio, Jason, from this weekend where, because what's his name was there? I can't ever remember his name. It's a good reason. What's his name? Hassan Piker. Hassan Piker was there, and somebody gave him a hat during one of his speeches, and here's the audio of that if we have it.
1: Hang on just 1 second.
0: Okay, I'm hanging on. I thought I'd give you enough time, but apparently not.
2: So, oh, yeah, this is for me. Great. Wow, right after I said that. That's crazy. That's crazy. Satan's School of Gay Communism. That's what this hat says. Well, thank you. Thank you so much.
0: Okay, so you got that going for you. Oof. Now, also you had a speaker on Saturday morning named Deshaun Harrison that argued that the rollout of Ozempic and drugs like it are fascist. I'm trying
3: political
0: to...
3: Political deployment of GLP-1s is fascistic, right. Not because individuals take them, but because the conditions under which they become necessary are shaped by a world fixated on genociding fat people. This is a structural critique that asks what happens when the conditions produced by capitalism, by public health, by the state apparatus, and by anti-black desire align around a single bodily ideal that leaves little to no room for divergence and punishes any body that does.
0: I can't take it. He's wearing a mask. For the love of Pete, COVID is way in the past. The mask didn't work in the first place. He's still wearing a mask. A lot of the people at this convention, we're still wearing masks. And he's talking about how the world wants to genocide fat people. Why would Americans want to genocide fat people? We'd all be dead. We'd all be dead. Have you been to a mall lately? Have you seen the American public recently? We want to genocide fat people. Whew. Okay. I mean, you could say the pricing is predatory. Maybe that would be, but genocide, not a valid argument. Really, it's not. On the same panel, you had Beatrice Alder Bolton, who told the room the left has got to get up wanting to be healthier than its enemies.
4: The fantasy of being fitter than the fascists. It's not just that it's cringe or strategically bad, though it is. I think it's also politically revealing. Fitness is a measure of relative disposability under capitalism.
0: Oh my God.
4: Our task is not to become less disposable, to become more useful to the ruling order. What we all need to be doing is rejecting disposability in all of its forms. The point.
0: Stop. Look at her. Look at her. She doesn't look the healthiest. Let's just say that. And she's not fat. She just doesn't look the healthiest. Honestly, she looks like she could be, I don't know, 25, 30, but like, maybe patchy hair is in her future very soon. She just doesn't look like a healthy specimen. You know what I mean? I don't know because I can't see her, really, because she's wearing a mask. She's wearing a mask. And she's worried about being healthy. We don't have to worry about being healthy. Then take the mask off, sweetheart. Oh, my gosh. Okay, so listen. Here's the thing. Eugenics is a real thing, okay? Eugenics is a real thing. There were times in our American history where eugenics played a very big role. Do you know why you get a marriage license now? Do you know why? Because of the eugenics movement. You get a marriage license and a blood test because they wanted to make sure, the state wanted to make sure that we were gonna, you know, we're not gonna, you know, breed any inbreds. We're not going to have any retarded people because we got too many retarded people. So we got to get rid of all the retards. Okay. By the way, that was their word. That was the word they used. Science came up with that word. Okay. So it was the

0: American eugenics. You know who those people were? The progressives. The progressives. They were the ones that led and did all the sterilization laws and everything else. So when a person who says, you know, watch out when the state starts sorting people by fitness, they're not a lunatic. I mean, she is. But generally speaking, they're not a lunatic. Unless they're a progressive leftist, then they don't know how to read their own history because they were the ones who did it. Okay, so what happened in Chicago is this. It's what comes next. The observation is true, but then nobody in the room is allowed to ask, hey, wait a minute, did this happen before? Who was doing it before? Nobody in the room was allowed to ask, hey, when does this insanity stop? And so it doesn't. It goes all the way to a diabetes drug is genocide. And the correct response is to be sicker on purpose. Whew, okay. It's not a bad idea. A bad idea is fine. See, that's what happened. There are no bad ideas here. Every movement generates bad ideas, including mine, including yours. We all have bad ideas. There's no such thing as a bad idea. Yeah, there is. That's a room full of bad ideas. I've been in rooms, my own rooms, where we've had a bunch of bad ideas. Bad ideas happen all the time. What you're looking at here in Chicago is a room where a bad idea has no place to die. Now, let me show you what happens when people want to argue against fascists, but they're communists anyway. 1958, Mao, China. He takes a grain problem and identifies the culprit, sparrows. He says sparrows eat the seeds, so we have to kill all of the sparrows to keep the grain. Four pests, rats, flies, mosquitoes, and sparrows. And the country goes out and they do it. Not to soldiers, everybody, school children, grandmas, factory shifts, whole villages stand in fields banging pots and pans and drums so the birds couldn't land anywhere. And a sparrow can only stay airborne for so long. They drop out of the sky exhausted. Nests were torn down, eggs broken, slingshots, poison. Sparrows actually hid in the Polish embassy. And the Poles refused to let the crowds in, so the crowds surrounded the Polish embassy and drummed for 2 days. Afterwards, the Polish staff shoveled the dead birds off their own grounds, okay? By their own account, they killed sparrows by the hundreds of millions. Now, their counts are not honest, but the birds were nearly gone. Then the insects came. Because a sparrow eats seed, a sparrow also eats bugs. And without sparrows, the locust had the country to themselves. So the harvest went down completely. Not up, it went down. Tens of millions of people died in a famine that followed. And the birds were one of the causes, but one among several. And every one of those causes was a decision somebody made in a room. Now, they could have known this. Here's why I'm telling you this story. Because they could have solved this problem in 1959. Researchers at a Chinese academy of sciences cut open dead sparrows and looked at their stomachs. And most of what was in there? Insects, not grain. So they knew the answer was available in the lab, in the same country, while it was happening. And there was a man, he was the leading bird guy, Chang Ho Sin. He opposed the campaign from the very beginning. From before it started, for exactly the same reason, he said, look at what's in the stomachs, it's not grain. And he spent 2 years trying to be heard. In April 1960, he finally was, and Mao called the sparrows off and swapped in bed bugs as the fourth pest. Now, nobody apologized. No newspaper ran a correction. Eventually, China had to import 250,000 sparrows from the Soviet Union, just put the birds back in the sky. But the man who was right the whole time, the guy who was finally heard, Mao didn't make him into a hero. He was told birds are public animals of capitalism. And he was made to wear a badge saying that he was a reactionary. Okay? A badge. He swept corridors and cleaned toilets. His salary was cut to nothing. In 1966, Red Guards searched his house. They took everything he owned, including the typewriter that he loved the most, and shut him in a cow shed for 6 months. But before all of that, they did something amazing. They put him in front of a committee and gave him an examination to prove that he was really a specialist on birds. And they handed him a bird to identify. But the bird that he had to identify was assembled out of parts of several different birds. They had sewn a bird together. It wasn't a species of bird. It had never flown. He's like, this isn't a species of bird. He failed. That's the whole thing. That's the entire mechanism here in one image. When a movement stops being able to think, it doesn't merely ignore the person with the evidence. It builds a test that they can't pass out of a bird that doesn't exist and then points to the result and says, see, he's not an expert on birds. So I don't think the people in this hotel are stupid. I think they're probably very well credentialed, some of them. But I think they're in a room where the sparrow question can't be asked. That's a room that produces exactly what it produced in Chicago this weekend. Because when only the permitted direction is further and further, it's where everyone goes, is further down that road. We do this too. You ask an inconvenient question in certain rooms on the right and you're not answered. You're diagnosed. You're a Fed. You're compromised. You're where you were always a squish. Nobody engages in the stomach contents. They just hand you a bird that isn't real and wait for you to fail. I've been handed that bird. You might have been handed that bird. So while the tarot session was running, DSA organizers were doing serious work, and that's what you really need to know. May Day 2028. It's not a slogan. The UAW has called for aligning major union contract expirations on May 1st, 2028. Other unions have moved their dates to match. DSA passed its resolution at its convention, committing to build a mass action. One organizer called this weekend a structured test, a rehearsal to count how many people will actually walk out when asked. They are patient. They are funded. They are well scheduled. 2.5 years out. The clips are what you're going to see. The calendar is the part that matters. So here's what I'd ask you to go out and do, because it's not about them. Go find the sparrow question in your own life. The thing that you have believed, that you've quietly stopped checking. Ask it out loud in a room where you're most comfortable, among the people you most likely agree with, and watch what happens to you. Because if the answer is an argument, you're in a movement. If the answer is a badge or a label, you're in a campaign and you're a tool. Back in just a minute. 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
0: So, you know, there's something else that is going on right now. A candidate for Congress in Michigan wrote a song a few years back. It was about Joe Manchin, and it was, you know, he was standing in the way of the climate bill. And so he wrote this song. And one of the lines is, hurry up and die so we can get started. That's William Lawrence that did this. He's the Democratic nominee in Michigan's 7th, one of the closest House seats in the country, a district that Trump only carried by less than 2 points. They went into the, from CNN, they went into the archive and pulled the post. Jonathan Turley just wrote this up, and that's where I saw it. There were hundreds of these posts under an old handle, all deleted. Abolish the Senate, a world without police and prisons, wind down the oil companies by forced nationalization. God, can you imagine what our life is going to be like if these people win? Free and open migration, anyone, anywhere, a fundamental overhaul of the Constitution, and the family home, which he called an isolating, individualistic, violent way of organizing society. This is the guy that won the primary in August. Now, he let his DSA membership lapse in July. Now he says, I don't support any of those things. You know, I learned a lot since then. When? Since Tuesday? Now, that might be true. People change. I've changed. You know, if you don't change, there's something wrong with you. But do you really? I mean, here's the thing. There's a difference between recanting and deleting. And it's not a small one. You know, you change your mind, you write a new sentence. You're managing a brand, you remove the old sentence. That's what's happening here. And you need to be aware of it. I'm telling you, I think, you know, I filled up with gas this weekend, almost choked. I think we're in real trouble because I don't think the Republicans are responding the right way. Now, we're going to see with their convention, but is anybody going to watch this convention? I don't know. It's the first time it's ever been tried. But I got to tell you, I think that they're making all of the wrong moves. I think we are going to end up in real trouble. I got to tell you, you know, the thing about, you know, he's now renaming, he's put the flag on Greenland in Canada. Oh, get over it. He wants to rename New Mexico, New America. Get over it. You might have to tolerate that for 2 years, and then you can go back to renaming moms and dads and families and everything else. That's what we're facing, gang. That's what we're facing. We are facing a complete return with a vengeance if we don't win this election. And I'm not sure we're going to. Are we prepared to go out, hold the nose, and pull for a Republican? Because I don't want any of this GLP's or genocide nonsense. All right, Simply Safe. You spend all day paying attention. You're watching traffic. You're watching the news. I would actually recommend doing a little less of all of that for your own sanity. But eventually, you walk through your front door, and there's supposed to be a place there where you can finally stop watching everything. 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
22: There's a couple of things that I want to share with you. Did you see the video of the guy who was duct taped to an American Airlines chair? He was in first class, and they actually took duct tape and duct taped him to his chair because he became violent. This is from the story. The passenger allegedly used the N-word towards a black flight attendant and then became violent. Also gay slurs and then hitting other passengers and pushing another. That's the story you're getting. Here's, show the video here. It's cut six. Now they're just, there they are, just duct taping and taking him out. All right. What that story doesn't tell you is pretty significant. There is a missing part of this story that when you hear it, you're like, wait a minute. How was that not in the story? How do I know it? I happen to know the guy who is sitting next to him on the plane. He joins me in about 25 minutes. Wait until you hear what the press left out. Coming up in just a second. Also, I want to play a couple of other things here. This is from TikTok. It shows a family divided over Trump. And I think this is so unfortunately universal. Listen to this. Cut two.
23: Yes, you made a wrong decision. And if you apologize to me for taking away my rights and the rights of everybody who can relate to me on these videos, then we would be fine. I told you in that text, when you apologize for what you've done to this whole country, what you've had a hand in doing, you had a hand in this. You and your people did this to my country, to all of our countries.
24: That's the problem. You think it's your country and there's my way or the highway.
23: Yeah, murder is wrong. Racism is wrong. You know, he was sued over 7 times for not serving black people. What do you have to say? What do you have to say to that?
24: All wrong.
23: Okay, then why'd you vote for him? You are so racist and hateful. And
22: can you imagine speaking your mother this way? Because I know as a dad, I mean, she looks to be about 20. Get the hell out of my house. You do not speak to your mother this way. Period. Now, if there's not a man in the house, then she needs to say, get out of the house. You are not going to speak to me. You can have different opinions, but you are not going to speak to me that way in this house. Period. Show some respect. But we don't do that anymore. And the reason why is we've forgotten who we are. We've completely forgotten who we are. We don't know who we are anymore. We've lost our story. We've lost our story as a nation. We've lost our story as a people. And let me ask you, deep down, beneath all the noise, the scroll, the busyness, the endless doing, who are you? Who are you, really? Not the version you show the world. Not the resume, not the feed. The role you play for your family or your boss or your followers, but the real you, the one that remains when the lights go out and no one is watching and it's just you alone. Who are you? Do you know that most of us never ask? I mean, not honestly, not deeply. We're too distracted. We're too tired. And honestly, if you're anything like I was, you're afraid. You're afraid to ask that question because you're not sure there is anything real there. or you're afraid what the answer might cost you. You know, I knew when I was really on the road to recovery, when I first started going through AA, when I could drive without the radio on. We fill our days with noise because silence forces us to face the truth. When you can actually be silent for 20 minutes and just be alone with your own thoughts, you're comfortable with knowing who you are. But I don't think most of us even know who we are anymore, or why we're here, or what life is really for. I think we are beginning to think we're all here for politics. We're not here for politics, gang. We're not. We're not fighting politics. We are fighting the collective versus the individual. And that is a God thing. Did God create us as a collective? Did Jesus come and save us as a collective? Or does he work with the individual? Because if God deals with the individual, then we know how his kingdom is run. It's run on the individual choices. And he gives you the ability to choose. That doesn't mean there is no right or wrong. There are punishments. There are consequences, I should say. I don't look at eternal consequences as punishments. I look at them as consequences. You know, hey, don't run with a knife. Why? There's no punishment if you fall down with a knife and you stab yourself. Hey, don't run with that stick. You're going to put an eye out. It's not a punishment if you put your eye out. It's just a consequence. We avoid all of the questions that matter the most. We stop being silent. We never stop long enough to ask if everything I own, if everything I've built, if every title, every opinion, every approval that I chase, if all of it disappeared tomorrow, what would be left of me? What am I trading today for? Because I'm doing it every day and I don't even think about it. Am I living the story that I wrote, that I was born to write and live? Or am I living the story others have said about me? Am I living somebody else's script and I've just allowed myself to believe it? What would I do if fear and comfort and the need to be liked no longer had a vote in my life? How much of your life would change? What would you be doing now if you didn't have a need to be liked? You didn't have a need to have approval? What's the one thing worth giving everything for? Not just your time, but your heart, your future, your breath. You know why guys die when they retire? Because guys find their meaning in work. And I don't know how to get around that because a lot of my meaning comes from work, but I am in this really hard, difficult place to where I've realized my kids are much more important than anything I've ever done. All of this stuff is garbage compared to my children and what I've taught my children and the time I've spent with my children. And every time they call their mom four times to the one that they call their dad, it kills me, but not because they're doing it, because I made the choice to concentrate on work. What are the real achievements? Is your life about appearance, stuff, the applause of others? By the way, I'm not asking you these questions alone. I ask these of myself all the time. Or is it something eternal? Is it something that can never be taken away? Because I got news for you. Have you seen the state of the world? We could lose everything. What are you going to be left with? That's when you ask, why am I here? Why am I here? What is my purpose here? not the generic, to be happy, to be successful. That's the answer the culture is giving us. What's the real answer to that one? The one that only you can fulfill. These are the questions that most of us don't even like to ask. Because asking them honestly means we might have to change. It means that we might have to admit the life we're living may not be the life we were made for. But here's a beautiful truth, the terrifying truth. The minute you start asking those questions with courage and honesty, something very powerful begins to awaken inside of you. Your inner strength, the real kind. The kind that doesn't depend on circumstance. The kind that doesn't matter if you're rich or poor and you can barely make it today. Because you'll stop drifting. You'll stop performing. And you begin the journey back to yourself. I can guarantee you, somebody said this to me once when I was young, you have no idea how powerful you are when you get out of your own way. And I say that to you. You have no idea how powerful you are if you would just get out of your own way. If you would stop letting your circumstances dictate where you are and what you think. You're going to discover that your identity was never meant to be built on shifting sand, on what you do, what you have, or what people think about you. It was always meant to be rooted in eternal truth. Because you were created for a purpose. And when you lean into that truth, your life begins to fill up in ways you never imagined, with no more stuff or noise, but with meaning, with depth, with peace that actually lasts. And then you start preparing for life's real entrees, not the entrees that you take your phone out and take a picture of. I don't understand why we photograph our food all the time. I just don't get it. Those are meals somebody else has prepared for you. What is the meal that you're preparing for yourself right now? You're going to move from consumer to creator, from passenger to pilot, from lost to found. And the more that you discover who you truly are, the more you will realize you were never meant to live for yourself alone. Your life will find its fullest expression when it flows outward. Especially if you're not married, get married. Find somebody. Find somebody that loves you, loves God, and you love. Because when you find that higher cause, when you find who you really are, then you begin to stand up for what is right. And you start to build and you start to speak truth and you pour yourself out into something bigger than your own comfort. It's when you and your family and everything around you becomes fully alive. If we don't start asking ourselves these questions, we're not going to make it. Because right now we don't even know who we are as a party. Look at the arguments that are going on. We don't know who we are as a family. We don't know who we are as a country. You're not going to answer any of those unless you can answer, who are you as an individual? If any of this connects anywhere with you, take it as a sign. Believe me, you don't want to be at rock bottom to begin. And you don't have to have it all figured out. That's the thing my kids say to me. Dad, I don't have it figured out. Neither do I. You're not going to have it all figured out. Stop waiting for having it all figured out. Just start moving. Stop avoiding. Answer the questions you've been avoiding. Start today. Sit in the quiet. Write them down. Speak them out loud. Bring them honestly. Honestly. And ask God. He's not afraid of your questions. He'll answer every single one of them. Who are you really? Why are you here? What are you willing to live for? Ask, listen, choose. You remember, it was a year ago this week that a lot of people said, I am Charlie Kirk. Are you? If you made that promise to yourself, what have you changed? Have you changed? It's been a year. What have you changed? Anything? You were created for full, free, purposeful, significant life. You were made for this. You were made for these times. Don't try to be Charlie Kirk. Be you. Find out who you are and be you. More in a minute. 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
22: 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I'll be at UVU, where Charlie Kirk was gunned down a year ago this coming Thursday. I'll be speaking at the memorial on campus. 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